0: Now the 2-0 delivery. Down at the knees, the strike. Mansardo thought it was low. Nobody's challenging tonight. 2-1 the count. We'll get you updated on the Northeast Ohio Ford Dealers out-of-town scoreboard as the night goes on. The 2-1 pitch. Strike call, 2-2. White Sox annihilating Baltimore again, 9-1 in the fourth. Detroit all over the Yankees, 6-1 in the third. That pitch high, full count. Yankees have lost 5 in a row. They're a game and a half behind front-running Tampa. Now the 3-2 delivery. Swing and a little looping liner to left. It's dropping, but on the run, reaching down to make a basket catch about knee-high is Osuna. We'll go to the seventh, Cleveland and Texas, 2-2 on the Cleveland Clinic Radio Network.
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0: Cleveland. Duel. Bybee. DeGrom. 2-2. Seventh inning. Ezekiel Duran leads off, takes a strike. Duran has grounded out twice tonight. Tanner Bybee. 2 strikeouts. No walks. Now the windup from the third base side of the rubber, and the pitch waved at. Good curveball. Philly on top of Pittsburgh, 2-0. They've played 5. Mets and Blue Jays, no score, fourth inning. Now the 0-2, down and away, 1-2. KC leads Tampa 1-0 in the second. Braves over St. Louis, 1-0 in the third. Boston leads Washington 1-0 in the third. Boston's won 5 in a row. Reds on top of Milwaukee 1-0 in the second. Now the kick and delivery. Outside, 2-2. And here on a hot, steamy night on the shores of Lake Erie, 90 degrees, 2-2 game in the seventh. Now the wind and pitch. Swing and a little bloop job, shallow right field, base hit. Let's pause for a station ID on the Cleveland Clinic Radio Network.
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9: the buzzard.
0: Tom Hamilton with you, along with Jim Rosenhaus, Brian Motze. 2-2 game in the seventh. Ezekiel Durant's bloop single to start the seventh ends a stretch of 12 in a row retired by Tanner Bibee. Here's Evan Carter, left-handed hitting center fielder. Arias in close at third. Carter does not show bunt, takes a strike. Carter has struck out, lined up. Outfield. Medium to fairly deep toward right. Boy, Watson really close to the line and right. Throw over to first and back with a dive is Duran, who is 6-for-7 in the stolen base department. Evan Carter was going to play college baseball at Duke. Second round pick, and Texas bought him out of that commitment. Now the 0-1 waved at it. Boy, is that a good curve. That's what's getting tougher and tougher now with the draft right around the corner. Some of these kids are making so much money with NIL deals and whatever colleges and boosters are giving them that they're not as quick to sign a major league contract. Now the 0-2 pitch. Down low, 1-2. The next time we hear that somebody is academically ineligible in any college sport will be a sign of the apocalypse. Bibee with a 1-2 pitch. And before it's made, a throw over, and he almost picked off Duran.
9: Are you saying when a kid transfers, their courses don't transfer and they keep along that path to graduation?
0: I'm saying there haven't been any academic ineligibilities in decades. Read into it whatever you want. Now the 1-2 pitch. Runner goes. Pitch hit foul down the left side. When the quarterback for the Miami Hurricanes, the Beck kid, says at the national championship football game, are you worried about all of the classes that you're missing at the University of Miami because the Hurricanes are in the national championship game? And his reply was, I haven't gone to a class since I left Georgia. That pretty much sums it up. Now the 1-2. Little bit high and wide, 2-2. The problem baseball has, they can't really use college baseball in a way to develop like the other sports can. The 2-2. Swing and a little dribbler to first. In front of the bag, near the line, Mansardo clubbed it. Steps on the bag to retire Carter. Duran to second. One down. Case in point. The head baseball coach at North Carolina used a freshman for 5 innings out of the bullpen in the second game of the College World Series best of 3 title series and brought the kid back the next day. That would never happen, ever, in pro ball. Here's Alejandro Osuna. Go-ahead run at second. Pitch in tight. Now, there can be exceptions in the major leagues. We saw that with Yamamoto last year in the World Series. But do you think organization would ever allow one of their minor league kids to be used or abused in that fashion? The 1-0 outside corner strike, 1-1, and that's why I'm talking with some baseball people. They were saying there's no way the college game can be used to develop players because the college coaches have to win. The set, the look back, the 1-1, up high, 2-1. Minor league managers and pitching coaches are there to develop, not to abuse a kid. There's no pressure on them to win. But if you're a college coach, you don't win, you get fired. So, the 2-1 pitch, swung on, pulled foul to the right, 2-2. There's always that, okay, yeah, I'm not trying to hurt the kid, but I have to win this game. And really, do you have the kid's best interest in mind when you use a kid that way? That's the issue. Now the 2-2 to Osuna. He sends one in the air to left. Medium deep toward the line. Cooper Engel makes the one-handed catch. He throws the ball into the stands. The inning isn't over. Cooper Engel thought it was the third out. He threw the ball into the stands, and Texas gets a gift run. Because he threw the ball into the stands, two bases, and Duran scores from second. Cooper Engel, just learning to play the outfield on the big league level, lost track of how many outs, caught it, threw the ball into the stands, and that enabled Duran to score from second. And Texas with a 3-2 lead with two down, and nobody feels worse about it than Cooper Engel. And out to the mound is catcher Patrick Bailey. He just wants to make sure Tanner Bibee is okay. Again, this is part of having four rookies in your lineup. Growing pains can be very painful.
9: And some of the rookies moving to unfamiliar positions as well. And well, Tanner Bibee about as mature as anybody on the mound for the Guardians, and obviously this is a big test for him now moving forward.
0: It's a 3-2 ball game. Texas up with two down in the seventh. Here's Elias Diaz taking a strike. Cooper Engel thought the inning was over and was just being nice to a fan, and it cost Cleveland a run. The pitch, a swing and a miss. Now you feel terrible for Cooper Engel, because nobody, and I mean nobody, in this ballpark feels worse than Cooper Engel. Guaranteed that'll never happen again in his career. Two down, bases empty, 3-2 Texas. The pitch, swing and a foul right side. We'll do it again at 0-2. Hey, the White Sox in town for a big four-game series starting Thursday night. How about Friday night? Dollar dogs, free T-shirts, post-game fireworks. Get those tickets now. Now the windup. Now the 0-2 pitch. And Diaz takes a high heater, 1-2. That's an unearned run. Engel gets charged with an error. The 1-2. Oh, my goodness. Bibee shot off the mound, was sprinting toward the third base dugout, and evidently the pitch was high or outside. Cleveland did not challenge. 2-2 the count. Bibee's ready. Into the motion. Here comes the 2-2. Swung on a topper back to the mound. Tanner has it. Fires to first. Inning's over. Stretch time at the corner of Carnegie and Ontario with the score. Texas 3, Cleveland 2 on the Cleveland Clinic Radio Network.
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0: It's a 3-2 ball game. Bottom of the seventh. First ball swinging. Khalil Watson cuts and misses. Strike one. Watson hitting cleanup. Strikeout, ground out, takes low. 1-1.
19: 2-1-6-7-4.
0: Four out of the first five hitters in the cleanup lineup, rookies against Jacob DeGrom. The pitch fouled back. Talk about baptism by fire. Watson Engel Schneeman here in the seventh. 15 in a row, retired by DeGrom. He lets it rip. Watson swings through it. Strikeout number eight. That'll bring up Cooper Engel. Has struck out twice. See your Northern Ohio Toyota dealers. The new Toyota Tacoma. It's a beauty. Toyota. Let's go places. Now the windup. Now the pitch. And it's low, ball one. You know Cooper Engel would like to hit this baseball to Beachwood. The 1-0 pitch. Swung and banged up the middle. Diving stop by Lopez behind second. Gets up and throws out Engel. Well done by Nicky Lopez at short. Two down. Here's Daniel Schneeman, 1-for-2 with a single, the last Cleveland hitter to reach. And since his base hit in the second, 17 straight have been retired. Now the windup and the pitch, and it's on the outer edge of strike. Boy, this is big for Jacob DeGrom in Texas because they used Jacob Lantz, their closer, last night for two innings. Now the windup, now the 0-1 pitch. Inside and low, 1-1. Sean Armstrong will be pitching the eighth inning. What an incredible outing again by Tanner Bibee. Now the 1-1 pitch. Outside, a changeup, 2-1. Changeup or slider, hard to tell from up here. Jacob DeGrom might be 38. It might be muggy and 90. He's not fazed. Neither was Tanner Bibee. The 2-1. High ball 3, 3-1. Oh, Schneeman's in a hitter's count here. Remember, DeGrom has given up 16 home runs, including Kyle Mansardo's two-run blast to right center in the first. The 3-1. Fouled it at the plate. Full count. Threw him a slider. He may come right back with it. It's been his best pitch this year. DeGrom's ready. The payoff pitch. Swung a shot to right. Base hit. Came with a fastball and Schneeman has had two hits tonight, and after 17 straight were retired, Schneeman with a hit, and Gabriel Arias, the batter, has flied out, struck out. So Cleveland with a tying run on, trailing 3-2 in the seventh. Right-hander against right-hander. Outfield playing Arias the other way toward right. DeGrom's ready. And the pitch. Bullseye. Slider. His slider is 93 miles per hour. The 0-1. Runner goes. Pitch swung on a miss. Throw to second is high. Schneeman has his fifth steal of the year. But the count is 0-2. You can run on Jacob DeGrom. The problem is nobody gets to first. 3-2 Rangers. Tying run at second. Two down, seventh inning. Gabriel Arias climbs back in, square stance, deep in the box. The two-strike delivery. Got him swinging on the high heat. Nine strikeouts for DeGrom. 3-2 Rangers, seven in the books on the Cleveland Clinic Radio Network.
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0: Well, another brilliant effort by Tanner Bibee. What a month of June Tanner Bibee had, as he'll finish the month of June with 5 incredible starts. Tonight, Tanner Bibee went 7 innings, gave up 3 runs, 2 were earned. He allowed 5 hits, struck out 2, didn't walk anybody. The unearned run in the 7th, the difference, 3-2 Texas. Sean Armstrong on to pitch. Number 9 hitter, Nicky Lopez, the batter, 1-for-2 with a single. The pitch, and it's down low, ball 1. The next delivery from Armstrong. Down low, 2-0. He had a career year last year with these Texas Rangers. Jacob Junis likewise with Cleveland. Texas signed Junis, Cleveland signed Armstrong. The pitch, and it's in there, strike. In the month of June, Tanner Bibee made 5 starts and had a 189 earned run average in the month of June. The pitch. swung on, pulled foul off to the right. You can't pitch any better than Tanner Bibee did in June. Lopez, then the top of the order, as the ballpark pass presented by Planet Fitness on sale for July, which begins tomorrow. $59 gets you a standing room ticket for every home game at CLEGuardians.com. Now the 2-2. Swung on, bounced up the middle, near second. The shortstop, Schneeman, gloves, throws wide. Good stretch towards right field by Mansardo. Kept the foot on the bag to get Lopez. Here's Jack Peterson. Two-run home run to left center in the third inning. Then an unearned run in the seventh, giving Texas its three. Kyle Mansardo, a two-run blast to right center in the first. That's it for Cleveland. Another one-run game, and these two ball clubs seem to thrive in that. Peterson takes a little bit outside and high with a slider. Now these two ball clubs, night after night after night, are playing games decided by one or two runs. The 1-0. Waved at. And the count 1-1. Tomorrow, Joey Cantillo, who's been incredible, in particular his last two times out, throwing 89 curveballs in his last two starts. Mackenzie Gore, fellow left-hander, 110 first pitch. Now the 1-1. Swung on, hammered to right, down the line. Just foul. Peterson thinks it's a home run. And Texas wants the umpiring crew to look at it. This will be an umpire's review. I mean, a two-iron down the right field line. Peterson thought it wrapped around the pole. Didn't look like the umpires were convinced on what to call right there. They may ask New York for help, and Laz Diaz will do that. So New York will make the call. Laz Diaz asking for a crew chief review. And it definitely was fouled, but maybe by the hair on your chinny chin chin. Marathon knows you fans are the true co-pilot of any team. Marathon here to keep you and your team fueled all summer long. Marathon driven together. Saw a replay. It's definitely a foul ball.
1: After review, the call has been confirmed. It is a foul ball.
0: Laz, I already told them. It's all about him.
9: Nice of him to confirm that.
0: Laz Diaz, good man. And that's the right thing. If you're not sure, that's why you have the replay review crew in New York. And they got it right. Good job by Laz Diaz and his crew. Peterson back in at home plate with a 1-2 count. Now the pitch. Check swing. Did he go? Appeal at third. No! 2-2 the count. Eric Backus saying, nope, did not go around. Jack Peterson already more home runs and RBIs than he had all of last year. The pitch. High, full count. He's hit five home runs in his last six games. Played football in high school with a ho-hum wide receiver named Devontae Adams. Now the payoff. Popped it up foul above us into the upper deck. How in the world did Jack Peterson have five more catches and almost 200 more yards and more touchdowns than Devontae Adams? The pitch. Got him swinging on a back foot breaking ball. Tells you how good an athlete Jack Peterson was back in the day. Devontae Adams may end up someday down the road in Canton. Two down for Josh Young, one for three with a single. Two outs, nobody on. 3-2 Texas. We're in the eighth inning. Sean Armstrong's ready. Here it comes. Swung on, dribbled, foul, third base side, strike one. The next offering, outside and low, 1-1. Texas has the best record in the American League in the month of June, 15-11. They lead tonight 3-2. The pitch, down low. That also tells you something. In the month of June, the best record belongs to Texas in the American League, and it's only 15-11.
9: And that helps you move a lot in the AL West.
0: Now the 2-1 pitch. Swung on, lifted in the air to deep right. On the run is Watson. Track, wall, gone. Opposite field home run by Josh Young off Sean Armstrong. That is a huge run. Fourth home run given up by Armstrong. And Texas up 4-2 here in the eighth. Boy, and that is a backbreaker right there. And again, this is not taking anything away from anybody that has hit home runs tonight. But how this ballpark plays on a night like tonight as compared to April and May is really no different than Wrigley Field. They're really two different ballparks, Cleveland and Chicago, in cold, windy weather or hot, humid weather. Here's Cameron Cawley, 0-3. Swings and bangs one to third. Handled by Arias, guns it over, inning over. But Josh Young with his ninth home run. And Texas leads 4-2 in the middle of the eighth.
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0: Right-hander Peyton Gray is coming on for Texas. 4-2, Texas, bottom of the eighth. And another superb effort by Jacob DeGrom, who went 7 innings, gave up 2 runs on 4 hits, struck out 9, 96 pitches. Peyton Gray, appearance number 22, 3-0 with a 3.14 ERA, low 90s fastball slider changeup. Patrick Bailey batting left-handed, hitting 8th. Bailey waves at it, good changeup. Cleveland got a 2-run homer in the right, center seats from Kyle Manzardo in the first, and that's it. The pitch. Swing and a miss. Moved it in on him. A slider. 0-2. Bybee and DeGrom both went 7 innings. Both gave up 2 earned runs tonight. Now the pitch. And Bailey swings and misses. Elevated the fastball at 94 miles per hour. Got to bring up Stephen Kwan, who's flied out, grounded out. Gray sets, fires, bullseye. Gray is a guy, 3 years he pitched in independent ball. Never was drafted. Pitched at Florida Gulf Coast University. Kwan lines one into left center. That's a base hit. Osuna over to cut it off. And Cleveland has its fifth hit of the night. And the tying run to the plate in Travis Bazzana, who probably is going, what? Eighth inning? There's not a matchup lefty on the mound? He is 0-for-3. Boy, has Cleveland seen a plethora of left-handed relief pitchers. Starting in Chicago, and they threw five at Cleveland out of their bullpen. Bazzana takes high, ball one. Bazzana's lined out, grounded out, struck out. 0-for-8 in the series. Gray's ready. Here it comes. A touch high, ball two, 2-0. Texas challenging. And Texas wins. That kind of a night. Gray's ready. Closer Jacob Lantz warming up again. The pitch, and Bazzana pops one up. This is playable. Foul territory. Left of home plate. Caught by the catcher Diaz. Jacob Lantz went two innings last night, and he's warming up tonight in the eighth inning. Here's Chase DeLauder with two down after Bazzana fouls out to the catcher. Kwan at first, 4-2 Texas. DeLauder 1-for-3 with a double. Well, if Lantz is warming up, interesting that he's not coming on to face the dangerous DeLauder. The step off. And it might be because of the reverse splits. Even though DeLauder is left-handed, he hits lefties at a 372 clip, righties at a 222 clip. The pitch, and it's down and in. You would think, especially with a rookie, those numbers would be reversed. He'd be crushing right-handed pitching and struggling against lefties. Outfield, medium deep, straight away. Now the 1-0 to DeLauder, and he sends one high in the air to left. Toward the line, Osuna, medium deep, makes the catch. Ninth is next, Texas 4, Cleveland 2, of the Cleveland Clinic Radio Network.
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1: Daniel Espino comes on for the night. This is only Espino's fourth outing since coming up. He's only worked 2 1/3. 3 runs on 4 hits, 5 strikeouts, 2 walks. 100-mile-an-hour fastball slider. Some curves, some changeups. Sean Armstrong went an inning, gave up a run on the home run by Josh Young. Texas 4, Cleveland 2. Ninth inning, Jake Berger, the batter. Texas 4 runs, 6 hits. Cleveland 2 runs, 5 hits. Espino the set and the delivery, and it's waved at. Strike one. Good slider. Tonight's paid attendance, 21,674. Now the 0-1 pitch. And he missed down low. Another slider, 1-1. The native of Panama lets it fly in the dirt. Ball 2-2-1. This heat and humidity won't bother Daniel Espino. He was raised in it. The 2-1 waved at it. Oof, 100 miles an hour on the fastball. 2-2. Ahead in the ninth, Cleveland's got Manzardo, Watson, and Engel. Now the next delivery. Swung on, fouled upstairs. We'll do it again. Jacob Lance is still throwing in the Texas pen. Pretty amazing. Worked last night's game and worked 2 innings last night. Now the 2-2. Swing and a foul, fisted back. Think about Lance. Even though he worked 2 innings last night, only made 17 pitches. Espino lets it fly, and Berger drills one towards second, diving into right field, playing it on the hop. Bassana gets up and throws out Berger. A shot toward right field. Bassana going out into shallow right with a dive, fielded that wicked one-hopper, and made a brilliant play to get Berger. One down, Ezekiel Duran, the batter, 1-for-3 with a single. The pitch. And a heater strike. Took a little something off it, 99 miles per hour. It's amazing he can still throw like this after all of the surgeries. The 0-1 pitch. Swing and a miss. 100 miles per hour. The last shoulder surgery would pretty much spell the end of most people's career. The 0-2. In tight, 1-2. Start monkeying around with that shoulder capsule. And usually it's curtains. What a comeback story. The 1-2. Got him swinging at 100 miles per hour. Espino overmatches Duran. 2 down in the ninth. 4-2 Texas. That'll bring up Evan Carter. 0-for-3. When you talked privately with people from the Cleveland front office, they would just kind of drop their head and sigh after the latest surgery Espino underwent. The pitch. And it's in there, a called strike on a curveball. They didn't want to say anything publicly, but they would admit to you privately that they were fearful his career was over. The 0-1, high and wide, 1-1.

0: not a more likable young man in the organization, not a guy that has a better work ethic. And he comes back, and now on the big stage. The 1-1, waved at it, 1-2. I mean, you think about it. He went over 1,200 days between appearances in the minor leagues. Over 3 years. The pitch, inside. He appeared in a game April 29th, 2022, and then did not appear in another minor league game until September 20th, 2025. The 2-2. Swing and a miss. Another 101 mile an hour fastball. Daniel Espino lights it up. One more crack for the Guardians, trailing Texas 4-2.
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0: Well, he went two innings last night and dominated Cleveland for the save. Jacob Lantz will go the traditional route tonight, just one inning, and try to get another save. 4-2 Texas, bottom of the ninth. Jacob Lantz, a 176 ERA, a 122 batting average against, 17 for 19 in the save department. He has been almost unhittable in the month of June. Kyle Manzardo lifted for the pinch hitter. Ryan Rocchio to bat against the lefty. The set and the pitch, and it's in there, a strike. Lantz throws mid-90s, fastball, curveball, slider, and changeup. And he comes right at you. The Chicago native with the 0-1 pitch. Swing and a pop foul out of play to the right. And quickly 0-2. A lot of pinch hitters this inning. Lance is ready. Here it comes. Swing and a weak chopper to the second baseman. Cauley gloves and throws out Rocchio. One down. Now Khalil Watson will be lifted for a pinch hitter. This will be David Fry. Cooper Engel. Sometimes. He's come on to the on-deck circle. He's a left-handed hitter. Here's David Fry, one down in the ninth. Cleveland down 4-2. The pitch, and he hooks one foul deep down the left side, but way foul, strike one.

0: Lance is ready. Now he fires, and it's down low. One ball, one strike.
1: It's interesting. Tom visiting with Lance down the clubhouse before the game. A starter a lot last year. A little bit of time in the pen, but mainly a starter.
0: Down the pitch. High and wide. Ball two. 2-1.
1: He said he's still not entirely sure how to go about it as a reliever, which makes you wonder because he's had great success, but just trying to do the best he can in an unfamiliar role at the back end of games.
0: The pitch. Up high. 3-1. Well, he's a quick learner. Three balls and a strike. One out, nobody on, ninth inning. Now the pitch. Swung and grounded toward third, but foul. Full count. Lance has really picked it up for Texas. He has had a major league high 10 saves this month. He's trying to get his 11th on the final day of June. The payoff. And he got him swinging. Fry out number two. And Cleveland down to its last hope. Cooper Engel will bat. Two outs. Nobody on. 4-2. Texas leading it. And Texas has had Cleveland's number this year. They're one out away from going 4-1 against Cleveland this year. Cooper Engel, two strikeouts and a ground out. And the pitch to him, and it's a breaking ball strike. And of course, it was his mistake that broke the 2-2 tie in the seventh. Engel challenging the call. Guess he might as well. Got two left. And it was a strike, not even close. But he thought it was the third out of the inning with a runner at second. He caught it in the seventh, threw the ball into the stands to a fan. That enabled that runner to come home on what is considered a two-base throwing error. That broke the tie. Josh Young added a homer, and it's 4-2 Texas. Pitch down low, check swing. 1-1 the count. Well, the problem for Cleveland is pretty familiar. Just aren't going to win many games scoring two runs a night. Now the 1-1 pitch. Waved at it. Another good slider. And Cleveland's down to its last out. And last strike. 1-2 the count. Lance comes set. He fires. Strike three called, and Texas has its first six-game win streak of the year, knocking off Cleveland tonight by a final score of 4-2.
2: Happy 4th of July. And this ballpark ready to explode.
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0: Final numbers, Texas 4 runs, 6 hits, no errors, 2 left. Cleveland 2 runs, 5 hits, 1 error, and 3 men stranded. Jacob DeGrom is the winner to go to 7-5, save number 18 for Jacob Lantz, and the loss pinned on Tanner Bibee. If this guy didn't have bad luck, he wouldn't have any luck at all. His record falls to 2-9 despite another brilliant effort. Time of the game, 2 hours, 12 minutes, and the attendance, 21,674. Cleveland now 44-42. And Texas, their first six-game win streak of the year, 44-42. Rosie has the wrap-up show. This is Tom Hamilton. Thanks for being a part of it. The finale tomorrow at 1:10. Good matchup of lefties. Joey Cantillo going up against Mackenzie Gore. Once again, the final tonight, Texas 4, Cleveland 2. 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

Good evening once again, everyone. Welcome back to Progressive Field, downtown Cleveland. Guardians come up short tonight by a final score of 4-2 to the Texas Rangers, who have taken the first two games of this three-game series. And we will have the highlights and manager Stephen Vogt in just a little bit. But first, a look at the Northeast Ohio Ford Dealers out-of-town scoreboard. And the first-place White Sox looking to open up a two-game advantage now. They are walloping the Orioles again down at Camden Yards, 9-3 in the bottom half of inning number 7. The White Sox on a really good roll right now, and the Orioles just the opposite. Elsewhere in the American League, the Tigers hammering the Yankees for a second straight night. It is 9-2 Detroit in the top half of the 7th inning in New York. The Yankees in danger of dropping their 6th in a row. Other action in games that are starting to progress towards the end. Bottom of the 8th inning, Phillies shutting out the Pirates by a score of 5-0 in Philadelphia. It's the Mets 2, the Blue Jays nothing. That game in the top half of the 7th up at the Rogers Center as the Blue Jays continue to struggle to score runs. Other action, middle of the 6th at Fenway. The Red Sox and Nationals are tied at 1. Cardinals lead the Braves in Atlanta 5-1. That game in the bottom half of inning number 6. Nathan Church with a 3-run home run for St. Louis. The Rays lead the Royals in Kansas City 6-3. Top half of the 5th inning, Junior Caminaro has done it again. He's hit another home run for the Rays. It's the Brewers 6, the Reds 1 in Milwaukee, bottom half of the 5th inning. The Cubs lead the Padres at Wrigley 5-3, top half of the 3rd. It's the Twins 3, the Astros nothing, bottom of the 3rd in Houston. Marlins and Rockies tied at 1, top of the 2nd in Denver. And a little bit later on, it's the Dodgers in Sacramento to play the Athletics, the Angels and Mariners in Seattle. And one other ball game a little bit later on, the Giants and the Diamondbacks play in Phoenix. Right here, the Rangers beat the Guardians 4-2. We'll tell you all about it with our Honda game summary when we return.

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6: Guardians come up short tonight by a final score of 4-2 here in downtown Cleveland. What a pitching matchup heading in, and it lived up to that. Tanner Bibee for the Guardians, Jacob DeGrom for the Rangers, and the Guardians got the quick lead in this one. Chase DeLauder with a one-out single in the bottom half of the first inning set the table for Kyle Manzardo.
7: From the set, hands belt high, DeGrom lets it fly, and it's swung on, hit high, hit towards right center, gone! Well, there's an idea of what 90 degrees and a wind blowing out can do for a hitter. Kyle Manzardo with a two-run home run to right center, and it's a 2-0 Cleveland lead, and the first three batters against Jacob DeGrom have been aggressive and have smoked the baseball.
6: So what a start for the Guardians against DeGrom, but he would settle in and he would not allow another run the rest of the night. Texas tied the game in the third inning when Nicky Lopez singled to open the inning and Jock Peterson followed with his 14th home run on the season to tie the game, his fifth home run in his last six games. It stayed tied at two until the seventh. That's when the Rangers would take the lead for good. And they did it after Ezekiel Duran had singled to open the inning, advanced to second on a ground out, and then Alejandro Ozuna lifted a fly ball to left, and it was caught by the left fielder Cooper Engel, but there was only one out heading into that at-bat. He thought that was the third out in the inning, not the second, and he flipped the ball into the stands. That goes as an error, and it allowed Duran to score from second base, and that proved to be the difference in this one. The Rangers would add a home run from Josh Young in the eighth inning, his ninth of the season, and that gave us our final score of 4-2. The final lines, four runs, six hits, no errors for Texas. The Rangers left two men on base. For the Guardians, two runs, five hits, one error, and three men left stranded. Jacob DeGrom's the winning pitcher. He's 7-5. Jacob Latz with save number 18, second and two nights for him. Tanner Bibee takes the hard luck loss, falling to 2-9 despite pitching seven strong innings and allowing just two earned runs. Time of tonight's game, 2 hours 12 minutes, paid crowd 21,674 here at Progressive Field. 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
6: Texas wins game two of this series, 4-2 here in downtown Cleveland over the Guardians. And let's head downstairs and hear from Guardians manager Stephen Vogt.
12: Big Tanner tonight. Ooh,
13: that was fun. Tanner and DeGrom, that was fun to watch back and forth. What DeGrom settled down like 17 in a row. Tanner's right around 11 or 12 in a row at one point. I mean, they were both really good, really dialed. Just the one mistake from both of them, really. And, I thought Tanner was phenomenal. Short at bats, weak contact, quick outs, low pitch count. Seven innings. Can't ask for anything more.
14: So you think you went to talk to Cooper after the mistake there in the seventh? Like, what can you even say to a guy for a month like that?
13: I just said, hey, flush it. Go get a hit for us. It's a mistake. Lost track of the outs. Pretty big spot, but we'll learn from it. You can't control it once it happens. So I was like, flush it. And I just want to give credit to the dugout. I mean, every one of his teammates, when he came back in, same messaging. Make a mistake like that, you don't know how your teammates are going to respond. Obviously, I'm sure Coop's going to beat himself up about it. But those things happen. And we learn from it. We flush it and we move on.
15: I spoke a little bit yesterday about, rookies coming up here, but the amount of them and just being able to have mistakes. How could this be a learning moment, I guess,
13: Tom? Well, I mean, just like we said, I mean, it's these things happen. Rookie, non-rookie, it's happened, to Hall of Famers. They've done it. So it's things that happen in the game. We're going to keep learning. We're going to keep getting better.
16: Did you see it? Did you follow it all the way?
13: No, I did not. I just heard.
16: What did you say about Schnee as well as two left?
13: Yeah, I thought Schnee had outstanding at bats. I thought Quani had outstanding at bats. I thought, Chase up and down the order, I thought we had good at bats. Just DeGrom was that good. When he's living down and away, painting 93 to 95 mile an hour sliders, 100 mile an hour fastballs, it's tough to hit. And but I thought for the most part we had some pretty good at bats. Yeah, it was good to see him clip one. I know it'd been a while for him, and he's got that power. And when Manzo's ready to hit that fastball, he can hit it.
17: This Rangers team is 4-1 against you guys. What makes them so difficult to play against?
13: They have good pitching. Their lineup is good. They match up really well. And they have a good bullpen. It's a really good team. They played us tough in Texas, and they're playing us tough here. We've got to come back tomorrow ready to, take a game in this series. And Joey on the mound, we feel pretty good about that.
16: I know you don't know that well. What do you think this does to him mentally? How does he handle this?
13: And we're going to help him through it. That's what we're here for. You're playing in your second game in the outfield in the big leagues, and a mistake like that, let's learn. so what? It's over. Flush it. We're not going to be mad at him. We're not going to hold it against him. He's going to be right back out there the next time it's his turn to play outfield. And, you know, everybody learns at different paces. And again, this was a mistake. This isn't a, you know, a judgment or anything like that. But, you know, we know how good of a player Coop is, and we're going to stick with him and we're going to keep helping him.
16: Is that just a product of playing so many rookies that stuff like this is going to happen?
13: I mean, I don't have an answer for why it happened. It just did.
6: So with the loss tonight, the Guardians now 44-42 on the season, and they very well could wake up tomorrow two games off the pace now in the American League's Central Division behind the front-running White Sox. Meanwhile, Texas will hang on to first place regardless of what happens in Seattle tonight. The Rangers are now 44-42 on the season, and at the very worst, a half game up on Seattle. That's going to do it for our coverage tonight here at Progressive Field. Want to thank Brian Motze, as always, for all of his help. And, of course, Tom Hamilton. This is Jim Rosenhaus reminding you the final score from Progressive Field. The Texas Rangers 4, the Cleveland Guardians 2. Have a great night, everyone.
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Crows on their Pound of Feathers tour. 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All right, Stacey with you on 100.7 WMMS, Cleveland's rock station. I promised you a little nin. This is when Trent Reznor got all ripped and healthy again off Wisteef.

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My favorite STP song, is it yours too? STT, not to be confused with STD, sex type thing.

0: What do you think 3 days grace does for the 4th of July? Now, if you're not savvy, they are Canadian. That's why they're super nice. Got to meet those guys a couple times and seriously, nicest dudes on the planet. You know who else was super, super nice? The Strutts. Neither are American. So what am I getting at? Nothing. So we will all turn 250 years old over the weekend. If you're going to celebrate with some snaps, just so you know, those things used to cost 25 cents back in the 90s. They're $1.50 minimum now. It's Stacey hanging with you on Buzzard Radio. We'll do a Woodstock 99 anthem next. 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

a millennial anthem. 100.7 WMMS, Cleveland's rock station. It's Stacey with you. Now, I don't know if you watched any of the Woodstock 99 documentaries. They're like a couple years old at this point. One was on Netflix and one was on HBO Max. You can watch both separately. They cover the story similarly, but different enough. Regardless of which one you watch, they'll piss you off.

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It's Stacey with you. Thanks for hanging out. Now, we do get the Smashing Pumpkins touring for the Rats in the Cage tour. Excellent. Not coming to Cleveland proper, but like nearby cities. Sometimes we have to share shows. Pittsburgh, in fact. It's a Tuesday night, October 6th. Same night we get Gorillaz here, though. So you got a choice to make. But the Rats in a Cage tour, doing a ton of melancholy stuff. The world.

7 WMMS. It's Stacy with you on the very last day of June and the last day of the first half of 2026. So what was your New Year's resolution? You have like 30 minutes to get it done if you wanted to get it done first half of the year. But you have the whole rest of the year.

0: You know what they say. Anytime Zach Wilde does a pinch harmonic, an angel gets his beard. Black Label Society, name in blood. It's Stacey with you on Buzzard Radio. I hope you survived what day one of the heat wave. Good gosh. 90 plus degrees and a heat index of 100. It's like a fire in your face. Your car is like, it's 212. I've boiled. I just hang in there. If you have any roofing to do this week, can we pay you overtime somehow, some way? Man, that's just rough. So hang in there and get a neck fan. Actually, Andre 3000, the original lyric was, what's cooler than being cool? A neck fan. Foo Fighters next.
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12: In the history of cinema, few films have been as successful as The Godfather. Francis Ford Coppola's gangster epic set a new standard not just for movies about the mafia, but for movies in general. Although, if you talk to the people who made it, The Godfather's prospects for success were far from assured. In fact, before its release, they were pretty bleak.
13: And they said, we're finished, this is over. The movie's not gonna work, you gotta get rid of those guys, it's a disaster.
12: Then Leave the Gun, Take the Cannoli. 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Leave the Gun, Take the Cannoli is based on my co-host Mark's best-selling book of the same title. 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We sift through innumerable accounts, many of them conflicting, and try to get to the truth of what really happened. 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

if you're going to that show, Foo Fighters, in August, blow a kiss to Troy Van Leeuwen for me. I met him once and he would not remember me. It's Stacey with you. I'm out of here. Enjoy the rest of your Tuesday night. Onward to Wednesday, where it's going to be 94 again. Let's not talk about it. Just, I'll wear a neck fan. It's cool. No, really, it should keep you cool. Buzzard Radio. Grace and peace to you. See ya.

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2: now.

0: if you were going to date someone, Crystal, if you were going to start dating a guy and he was a huge gamer, would that be a red flag for you?
1: Oh, I'm a huge gamer. That would be a green for me. We'd have something in common, so that's hard. I do understand, though, some guys will take it to the extreme and pretty much ignore their significant other because they're so into gaming with their squad or whatever have you.
0: Yeah. Dougie, would that be a red flag for you if you were dating or you met a guy and he was a huge gamer? Red flag, or are you A-okay with that?
2: For me, not so much. I would be like, I can't. I want somebody that doesn't spend all day, every day doing, like, I can't handle gamers.
1: But at least they're at home, not cheating on you. They're gaming.
2: Yeah, but I'd rather have, I'm just not that, I wouldn't be attracted.
0: Who needs them at home, though? They're just a lump.
2: That'd be annoying.
0: Taking up space on the couch. I was reading a story, though, about a woman, a social worker, who says that a lot of women consider a guy being a gamer. Like, if they go, oh, I met a guy, but he's a gamer, they look at that as a bad thing, a red flag. But she says there's a difference between a hobby and an addiction, and that just because the guy is a gamer doesn't mean that you have to not date that guy. But I will say, and I don't know, I'm not a gamer myself, I will say I've talked to a lot of women on this show who they all have the same story. And that is, I can't stand my husband or my boyfriend or whoever because all he wants to do, I could be standing there naked in front of him the house could be burning down, whatever. He does not care or pay attention. The only time he cares what I'm doing is if I walk in front of the TV screen and I block his view for a second, he starts yelling at
3: me. Move!
0: Yeah, right. So I would say, and I'm not a woman, and I'm not a guy who's a gamer either, but you do, I think, have to think about this. And what I think also ends up happening is a guy just has a hobby of being a gamer. But the more disinterested he is, the more you nag him, the more he wants to get out of that relationship. Guys aren't into confrontation. Guys, every woman I've ever broken up with, I just kind of like phase them out. I don't cut it off. Maybe now I would that I'm older. But in my younger days, I would just phase them out. And I realize now that was a dumb way to do it. It's better to just rip off the Band-Aid and go, this isn't working and that's it. But part of a guy, we don't like confrontation, even though we are guys, and you think, oh, guys are manly. They don't care. Me, personally, I don't like confrontation when it comes to breaking up with a chick. And also, you figure that if you just break up, I mean, you make a clean break, maybe they would, for whatever reason, you go, I want to keep the door open. If I ever want to come back a year or two later and have sex with this girl again, if I tell her, I hate you, I don't want to be with you, we need to break up, is she going to go for that? Or if I just sort of phase her out, talk less and less and less, maybe I could, I don't know, it's stupid, but that's my thinking.
1: I do agree there's a difference between having a hobby and being addicted to playing video games. There are guys who the first thing they do when they come home is turn on the console and they play all night long. I feel same way with a red flag for gym rats. Guys who go to the gym a couple times a day and they're in the gym all day long. That for me is a red flag because I would rather be at home than be somewhere else.
3: But they're working out to look good for you. You're not seeing that.
1: They're looking good for me. It's for yourself, really.
3: Well, it's both.
2: But don't you want somebody that's confident?
1: I do, but I'm saying I don't want them to be obsessive about it. If you go to the gym, you have your hour at the gym, you come home, no big deal. But if you're going to the gym and that's all you think about and you're going two or three times a day, I know guys like that.
3: It's a double split.
1: That's too much for me.
3: Double split. You go in the morning, you go in the evening.
0: So, Crystal, the two things you've said about both the gamer and about the gym guy is that you say, oh, well, at least, you know, The gamer, you know he's at home, he's not cheating. The gym guy, you're worried he's not at home, he could be cheating. It seems like this is a, like this is in the back of your mind. Like all the girls that I dated, I was never really too worried whether they would, I can't stop somebody from cheating on me, honestly. I mean, what are you going to do? If they want to cheat, they're going to cheat. So I didn't spend too much time worrying about it. It sounds like something that this is something that you're very concerned about.
1: Yeah, I guess that might be in the back of my head, too. Because if you're at the gym all the time, trying to look good all the time, and that's all you worry about is your looks, I just don't like, then you probably are worried about girls looking at you and that kind of thing. I think there is a difference, but having a balance of if you're doing those kinds of things, whether it's going to the gym all the time or playing video games, there should be a healthier balance than that be all you're about, and that's it.
0: But no, if you were dating a guy, like if B2 were to go somewhere every day for an hour, I don't know, whatever chicks do, it wouldn't cross my mind, oh, maybe she's going to cheat on me. I don't know. I guess I'm not paranoid about that. But if you were dating a guy and he was going to the gym for 2 hours every day, you would, one of your concerns would be he may be there cheating on me?
1: I mean, maybe, but I've never thought of it that way. It's just more of the fact that he's not with me. He's just somewhere else all day long. He's always at the gym. I never see him because he's always at the gym.
3: But don't you want a break? You don't want to be with him 24/7.
1: That's why I say an hour. You go to the gym for an hour. You come back home. I mean, you're not spending the whole night at the gym. If you're at the gym all day long, that's too much. I would not be okay with that. If you're playing video games all day long, that's too much. I understand having a reprieve from your everyday life, wanting to escape and play games, because I do too. So, but there is just a balance. But I do say, don't be upset about your guy playing video games, because he could be out. He could be doing those other things. And he's at home, so you should be happy.
0: But at that point, though, I go, who cares if he's out cheating? Because if all he does is play video games for 8 hours a day, who cares if he cheats on you? The guy's not much of a catch at that point. I mean, he's just a lump.
1: Yeah, for sure. I don't agree with that at all. Because I need attention. So I don't mind if there's times that you need your own space, but I also need attention. And that would be something that would be a red flag in that sense, if it was just overly spent.
0: Yeah, for whatever reason, guys, I believe can get into, and I don't know how much time Snitzer, you know, it's interesting. Snitzer, so he games.
3: Big time.
0: And when people self-report how much time they spend gaming, I bet it's not real accurate of how much time they're actually doing it. It's like if you were to look at your phone, if it has screen time or whatever, you know, whatever, if it's tracking how often you're using your phone per day, if you were to self-report how much time am I spending on looking at my phone all day, you'd probably wildly underreport it because you don't have the self-awareness. And I wonder if Snitzer, if he in his gaming, if he underreports how much he's gaming. I think a lot of guys, they don't realize how much they're doing it. A Snitzer, he's not, you know, he's not trying to impress his wife at this age. She's probably happy to have him doing whatever the hell he's doing away from her. But how much time per day do you think you spend gaming, Snitz?
4: Zero right now.
0: Zero?
4: None?
0: Zero time game.
4: I haven't gamed in a while.
3: What's going on?
4: Since I got hacked, I have.
3: Oh, the hack changed your life?
4: Yeah, I'm into security stuff right now. All my computers are, I've clean wiped them all, and I've got, no games on it right now.
3: What? You must be going to withdrawal.
0: He's going to become a cybersecurity guy now. He's pivoted. Forget gaming. He's now into cybersecurity, and he's obsessing over this.
3: He's paranoid.
0: So you wiped everything. Now this is a huge task, because I know I've done this before, not because I was hacked, but just anytime you have to start from scratch on a computer, it's, oh my God, it's a pain in the nuts. So you're telling me every computer, every device you wiped clean?
4: Yeah. Mm-hmm.
2: But he's not rebuilding it. He's just wiping it.
4: No, I rebuild. It's all open source software now. I'm not using any off-the-shelf software anymore. All open source.
2: What does open source mean?
0: Like what? Like, give me an example of something you're not using anymore.
4: Password. Does like what's that called? The LastPass.
0: Uh huh.
4: I'm really against that right now.
0: You were against LastPass. Yeah,
4: they've got hacked so many times. It's just crazy.
3: You were pushing that, Rover. You said that was the best thing.
4: Yeah, I use a different one right now. But, and you know, change passwords on everything and that kind of stuff. And, like, I don't use the Office products anymore. I'll use a different, like, open source software thing.
2: Hmm.
4: You know.
0: So you don't use Microsoft Office because...
4: Not at home, no.
0: All right. And it's because it's... not open source, and it's so you use OpenOffice or something like that?
4: Something like that, yeah. Yeah, basically everything on there.
0: I love, Charlie is
2: laughing,
0: grinning back there because he loves listening to Snitz. Snitz doesn't ever want to give you too much info, like even to tell you what word processing app he's using.
5: They're gonna have my documents
0: because he's worried that you might hack into him or whatever. You're just laughing back there, Charlie.
5: Well, because it's I love Snitz, and I love how his mind works. That somebody thinks that if he even mentions the word processor, the fans are going to unite together to try to hack him and hack his documents. So he doesn't want
4: too much dumb information. How much information do you guys want? It's just so stupid. You want every single thing that I have installed on my system?
5: No, I don't. It's the fact that
4: I give you the gist of what I have. It should be enough.
5: Don't want to say it makes it more interesting.
4: No, I don't even know.
5: If you just said, like, I use Linux, kernel 3 or whatever, I'd be like, well, I don't know what that means, don't care. But you're like, I'm not going to tell you what I use, and I find that interesting. Now I want to know. What do you use? Do you use Photos? Do you have Adobe products still?
4: Not on that computer's now.
5: No, okay. I'm
4: not at home.
0: And are you actually using Windows, or are you using Linux now?
4: I'm using a version of Windows, yeah.
0: A version?
4: Well, I do have Linux Windows. On a machine, but Windows is on my main one.
0: Okay, so a version of Windows, like Windows 11, Windows 10, or some weird thing?
4: No, one without the Windows Store, no Windows apps, those kind of things. It's a base, you know, minimum version of Windows. Got rid of Edge, you know, that kind of thing. That has nothing to do with anything. Just
0: okay. All right. Do you have any idea? You've become security conscious now. Do you have any idea how your hackers took over your Instagram account? Have you traced this to figure out? It was a shared password.
4: Shared password
0: that you used on a different site that was hacked.
4: Yeah, that's what it was.
0: All right, I had no idea that Snitzer was getting. Did you guys know this, Charlie? Did you know that he
5: told me? I think yesterday about this. Yeah, I just found out. I didn't know because I asked him what games he was playing, and he said none. He's deleted all of them, and all he is about trying to stop the hackers.
0: Why delete the games, though? Like, are hackers...
4: I didn't delete anything. I just haven't reinstalled it.
5: He hasn't reinstalled it, so he doesn't have... He probably doesn't trust Steam anymore. So he's got to somehow buy the physical discs, play that on an airlock system... Or whatever those are
0: an
5: called.
0: An air-gapped computer so that it's sure not connected to anything?
5: That nobody can see his Call of Duty kill streaks or whatever.
3: Snitz, what do you mean shared passwords is how they got you?
4: Same password across multiple things.
3: Okay.
0: Do you trust Dieter, when you use I have huge biceps as your password site, if you use it on another site...
3: Yeah.
0: That site may, you know, you use that for your email. Your email site may not get hacked, but another site gets hacked. They go, okay, here's Dieter's email address. This is the password he's using. A lot of people reuse the same password across hundreds of sites. Once they have compromised one, then they'll use that at higher value. So if you have a stupid junk site that you signed up for that required you to sign up, you don't even care if somebody hacks into that. Who cares? However, if you're using the same password there, they could get a more high value target like your email,
3: Instagram.
0: Exactly. Right.
5: Do you trust Snitzer, the Google Chrome password manager?
4: I use Chrome.
5: Ooh, what are you using? One of that Opera?
4: I use Brave.
5: Brave.
0: Yeah. I was going to say that because I'd seen, I've never used that, but I just know that that was what he was going to say.
5: Are you DuckDuckGoing and not Googling anymore?
4: No, I use the Brave search, but Brave. I'll Google. I don't care.
5: Okay.
3: What about Yahoo?
0: And why is Google not, why wouldn't you Google? Is it because you don't want them tracking you or you believe there's some sort of exploits?
4: No, it's just a really fast browser. It uses less resources and stuff.
0: With the Brave,
5: Right. Get Brave on your phone too.
0: I had no idea that he was taking it to this extreme.
5: I didn't know to this extreme either. I thought he just wanted to reset everything, start from scratch. I didn't know he was going weird Windows and like using GIMP instead of Photoshop.
4: I use GIMP, Photo P. Photopia. I always say Photopea, but...
5: All right.
0: Okay, I guess I haven't heard of GIMP in, like, years. It's like a cross-platform photo
5: editor. I thought that's a popular one.
4: It is. I don't use GIMP, but yeah.
5: All right.
4: I use Photopea. Or Photopia.
0: Mm-hmm. All right. All right, now, did you have any other security issues, or was it just this Instagram hack? Someone hacked Snitzer's, Tony's Instagram. Did you have any other security issues that popped up as a result of that?
4: No, I checked everything. I was checking my MAC addresses of every piece of thing that's connected to my Wi-Fi. I wrote them all down and went throughout the house, because there's a lot of things on Wi-Fi. You don't realize how many things are connected to your Wi-Fi.
0: Yeah.
4: Ridiculous. Like my vacuum, everything.
0: Wait, so you physically verified. Now, a MAC address is a unique identifier for anything that connects to the internet or a network. And so when they make a network interface card or a Wi-Fi adapter, they all have a unique MAC address. And I'm sure there potentially are billions or trillions of combinations that there could be. So and it's always, you know, it's on the device. It's printed on a label somewhere on the bottom of the device or whatever. So you went and you physically verified. I mean, because this is a whole new level.
4: Yeah.
0: So you went and physically verified if you had a let's just say a Ring doorbell camera. I don't know. You live in a condo. Maybe you don't have that. But let's just, for the sake of argument, you have a Ring doorbell camera connects to your Wi-Fi. And you look in your router and you say, okay, I see MAC address A0C9FF, whatever, blah, blah, blah, blah, blah, is connected to my Wi-Fi. And then you go and you look at the physical Ring doorbell camera and you verify, this MAC address is indeed the same device that's connected to my Wi-Fi.
4: Yeah, basically. But some things on my router, they'll pop up with the name, so you know what it is. You know,
0: yeah.
4: Like a brand or whatever. It's like, oh, okay, I know what that is. And I could rename it in my router. I also had software that pops up every time somebody tries to connect to, or any device connects to the Wi-Fi. It'll pop up a little thing. So I have a laptop running saying that. I kind of stopped that because it's turned out to be okay. So.
0: Okay. All right. But wow, I had no idea.
4: I didn't know where the hack was, where the hack came from. I had no idea if it was inside, you know, maybe somebody in my condo. Who knows, you know? I didn't.
0: Inside job. Maybe, yeah, you never know. Maybe it was, you know, your son is now becoming as an IT or security or anti-terrorism IT guy. Maybe he just wanted to practice hacking
4: back
0: pops.
4: In, yeah.
0: I don't know. I didn't know that you went this far, though. So now are you using, you have something that pops up when someone tries to connect to your Wi-Fi. Does that mean that you're using... Are you using an open source routing software? Did you take a PC and turn that into a router?
4: I have a few Raspberry Pis around the house, things like that.
0: Okay.
4: Old laptops running Kali Linux, that kind of stuff.
0: Uh-huh.
4: Uh-huh. What else do you want?
0: Wow. Interesting.
5: You said too much snits. I've already hacked in your mainframe. You revealed it.
4: My S400.
0: All right. Well, I didn't know that it was taken to
4: but
0: this
4: I will game
0: extent.
4: Again. Yes, I will reinstall good. Stuff.
5: We've been missing you out there.
0: All right, but just slowly. He's going to... Yeah. Someone said that the... You're not a true gamer if you're not playing the new Spider-Man game. I don't even know if there's a new Spider-Man game or I don't know
5: Spider-Man
0: anything about
5: 2.
0: That. But
4: I have the first one, so I'm fine.
5: Yep, Spider-Man 2 just came out.
3: Yeah, it wasn't the first one you loved it?
5: It was great.
3: You were bragging about it.
4: I bought it with my console, yeah.
5: I haven't played it yet. Well, they came out Spider-Man 1, and they came out with the kind of 1.5 Spider-Man Miles Morales, and then now they have 2 that just came out. Looks great. Nobody else is pumped? You guys been playing Super Mario Wonder?
2: No.
5: We're gonna live life.
2: I'm good.
0: I'm just not into it. It's just not my thing. It's not, think of the number of women that we were talking to. We started this whole conversation about guys gaming too much. The number of women who have called this show over the years ago, my boyfriend, I can't take it anymore. The guy just games nonstop. And then we try to ask Snitz, it's like we got off on a tangent. Snitz, how often are you gaming? 0 minutes per day. What? It's a revelation. We had no idea. James, you're on Rover's Morning Glory. Good morning, James.
6: How you doing, Rover? I love your show.
0: Hey, what's up? Thank you.
6: Hey, I had a question specifically for the ladies, because I heard you talking about gamers, and I know for a fact that sometimes you can make money gaming, either doing Twitch or donations. Some people do it for competition. I was wondering if they had a problem, you know, if he would be a gamer and you would be doing that.
0: So would you date either a game streamer or a professional gamer? Those guys are really into it. That's their whole lives. I would say if I were a woman, I wouldn't want to date a guy like that. Maybe if they're bringing in millions of dollars or something, maybe, but... Crystal, would you date a professional gamer or a Twitch streamer?
1: Well, if he's making good money, I'll massage his wrists, his hands for him at night. If he's the breadwinner and that's how he's doing it. Honestly, I've watched guys play on YouTube who are so sweet at, I mean, first person shooter games. And it's awesome to watch somebody who is really skilled at playing games. So I would probably sit there with them and hang out, especially if they're making money.
0: Danky Buds says Spider-Man 2 is the best PlayStation game, best Spider-Man game, and best game this year. Snitz has to get it. And here's a guy that says, this is Salty Balzania, says Snitz has officially gone crazy. He's not trying to lose weight. He hasn't been eating because he's obsessed with cybersecurity.
3: Yes.
0: Stuff. Get this guy a therapist ASAP.
3: I think that's why.
4: Maybe you're forgetting to eat.
0: Yeah. All right. I've got to take a break. We'll be right back. Hang on.
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15: 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This thing kind of hit us by surprise. 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
0: This show may cause offense.
16: So gross.
0: Irritation and, in some cases, divorce. Or you can thank us later for that last one. Welcome back to Rover's Morning Glory.
17: This guy made the news. I saw him all over the news the past couple of days. He is running for office in Manhattan. And he's an amateur porn star now, Dieter.
18: No.
17: This is the guy who says he wants to legalize sex work, and he made a porno to prove it. Mike Itkiss. Good morning, Mike. How are you, buddy?
19: Good morning. Thank you for having me.
17: All right. Now, you've made the news because you said, I want to legalize sex work, and to prove it, at least the story goes, to prove it, I'm going to perform in a porno with a porn star. Is that exactly how it all went down?
19: No, not exactly, but it did turn out to be a very effective means of bringing awareness to the campaign.
17: it's a new way. It's an untested method of getting a campaign attention. I've never seen this one before, but all right, yes, go on.
19: So, yeah, I mean, it brought attention to the campaign, to myself, and to the sex positive agenda.
17: All right, so... You didn't say, hey, I want to, why did you make this porno? It had nothing to do with the campaign, or it
18: He's
17: did?
18: Horny. That's why.
19: Well, as it turns out, it's a very difficult thing to do to be able to make an adult video with an established performer who's been in the business. So there's actually a lot of work and bureaucracy that went into it because we have to make sure we're all adults. We had to get the testing done for STIs. We had to figure out how to store all that information. And we went through very extensive conversations about consent so that we, you know, we had everything planned out so we would have a good idea of what would happen when we didn't make the video.
17: All right. So why did you make the video? What was the point of making the video exactly?
19: Well, I've been following the industry for a little while, and it's something that I was wondering, you know, if I could do, if I could make it, if I'd be able to perform at all. And also, there were always these legal questions about it. So there's still a lot of stigma that surrounds the industry. People still face a lot of shaming, and folks who are considered to have quote-unquote respectable jobs and careers are always advised to just stay away from it because there could be harm, although no one really says why, given that the industry has become such a big part of our culture, really, because so many people do look at it and so many people do discuss it.
17: So you are trailing in the polls there, and you're running for I don't even know what the hell you're running for, to be honest with you. What are you running for?
19: I'm running for Congress in the 12th Congressional District of New York. In Manhattan.
17: All right. Mm-hmm. Well, look, I mean, nothing. If you look at Congress these days, nothing is off limits. There's so many kooks in Congress. I guess, you know, why not have a porn actor in there or a guy who's tried porn at least? So you're trailing in the polls and you said, let me put out this porno video that I made with this porn star. Let me put that out to get some attention to my candidacy. Is that the thinking?
19: Not really. I mean, let's be honest, I'm running as an independent, and it's always very difficult for independents to get any kind of attention, regardless of how interesting their agenda may be. And I always had an understanding that this video would bring a lot of attention once it did get out, but it wasn't easy to get that out either. That was a very difficult journey. And let me address the fact that about people in Congress. I think there are a lot of very, very smart and intelligent and competent people in Congress. Of course, we're very divided. And also, let's not forget that I have other qualifications as well in terms of my education, my experience. I'm a U.S. Army Reserve officer. I'm a major, and I do cyber operations for the military. So I think I also bring other qualifications and experience to the campaign. And a lot of these things actually turned out to be very relevant.
17: All right. Example. So what is this sex positive? So you say that we should. Now, I've been saying this for many years. I've been saying for 20 years, they should legalize prostitution across the board. It's only these people who are uptight religious nuts that wouldn't want to do this. But if you legalize prostitution, you take it out for the off the back alleys. You take the pimps out of the equation, these bad guys. And I think that if you're a hooker and you're or a prostitute, sex work, whatever the politically correct name is, who knows? But you don't want to come forward now because you go, hey, I'm a prostitute. I don't want to report a crime or report this or get involved with the police because of that. So you solve some issues. If everything is legalized, you solve some issues there. You can tax it. You can implement safety checks. You can do all sorts of things. There are countries in Europe where they actually have drive-in stalls, like a fast food lane almost. And you drive in and there's a prostitute there and you have sex with the prostitute in the car and then you drive out. They make it that easy for you.
4: That easy?
17: That easy for you. But here, no, it's against the law in most places, Nevada being an exception. But what do you want to do? Legalize it across the board or what do you want to do, Mike?
19: So I think there is a history of issues with sex work in general, just like many other industries, including the military, of course. But I think the best first step is decriminalization, because first of all, that's what most of the sex workers are arguing for. And also it would do away with any kind of stigma attached to any kind of transactions. Of course, there are no issues with transactions when it comes to marriage. And that's kind of like the first thing on my agenda, that that we should get the government out of marriage because we have so many single people right now. So I think that will just, you know, get rid of all the...
17: What do you mean get the government out of marriage? What do you mean by that?
19: I think that marriage should be something that people decide on to do or not to do in private. I don't think the government should be registering marriages anymore because that's the source of all those laws that deal with sex work and with restrictions on human sexual behavior because, like, things like adultery. So those things are still on the books and they could be used by unscrupulous prosecutors to go after people.
17: Now, Mike, who's running for Congress, Mike Itkiss in New York. Mike, what about if we're not registering marriages? What if a guy gets divorced? Would he still have to pay? Now, most of the time, it's the man paying the woman, not the other way around. But sometimes a woman has to pay the man. But let's say you get divorced. Let's say I'm a multimillionaire business owner and I marry a Hooters waitress who was making $20 an hour. And then we get divorced and they go, well, you have to give half of your stuff away to the Hooter waitress. And you go, well, she was just a Hooter waitress when I met her. Why should I give her millions of dollars? Now, what do you say if we're not registering marriages? Would I still have to pay if I'm a millionaire business owner if I got a divorce? Or would it just be walk away with what you came to this marriage with?
19: So if the marriage wasn't registered in the first place, that couple would make financial arrangements between themselves in terms of how they wanted to deal with these situations.
17: I see.
19: And now you do away with all the court costs and the headaches and the heartaches that come with divorce attorneys and things like that.
17: And this may be a good idea, but does this sound plausible? I mean, lots of ideas might be good, but do you think that you could get everyone in America to go along with this plan and say, let's get rid of marriage, the government is out of marriage? You think you could get buy-in on that?
19: Well, not very quickly. Nothing happens very quickly in Congress in general, but no one has even tried to suggest it. So this is, once we bring that to people's attention, who knows how far it can go, in the next 5 to 10 years.
17: Child support. You hate it.
19: No, not at all. So let me make this clear that I think once a man takes on the responsibility of being a parent, that responsibility must be taken very seriously. And not just financially, obviously. There's a lot that goes into parenting that the father must do. So the issue is whether or not a man should be compelled to become a parent in the first place. So if we have the situation where, we're no longer thinking in terms of marriage, but where people wind up having sex, without thinking about consequences, thinking about having children, anything like that, we should have enough respect for men to treat them as adults and ask them whether or not they're willing to take on responsibility, whether they can take on that responsibility. And if they choose to do so, then yes, they absolutely must be responsible. But if they're not ready for that, then I think the woman should, at that point, take that into consideration and
17: on a scale of 1 to 10, this sex that you had with this porn star in this video that is out, as he's running for Congress, he goes, hey, I'm not just talking the talk. I think sex work should be legalized and decriminalized and destigmatized. And to prove it, I'm going to screw a porn star. On a scale of 1 to 10, how good?

0: explained all those industry standards to me as far as testing, IDs, and consents. So that made it very easy, but I also learned so much from it that I think those standards should go into the legalization process.
1: Did you have to pay for this, or did she volunteer her services for free, almost like a campaign contribution?
0: This is way prior to the campaign. I couldn't have possibly even made any campaign decisions when it was made in 2021. But she was directing and she was performing. And
1: so did you pay her for to do this, or how did you come about? No pun intended. How did this come about?
0: I contacted her and we worked out the arrangement.
1: Oh wow, I like this. I might have to run for office, and so I want to explore this. Like, yes, I do. Yes.
2: Can I ask Mike? This is a
0: very difficult thing to accomplish. This is not easy because the industry itself
3: sounds hard.
0: Doesn't necessarily support this. But
1: I hear people are soft on crime. He might be just soft. What were you going to ask him, Dieter?
2: It's the first time Mike was sleeping with this girl. Did you clean out the pipes beforehand to make sure you would last on film?
0: Let's just say I got plenty of rest the day before and drank lots of fluids.
2: Yeah, what if you last 10 seconds and then you're like, oh man, this video is going to be out there.
1: What's your porno name now? Do you have everyone has a porn star name? What's yours, Mike?
0: Actually, I think I'm the only performer on Pornhub, or maybe one of very few, who has his real name on there.
1: All right, goes by Mike Itkus.
0: With a link to my campaign, the website. Yeah.
4: Any regrets, Mike?
0: No, I think it was a terrific experience, one of the most meaningful in my life, and also it really made the campaign happen. So, and I learned tons from the campaign as well. So. Mm-hmm.
1: Let me go. Before we let Mike go, Roxanne, QAnon Roxanne, this is a woman who calls into the show quite a bit. She wants to talk to Mike about sex work. Go ahead, Roxanne, quickly.
5: Hi, I can actually talk to him.
1: Yes, you're on with me and Mike Itkus, who's running for Congress in New York, sex positive platform. Go ahead, Roxanne.
5: Wow, thank you. So, Mike, I am wondering, how do you have a clear conscience about even being on Pornhub, knowing that they admitted 1% of it is child porn on there, and that there is actually no way for them to verify the performers are of age, or that they're not being raped, or that they're not being held captive.
3: If you watched the video and you saw his old balls, you know he's of age.
1: Proof positive, yes. That's like whipping out his ID. Yes.
5: But my question is...
0: That's a good question. Let me address that.
5: Yeah, go ahead.
0: So the process of getting a video on Pornhub is actually quite lengthy right now. This took me at least 2 weeks, maybe a little longer. And I had to go through extensive, both myself and Nicole had to provide extensive documentation in terms of who we are, because you have to submit our IDs, pictures of us with those IDs, and extensive documentation saying that we all agreed to perform in the video, and we all agreed that the video would be available to the public.
1: Now, they didn't have this beforehand. They had uploads for many years where they go, hey, we're taking any kind of upload. Anyone could upload, basically, anonymously to Pornhub. And then there was an expose, and I don't know if it was the New York Times or whoever it was, and they go, look at all this crazy stuff. They got rape. They got child porn. They got all sorts of stuff. And, it really shined a light on what Pornhub was doing, and they've cleaned up their act to some extent now. But go on, yes, Roxanne, what were you going to say?
5: Okay, I have another question. So with the titles on the videos, if you go to the homepage as a new user, incognito, no history, no cookies, you're on Pornhub, and you can read those titles. Almost every single one is some sort of incest-related theme. Little girl gets her stepdad his first or whatever, and all this crap that they say on there, the incest and pedophile related themes in the titles, which I've talked to men before, and the men tell me that they don't look at the titles.
1: Well, I'm on Pornhub's homepage right now, Roxanne, in incognito mode, no history, and one of them is, what are you doing, Daddy? I'm only 18. That's
5: exactly.
1: One of the top videos.
5: Exactly. So for Mr. Itkus, since you're a professional politician and you said you've been in the army and everything, so I just wonder, how do you feel about being on a platform that is sort of, perpetuating this incestual pedophilia related theme and putting that in the minds

0: all these young boys who are going on this website that you know young people are going on here, and they're seeing this. And don't you think that that's kind of sick and twisted? And why would you want to be a part of that?
1: All right, Mike, how do you thank you, Roxanne, by the way. Thank you. How do you respond to that, Mike?
2: So that's not a part of the industry that I condone. I think they've tried to restrict it somewhat. I think there are also obviously going to be free speech issues in terms of how you do that. I think they've tried to take out all the direct stuff out where now it's like step this and step that. Clearly, that's not something that I wanted to do, and there's plenty of material there that does not deal with it. And I think we're also ignoring the fact that there are things on there that people do find interesting that they can't find anywhere else. They wouldn't have been exposed to it anywhere else. So that's how they can explore their sexuality. So there's also a lot of very positive things that go into that. And we have to remember where we came from, where our culture was so sex negative that we're not discussing real issues that are so important to people. Think of where we came from when the LGBT community was effectively outlawed, or even prior to that when divorce was something that was terrible and stigmatized people. So I think it's very important for that aspect of free speech to be exercised on the platform.
1: All right, Mike Gitkiss running for Congress in New York. If he loses, you're definitely saying that the election was rigged, it was stolen, right? The big lie. And
3: will you do a gay porn to get the gay votes?
2: I don't think I'd be capable of that, but I heard that some people might be doing a gay version of this, and that would be great if they did.
1: So you tell me, Dieter, like politicians now moving forward in the future, in order to reach out and try to get that community's vote, you know, you go, oh, you want the black vote, you want the Latina vote, whatever. You have to go out and you have to actually have sex with each member of that community. Right. Blacks, Latins, right. Handicapable persons. What do they call illegal immigrants? They're not illegal immigrants anymore. Whatever, they're undocumented workers. You're gonna have sex with them. You gotta hit everyone.
3: Right.
2: Let's just say that no one should be compelled to make that kind of video, and no one should be shamed for it.
1: All right, Mike. Well, Mike Gitkiss, thank you for calling in. I appreciate it. It was quite ballsy, pun definitely intended, to put that video out. Thank you, Mike. I appreciate it. Mike Gitkiss in New York, running for Congress. That going to help or hurt the campaign, Dieter?
4: Hurt.
3: I never heard of this guy before this. He had no shot. I think he actually has a shot now. A big shot.
1: Totally crazy, isn't it?
3: Oh, Rover, but if it works, it will pay off.
1: A lot of people told me, I only watched the video that we showed yesterday, and I can play a little clip of it here on RMG TV.
5: Bucket List Bonanza. If you want to watch it, if anybody else wants to watch
1: Bucket List Bonanza. You can watch it uncensored on Pornhub.
3: Yeah, they show everything.
1: They're up to almost a million views, I think. Let me see. Where is, hold on.
5: Should be in Monday's folder, I think.
1: Tourist Herschel Walker, JLR, has a dried piece of candy or chocolate on his clothes. I'm just looking through all my videos. Let's see. Protesters pour out milk. Tom Brady yelling. Mike Gitkiss. Here he is in Bucket List Bonanza. Now, you see him in this video. He's in Los. So I think what happens is he just paid to have sex with this porn star.
3: Yeah,
1: he's had nothing to do with the campaign.
3: He never answered that.
1: He ain't paid.
5: And I don't think, well, how's that not prostitute? Well, because he filmed it. Maybe that's the way you get away with having sex with prostitutes, if you just pay them and say, we're filming this.
1: Now, this is blurred out, so you've blurred out her genitalia and his.
3: Missionary position. He's just going to pound town.
1: People have said here, Charlie, now you've seen the unedited, unblurred portion of this.
5: I'm watching it now.
1: Some of the text messages that I have gotten say that he has a really, an exceptionally tiny pecker in this video. Is that accurate?
5: Oh, I don't, let me see. Let's go. I'm trying to get ahead to the BJ scene. We can really get into it. The cowgirl's looking good. She can't move. Yeah, you know what? She's not really going up and down a lot.
6: So basically, you say porn.
5: Oh yeah, this is. this is pretty tiny.
3: Where you at?
5: If you jump ahead to 3 minutes, you can see. Yeah, this is not impressive. I'm not. Toad-like, I would say. 3 minutes if you go ahead and watch it.
1: Wait, I have to pull it up over here.
5: 3 minutes.
1: What is it called? Bucket?
5: Bucket List Bonanza.
1: Bucket List. Is that two words? Is Bucket List
3: three
1: one
3: words.
1: Word?
3: Or? Three words.
1: Three words. Yeah. Okay, here it is. And I'm not going to put it up on RNGTV, but...
3: We never even asked him. What the hell does that even mean?
1: That means that his bucket list is to have...
3: A porn star?
1: Right.
3: Okay.
1: Yes. All right, here she is. She's on her knees servicing the guy. Now, I can only see the part that is...
5: Well, you gotta... Yeah, when you start at the beginning of that scene...
1: Yes.
5: Of that part...
1: Yes.
5: Right at...
1: Oh, I can see...
5: You can see right at the beginning, you can see...
1: Okay, let me... Yeah, yeah. Oh, wow.
5: That's not a lot. Good for him, though.
1: He owned it. Like,
5: oh, okay. And if you jump ahead to 3 minutes, 20 seconds. Yeah, he's got more ball meat.
1: Charlie has all of this indexed exactly when you can see this guy's
5: My job is a researcher
1: schlong.
5: Here, yeah.
1: And,
5: How does he finish?
3: Yeah, I was waiting for the finish at the end.
1: Uh-huh.
3: There is no finish.
1: Oh, well, he doesn't want to degrade. You know, that's probably why. I don't want to degrade a woman by finishing on her face or something.
5: And remember, he did it twice.
3: Like, yeah, but neither. Did you ever see a finish in either one?
5: No, but do you think the first time he felt like it didn't do good enough and that's why he went back for round two?
1: No, I think he
5: just liked it.
1: Yeah, he just liked it. No. Have you seen these videos with these guys that are micro penis dudes?
5: Oh, yeah.
1: You ever seen one of those?
5: Yeah, because
1: it's unreal. I mean,
3: he's not at that level. This Mike guy.
5: They get laughed at, and they just, all these hot chicks will just stand around and say, like, look at this guy's, he's got the worst D. I bet he can't even get me off.
1: And I'm not kidding when I say it's the size of my pinky, if that, and not even the length of my pinky.
3: Smaller.
1: It's like an acorn. It's unbelievable.
3: What, this Mike guy?
1: No. Not him.
3: Oh, no. Jeez, really got to clarify
1: that. He's not micro penis guy.
5: Look at this. Look at this, Jeffrey. This micro.
1: What do you think, Jeffrey?
3: Yikes. Yeah. Turn your mic on.
5: He had just said yikes.
1: He's had it on all day. Yikes. I hear him chit-chatting back there, and then when you ask him for a comment, his mic is
4: on. Same thing. Yikes.
1: Okay, thank you. I've got to take a break. We'll be right back. Hang on. Rover's
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12: Hey there, I'm Jason Alexander, and this is my dear friend, Peter Tilden.
13: Hey, Jay. By the way, the script says best friend.
12: Yes, it does, Peter. 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
12: Mm-hmm, because we had two things in common. Number one, we like to argue about everything. Driving, food, music.
13: No, we don't. And number two, when things annoy us or they perplex us or just don't seem to make any sense, whether it's something in the news or in our personal lives, we go, really, no, really.
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13: 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It's about finding the answers to all the things that make us go, really, no, really. Jerry Seinfeld wondered why they refused to make the stall door go all the way to the floor in a public bathroom, but he didn't get an answer. We did, by reaching out to an expert.
12: And talking dogs, really? 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We spoke to the pet parent of a dog who's become a social media star to find out if pressing buttons on a soundboard with a paw or a nose is truly communicating or they're just showing off.
13: Competitive eaters, they don't chew during competitions. How about that?
12: Really? 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
13: 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So we spoke to some of the biggest champions of the hot dog eats hot dog world of competitive eating to get the answer. And those are just a few of the things we'll explore on the Really Know Really podcast with Jason Alexander and Peter Tilden.
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0: see this guy? This is here's a news story. Just listen to this. This is a guy who was caught. He's a porch pirate, and he was caught. He would go up to porches, but he would wear a disguise in case he had a Ring doorbell camera or something. He would wear this disguise so that no one could identify him. You couldn't catch this guy. That was his big master plan. Porch pirates are terrible people. I think we can all agree with that. They're stealing packages right off your Amazon packages or other deliveries right off your porch. Oftentimes they're caught on doorbell cameras these days, but what can you do? It's after the fact, and they leave quickly. The cops probably solve about 1 in 10,000 of these cases. You have to be vigilant. You have to take steps yourself to prevent this, whatever those steps may be. But this guy, he did have a master plan to not get caught. And listen to this news story and watch this.
1: New at 9, they're called unmentionables, but in this case, we have to talk about them. Tulsa police arrested a suspect who is a porch pirate who tried to disguise himself by wearing a pair of women's panties over his face. This man, Spencer Gollier, was arrested after police responded to a porch pirate incident in West Tulsa. Police were provided these surveillance images in which shows Gollier was allegedly stealing a package and wearing what appears to be women's underwear as a mask. Gives a whole new meaning to the phrase panty raid. Officers to his residence near Admiral and South Rosedale Avenue and arrested him. He faces multiple counts of larceny and lots of attention on social media.
2: This is terrible.
0: I mean, is this the worst disguise, the worst masking? It's a thong. It's not like Doogie's granny panties, which would be like a turban covering your entire head, you know? But this is a thong that he has over his head. What is that going to do? How is that going to
3: I have no idea.
0: Obscure your identity?
3: And those are pretty big. Yeah, there's the front. Right? Those are some massive leg holes.
0: Yeah. That's the front of his face. It looks like he has a COVID mask on, like a medical mask, but that's, you know, down at the bottom of his face. In the top of his head, he's trying to cover with these panties. So not a well thought out plan there. The guy, I read an article, the person who lived there gave this footage over to the police, and the police go, we know that guy.
2: Oh, God.
0: And he's known to police as maybe the village idiot. So they go over to his house and he refuses to come out. They get a search warrant. They arrest him. I think they found some of the stolen goods in this guy's apartment or home or whatever it is. But what a complete idiot. That is not a good disguise, I don't think. Jeffrey, what do you think about this? You're quite well versed in underwear. You change yours at least once a month. What do you think about this guy's disguise?
4: Gotta turn your mic on.
5: I would say it's different compared.
2: Go ahead.
5: I mean, it doesn't cover your head completely, but there could be a way that if they screenshot the surveillance.

0: feature and it can enhance it, blah, blah, blah, and figure out the features. Who knows? Right. Anything's possible with today's technology, Douchey.
1: Jeffrey would probably put on the panties as a disguise, but still wear his Rover's Morning Glory sweatshirt.
0: Of course. Remember, Rover, I'm not a porch pirate, and I don't stoop to that level, dude.
1: I wonder. All right, do you think you could, if we did a panty disguise lineup, do you think you could identify who's who? If Jeffrey, if we had people put their panties or underwear on their head, would you be able to identify who's who?
0: I don't think so.
1: You think it would be such a disguise?
0: I mean, how the police figured out who the guy was.
1: What about if it's the people on the show?
2: What?
0: I don't know. I've never put much thought into that.
3: We'll try.
1: I'm thinking about it right now. I'm putting a lot of thought into this. Now, obviously, if we did a panty thief lineup and we had panties on the head, it would be pretty easy to deduce who Doogie is, right, Jeffrey? Because she'd be the only one with
4: her
1: own panties on. Well, her and Snitzer in his
3: fishnet
1: panties. Yeah,
3: his teddy.
1: It would be pretty easy to determine.
0: They can't cover the entire head, right? I would have to look for certain features that they're known for.
2: Well, that mask that criminal had on probably.
0: I mean, nowadays, these criminals are finding newer ways to better disguise themselves, but some can be stupid and not
1: now,
0: really.
1: What I'm thinking of, hold on, this is the wheels are turning in my head, Jeffrey. Tell me what you think about this. What if we do a porch pirate panty disguise lineup, and it's members of the show with their underwear on their head, and I'll see if I can identify who's who. But like I said, Doogie would be easily identifiable, right, Jeffrey?
0: Oh, yeah, she has the long brown hair.
4: Well, and she has women's underwear.
0: Yeah.
1: He's not getting this.
4: I assume she has women's underwear.
1: Yeah. Yes. Now, how would you, Jeffrey, if you had to think about that, if you had to eliminate that so that you wouldn't be able to identify her by the women's underwear, how could you make everything fair and square?
0: To level the playing field, you have to line everybody up, and I would have to look for other discerning features that the underwear didn't cover on the person.
1: How about, now you're not following me here, Jeffrey. I thought you were a partner in creativity with me on this show.
0: Well,
1: I mean, you and I have collaborated a lot.
0: You have to find a way to make it difficult for me to be able to do that.
1: I'm going to come up with a way for it to be difficult. Here's what you do. Everyone removes their underwear. They put it into a bucket.
2: What?
1: Then you grab you blindly grab one pair of underwear out of the bucket, put it on your head. Then you enter the lineup. Then you can't tell, oh, these are the skid marked underwear. This must be Jeffrey LaRocque because Charlie could be wearing it.
3: I also have skid marks, big time.
2: Charlie took a dump this morning.
3: Big time.
2: And so did Jeffrey.
3: Jeffrey had to leave stalls. He had a waddle in his underwear.
2: Oh, my God.
3: Because he was on a TP.
4: He put his underwear back on his butt.
3: God.
4: Remember?
3: Yes.
4: With a butt full of poop. Unwiped.
1: Yeah, that's true.
4: And then Doogie, who knows?
1: Jeffrey had to waddle from stall to stall, but he didn't actually waddle. He just walked normally because he pulled his pants all the way up. No toilet paper in the stall.
0: They were just hanging from the bottom of my... I found a way to pull my pants up just high enough to cover my privates.
4: That's including your butthole.
1: And your butthole, you said.
0: No, a way. It would still, my underwear was separate from my butthole.
3: Yeah, but dingleberries can be falling off.
1: All right, so.
4: When's the last time you showered?
2: Couple days.
4: You changed underwear every day?
2: Yeah, I
0: changed it every day.
2: Oh, my God.
3: Oh, you're Doogie?
4: Doogie. You have a fresh pair on, too? Jeffrey? Now I am talking to you.
0: Oh, now? No, I don't. Not yet. I wear like a pair for about 2 days.
2: Oh, my God.
3: 2 days old?
2: No.
3: When's the last time you changed them?
2: Not doing this.
0: Oh, the other day.
2: Not doing this.
3: Another day.
1: All right, here
3: Friday?
1: We go. Hold on.
2: Monday?
1: Hold on. Porch Pirate. Oh, my God. Porch Pirate panty lineup when we return on Rover's Morning Glory. Here's what we're going to do. Everyone's going to line up. First of all, you go into the bathroom or into a private office or whatever. Everyone's going to remove their underwear or panties, depending on the case may be, whatever. You know, Charlie, I don't know what you're wearing in there.
3: Thong.
1: And throw it in a bucket, and then you will blindly pick. You put that on your head. Can I identify through a lineup only? Or maybe this is a better disguise than we're thinking.
4: So what, you want us to take these off right now?
1: That's right. Oh, my God. All right. Let's see here. I did see, Charlie, that was a nice move there that you putting the bag of underwear on Doogie's seat. I like that move.
2: Did you?
5: Well, yeah, we have a big bag of underwear, and I just put it. Well, I thought, you know, Doogie's, you're the co-host. I thought I'd put it right there. It makes no sense to put it where I'm at. You can't really see me. Go. You know, so okay. I thought I'd put it right on your seat, and she had a little meltdown.
1: Yep, front and center.
5: Yes.
1: Yeah, and what, so, okay, explain to me what you did. Everyone went, where'd you go? What'd you do? You take off your underwear?
5: All of us went in your office, Rover, and just took off our underwear really quick. Well, this is your game you came up with, so.
3: Might have some dingleberries on your carpet. Did I think we all sat in your chair, too. Yeah.
2: Nice. Did you moon his camera? Oh boy.
1: All right. Well, let's see. So everyone put your underwear in a bag and then you're going to put it on top of your head in order to try to disguise yourself like this porch pirate guy. All right, let's see how well this works. Now, how do you determine who wears what underwear? What do you just reach into the bag blindly or what happens?
3: Yeah, just reach in, grab a pair.
5: Yeah.
1: We can mix them up. All right, let's everyone go into the main studio. Go on in, Charlie, and come on in, Jeffrey, Charlie. All right, here we go.
3: I think Snitzer put a pair in, so does he just get the last pair?
1: Oh, did Snitzer put a pair in? Oh, okay, I did. All right.
3: Snitz would automatically get the last pair.
2: It's not funny.
1: Okay, so everyone's put in a pair of underwear. All right. So, let's get the bag and let's shake the bag up.
2: Oh. Don't shake it. Don't. Because it's going to do the fecal flakes.
5: Oh, it's already done. You're done.
1: You got to shake it. So, yeah. It's like the Mega Millions balls. You know, you got to shake that sucker up.
3: We're all going to get a pink eye, Rover. That's how you get it, right?
1: All right. Snitzer has a mask on. Wait a second. Snitzer has a COVID mask on.
5: So does Doogie.
1: Doogie has a COVID mask on. What are they doing? These cheaters. Okay. All right. Everyone, let's grab.
3: Wait.
1: Charlie, go ahead.
3: Yeah. I want to go first.
6: What do you mean?
3: Why are you going to go first?
1: Up. You want to.
6: You're looking right in it.
5: I'm not.
2: Yeah, you are. Stop mixing it up.
6: Stop it.
3: Wait, don't let the... Rover,
1: Charlie's already trying to cheat, huh? Is he trying to cheat? He's trying to feel around for the fabric.
3: Yeah, Rover... Rover can't see because he's trying to guess the lineup.
6: Rover, look the other way.
3: Yeah, Rover, can you not see this?
1: Oh.
5: I have one pair.
1: Right, let me...
2: You're
1: close my eyes.
6: Oh, good.
5: Okay. All right. So I think I'm good. Closed. I believe I'm good.
6: I'm going second. Oh, my God.
5: Please. It's not one I want.
6: Okay. Please.
5: Snitzer, you're feeling now, you a-hole.
2: No, they're feeling it. That's how Charlie cheated.
6: Okay, I got it.
5: Who wears underwear like that?
6: Sit, don't look.
2: Are those yours?
6: No.
5: Who wears underwear like that?
2: Don't cheat. Just grab it.
1: My eyes are closed, so I can't see what's going on here.
6: Oh, these are all moving.
5: Yeah, grab one.
2: Stop touching it.
5: Grab one, Peter.
1: Who's touching it?
3: No. Whose are these? I'm not doing this. This is the game.
1: I can't see what's going on. Am I allowed to open my eyes yet?
5: No.
2: Are those yours?
5: Don't say anything.
1: He just keeps saying no.
5: Because Peter might have made the most brutal decision of his life. There's no coming back from that. All right, dude. Jeff, get in there. Got to grab a pair. All right.
1: So everyone's in the main studio. Yeah. Snitzer, Charlie, Jeffrey, Doogie, Dieter, all are going to be in the Panty Porch Pirate lineup.
5: There's one more.
1: They've put their panties or underwear into a bag. Mixing them up.
5: I was wrong.
2: No,
5: I was wrong.
2: You cannot
5: do that. Oh, let me see. Let me see.
2: No,
5: that I was wrong.
2: You
5: wait.
2: What?
5: Oh, I think Dieter's in the clear. Dieter's in the clear.
3: Oh my God.
5: Dieter's in the clear.
3: Are you serious?
1: You got to put these on your head. I've got to do the lineup. I got to open my eyes.
2: Charlie, don't.
5: Oh, no. Oh, it's
2: Charlie,
5: everywhere.
2: Don't.
5: Doogie.
2: No, I'm not doing it.
1: All right. Can I open my eyes?
2: I'm not doing it. No.
3: No, not yet.
5: No, all right. I will start first. Wait, I guess I can't say the starting, right?
3: Well, should we just all come in one lineup?
1: Oh, just all should be in a lineup.
3: Yeah, okay, right.
4: That's fine. That's fine.
2: I'm not doing it.
4: Dude, you have to.
2: I can't.
4: You have to. You went last, and that was a big mistake.
2: I can't.
4: You went last.
2: I'm crying.
4: That was a huge mistake. You made a massive error.
1: Why did she go last?
2: Because I was trying to be nice.
4: No, she made a
1: You're
4: massive.
1: You're an idiot. Charlie went first and could feel around and get whatever he wanted. You're so dumb.
2: You did cheat.
4: No, I didn't.
2: Yes, you did. You were fingering the whole bag.
4: Look at the ones I ended up with. Do you think I want your freak grandma underwear? You think I want this? Yeah, of course. It smells like...
1: Wait, hold on. Wait a second.
4: You're not going to be able to tell Rover.
1: An anonymous lineup.
4: It smells like that fish place in Seattle where they're tossing fish around, whatever that place is.
2: No,
4: it's disgusting.
1: It's the fish market.
4: Yeah, the fish market. Mike's Place. That's what it smells like.
3: Are we doing it then? Are we putting them on?
2: No, I'm not putting us on.
4: Yeah, we can't. These on. I've got to open my eyes.
3: If one person doesn't do it, then we can't do it.
2: Yeah, but you said you weren't going to do it because you thought, don't, Charlie.
4: Gross.
1: Five. Four.
2: I'm not doing it.
1: Three.
2: No, don't.
1: Two.
2: No,
4: I'm trying to.
1: One. Do it. Does everyone have it on?
2: No.
6: Oh, he's
4: I get it. Robert, can you guess who's who? Robert, can you guess?
2: He's not.
4: Robert, look. Can you guess?
2: I'm not doing it. I can't, you guys. I can't.
4: I can't keep these on for the next hour.
2: Take them off. I'm embarrassed. I have the worst underwear ever.
4: Oh, it smells. Oh, my God, the odor.
6: Can you see me?
4: What? Who's?
6: This might be the best one.
2: Snitzer has underwear on his head. Dieter.
4: Jeffrey, put him on. Jeffrey, put him on. And then let Rover look.
2: I can't, you guys.
4: Wait, is he gone?
2: Yeah, he's been.
4: Oh.
2: I can't.
4: Oh, okay, so I've got... All right, here we go.
2: Whose are those?
4: Those are some nice ones.
3: Oh, are those fishnet?
4: No.
3: They're like polka dots.
4: No, it's like...
2: Whose are those?
4: It looks like a galaxy of some kind. Yeah. No, look, they're really cool-looking underwear. I think Jeffrey's wearing probably the coolest-looking underwear here.
3: Come on, Rover's going to be mad if you don't do it, dude. Yeah. That's the whole point of the game. We all had to do it.
2: Shut up.
4: You have to put these on. Mine are so awful smelling. I don't understand how you...
2: Rather have my...
4: Oh, you'd rather have your own? That's...
3: I think everybody was planning on doing that.
4: Yeah.
3: And then Snitzer messes up.
6: Giant.
4: All right. We all have them on.
1: All right. All right. Line up, ready to go?
4: Yeah. All right. Everybody line up. Okay.
1: Oh. All right. My eyes are open now. Right here, okay. All right.
2: Shut up.
1: Everyone,
2: I'm not leaving them on.
1: Line up.
2: Don't come near me, Jeffrey. I'm not kidding. Move.
3: Wait, you got to put them on. Hold
2: shut
3: on.
2: Up.
3: One person hasn't put them on yet, Roger.
2: Shut up.
4: Doogie, I've been wearing yours for 5 minutes now. Put them on. Why do you have scissors?
3: Oh, what are you doing?
4: Doogie has a whole hood on right now.
3: This is
4: and
3: the
4: a
3: longest
4: mask.
3: Game.
4: She's got...
3: She's picking them up by scissors, but you have to put them on your face.
4: Oh, my God. Might be the best one. Doogie, what are you doing? How are you going to put them on your head with scissors?
2: Oh, God, Jeffrey. Oh, God, there's pubic hair. Look at a great pubic
4: of
2: hair.
4: Of course there is. Hurry
1: okay,
4: up.
1: Let me see here.
4: All right. Everybody except Jeez, one
1: this
4: was going to be
1: the world's longest.
4: She won't put them on.
3: Robert, if she would just put them on, the game can't go forward.
4: Put them on. Put them on. Are they on? No, that's not around your
3: no,
4: head.
3: All the way
4: down. All the way down.
3: All the way down.
4: Oh, my, God. Oh, my God.
3: Look towards the camera.
4: Hold on a second.
1: Yeah, you got to turn towards the camera. You got to, okay, I really have to.
4: Well, hold on.
1: Hold on. Let me, no, don't take it off. I need to really identify. Okay. Charlie, I am looking at you. And you look like you have on a pair of Doogie's period
4: you
1: panties.
4: You got it. You got That's it. All right. You got
1: all
4: it.
1: Right. All right. All right. So hold
4: oh,
1: on.
4: No, no,
1: wait
4: no.
1: a second. Wait. What is she doing?
3: Put them back on, Doogie.
1: Get those back on.
3: She's running out, Rover.
4: Oh, there's lots of marks. She's wearing lots of marks.
1: Can you see? All right. Let me look at Snitzer. Let me see your face, Snitzer.
3: Oh,
1: come in front of the camera over here.
3: Oh,
1: all right, Snitzer appears to be. Hold on, Snitzer. Snitzer appears to be.
3: Right there's good. Stop,
1: Snitzer
3: stop.
1: Is all right. Snitzer appears. Okay, these are red and black checked boxers. These now Charlie wears shirts that look like this all the time. So it's either got to be Charlie or Dieter. But Charlie, I think, wears more of the boxer briefs that cause him. He has a special cooling boxing briefs that he wears. I'm going to say that these are Dieter's underwear. Is that correct?
3: Yes, Rover, you are correct, sir.
1: All right, 2 for 2. Okay, so let me see. Dieter, you look like a Star Wars character. I mean, I can't even tell what's going on here exactly. You look like one of the desert planet people, whoever they are. I can't even tell what part of the underwear this is over your head, Dieter.
4: He's looking through the
1: maybe
4: leg
1: Snitzer
4: hole?
1: Can... Yeah. Yeah, maybe Snitzy can zoom in or something here. Let me... give me a second. It's really hard for me to tell what's what here.
3: Somebody might have sharded in these because there's a... There's a, like, Fermenta cheese smell.
1: All right.
3: Oh, you're coughing?
4: Yeah, I just wore two cheese.
1: This looks to me... All right. These look to be boxer briefs. They are black. These are either Charlie's or Snitzer's, but I can't tell the brand if it says Hanes. I believe that these are Snitzer's vegan underwear on Dieter's head is my guess.
4: Wait, but you could tell it was Dieter?
1: I can't tell it's Dieter.
0: Okay. Yeah, he's not doing that part. I'm letting him sweat it out a little bit.
4: Get the shot of Jeffrey just there.
3: Oh, yeah. Okay. So you got it right. Snitzer's right. Okay.
1: All right. Yes.
0: Okay. Yeah, those are mine.
1: All right. 3 for 3. Okay. Now, let's look at Jeffrey. If you could.
4: You got his take.
1: Jeffrey, if you could.
4: Yeah, right there.
1: Okay. There he is. This appears to be paint splattered. Boxer briefs. I've never seen anything like this. If this is paint splatter, if this is like the night sky, if this is some sort of rag that they use in cleanup after pleasuring themselves, I don't know.
4: Well, I think it's used to kind of hide it. If you do that, it can easily hide it because it's black with a bunch of white spots.
1: I'm going to say, with the process of elimination, Jeffrey must be wearing Charlie's underwear over his face.
4: Jeffrey, are you?
0: I don't know. I don't think they look like Charlie's.
3: How do they smell?
0: Smell okay. I mean,
4: Nice. You say that person has good hygiene, Jeffrey? Oh, he doesn't have headphones. Sorry. Yeah, those are mine. Sorry. Yeah, those are mine.
3: Those are Charlie's.
1: All right. Okay. Yes. 4 for 4, and that means that Doogie had Jeffrey's underwear on her face. Doogie, what are you doing?
7: Nothing.
4: She's Lysol.
1: Wait, hold on, Jeffrey. Don't take those. Is Jeffrey taking his underwear back?
4: Doogie needs to put it on so we can.
0: Yeah, I'm repossessing them. He needs to put it back
1: on. Hold those up just so I can see. I didn't get a good look at those, Jeffrey.
0: What'd you do in the bathroom to him, Jeffrey? Did you clean them out?
4: Turn them inside out.
1: He doesn't have headphones on.
4: Tell him to turn them inside out.
0: Jeffrey's saying he turned them inside out.
1: Hold those up to the camera there.
0: He's doing it.
4: Won't put the headphones on, they're right in front of him. You just grab the headphones.
7: Put the headphones on so you can hear what Rover's saying.
4: They're right there. There you go.
7: Thank you.
0: Point towards the camera.
1: All right.
0: These are on Doogie's face.
1: They turn towards the camera. Let's look at these. These were on Doogie's face. Let's look at these underpants. All right, they're black.
0: Turn them inside out.
1: I can't.
0: He already said out.
4: What do you see? I can't see it.
3: Oh.
0: Moving them all around. Just hold them up.
4: Hold them up.
1: Don't be flipping them inside out. He's flying these like it's a pirate flag or something. Oh my God.
0: That Roomba back there is going to have its work cut out for it.
3: There'll be flakes all in here now.
7: Oh my God.
1: Yes. Doogie.
7: What?
1: Was there an odor to those?
7: Yes.
4: What kind of odor?
7: It was disgusting.
4: Well, describe it.
7: It was like dog crap. It was absolutely...
4: That's better than human crap, I'd say.
7: Dog crap is, really?
1: Doogie is Lysoling herself. She's Purelling her hair. She's... Okay, all right. So out of all the people, Doogie's the one that gets it. Okay. Jeffrey, good job. Congratulations. But hey, congratulations to me. 5 for 5. I know good underwear job, and panties when I see them. I can identify what's quite a talent that I have.
4: They're good for you.
1: We'll be right back on Rover's Morning Glory. Hang on.
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0: Welcome back to the show. At risk of being deported to a prison in El Salvador.
14: Unloading in El Salvador.
0: Hey, I don't think they'll even take these morons.
14: Monsters.
0: It's Rover's Morning Glory. Mi amigos.
15: The governor of Florida has drafted new legislation. You might like this, Dieter. It's anti-mob legislation. Now, they already have in Florida Stand Your Ground. Some states have Stand Your Ground. That allows you, you have no duty to retreat. If you feel your life is in danger, you can shoot the person. You don't need to run away. Doesn't matter where you are, not only in your home like Castle Doctrine, but you could be out on a street corner. And if someone comes up to you and you feel that your life is in danger, you have no duty to retreat. You could just blast them. This new law that Ron DeSantis wants to put into effect is an anti-mob law, which would allow you to shoot anyone who is looting or engaged in criminal mischief that disrupts a business.
16: What?
15: So,
17: this is terrible.
15: For anything that you've been seeing in the news for the past 6 months, any looting, any rioting, you would then just be allowed to shoot people on site.
16: Just pull up to the front store of the Walmart, and as they come out, you can just blast them?
18: Wait, that's correct. Your business, or just no, you could be a witness and do this?
15: I think it could be any business. That's right.
16: That's insane.
18: Would that stop looting?
15: I think it probably would.
18: all these businesses getting destroyed and looted.
15: Here's the problem, though. How do you prove that that person was actually looting?
18: If somebody's coming out carrying a 50-inch TV,
16: they just bought it.
4: Yeah.
18: With the door broken and the smoke coming out of a Walmart, they just bought it there.
4: Check my receipt.
18: When 1,000 people run out of a store.
15: But what if you shoot someone who was just standing in the crowd? You know,
18: Why are you there?
15: That would be the problem.
18: Are you hanging around a place that's on fire and glass is broken?
15: Me, personally, no. I get the hell out of there.
18: No, you're asking for trouble if you're there.
15: Or so, people, so just you should be a lot. We should shoot looters on site. Judge, jury, executioner.
18: It would stop. It would stop looting tonight.
16: But you're not if a police officer.
15: But here's the thing, and I agree. Police officers can't shoot a looter.
18: No.
15: But now an average citizen could shoot a looter. Now, I don't like looting. I've said all this stuff has to come to an end. They should strictly enforce laws. All these people who were protesting in Portland for months on end, burning things and all that, in Seattle, the Chaz, the Chop, the this, the that. It needs to be shut down. We shouldn't tolerate that stuff. Period. End of story. But you're not allowed to just shoot people if they commit a crime. Does that mean if I see someone shoplifting, I get to shoot them?
4: No.
18: He's not saying shoplifting.
16: No, he said criminal mischief.
18: He's saying looting.
15: That would be criminal mischief disrupting a business, wouldn't it? If I was shoplifting?
16: Yes.
15: I mean, this is insane. Really strange, I think, and taking it a bit too far. I don't have a problem with stand your ground. I know some people do. I don't personally have a problem with that. If you feel your life is in danger, you should be able to. I think this is too far.
16: Don't you think people, crazy gun guys that want to kill somebody, will just sit outside of a Walmart and just wait
15: to
16: blast people?
15: You're seeing the, what's this guy in Kenosha? What's that guy's name?
16: The kid?
15: 17-year-old? Yeah, Rittenhouse. Now, I haven't been following that story. If that guy was attacked and he was defending his life, I don't know. We'll have to wait and see what happens with that. You know, that's a different story. But if he were picking people off that were looting and they weren't posing a threat to him, that's what this law in Florida would allow. Now, I don't like the looting. I don't like the criminal behavior. Don't get me wrong. But we don't get to shoot people when they are engaged in criminal behavior. If Dieter is drunk and disorderly, walking down a street, tipping over mailboxes and screaming, I don't get to shoot him.
4: According to this law, you do.
18: No, it's not looting.
4: That's criminal mischief.
18: What you just said wasn't looting.
15: No. It's different. It's not. You wouldn't be able to shoot him under this law. I'm saying under other, we don't just get to shoot people who are breaking the law. If I see someone drunk driving, I don't get to shoot them. Well, he's drunk driving, might kill someone.
4: I call the cops.
15: At least in that case, there's a potential danger to society.
16: That one's actually looting, pretty dangerous.
15: If you're looting and you're carrying out a TV, I don't know how you can shoot someone.
18: A roundabout way of saying a business owner can shoot somebody stealing from them, looting from them. That's what he's saying.
15: If someone is stealing my car and I run out of my house and they've gotten in my car and they're driving away, I don't get to shoot them, Dieter. It's not allowed.
18: The judge will allow it.
15: No, I don't think so.
18: You're saying you wouldn't?
15: No.
18: You don't see a guy driving off in your Tesla, flipping you off. You wouldn't open fire?
15: No, I wouldn't. And if I did, the judge wouldn't go, well, he was stealing your car. Go ahead.
16: Dieter, have you ever shoplifted?
18: As a kid.
16: You should be murdered.
18: Shoot him. A little G.I. Joe.
15: Doesn't matter.
18: Backpack.
15: There's no dollar value in this law.
18: You know the little parts that come with the G.I. Joe? You get a gun, you get a little backpack you can push on him. I put him in my shoe.
16: You looted.
18: And I walked out. That's not taking away a guy's livelihood, the little G.I. Joe backpack.
15: Now, this is, it defines looting as someone who is stealing within 500 feet of disorderly assembly. Now, there's a lot of protests that will say, oh, this is disorderly assembly. You need to disperse. It doesn't even have to necessarily be violent. This is bizarre. What?
18: I've seen business owners come out to protect their business. And what happens? They get attacked. They get hit over the head with a fire extinguisher or 4x4, get completely knocked out.
15: It's different. If you are defending yourself, if someone is attacking you, I don't have a problem with you shooting them. But if someone is just stealing a TV, you don't get to shoot that person, Dieter. Wayne in Allentown, Pennsylvania. You're on Rover's Morning Glory. Good morning, Wayne.
5: Hey, how you doing, Rover?
15: Hey, what's up?
5: I agree with Dieter. I mean, if you're looting and take my material, if I'm a business owner and you start rioting, I have every right to blow you away. I mean, I have no problem with people starting to pay for their consequences. But I'm not saying, like you said, if a drunk driver is driving down the road and, no, you don't shoot him.
15: Or why not?
5: If
16: he's a threat to society.
5: He's not. He's not.

0: when I'm walking around off duty.
1: Now, why were you a cop for only 11 months? It seems a very short tenure. What happened? What'd you do?
0: Dropped out of... tired of doing winter jobs. I was a lifeguard during the summers. Dropped out of college. I took a test, then passed that, then the interview. Next thing I know, I'm in the academy. It was great, but I wasn't of the makeup to be a cop. Okay. I wasn't as suspicious of people, and I realized that maybe I could get somebody else hurt, if not myself. So I went back to lifeguarding. I'm a Florida lifeguard. I've been here 32 years full time. I'm getting ready to retire, but that's beside the point. I still have friends who are police. I understand it's a thankless job, but this governor is preying on fear. And, you know, the other thing is mob mentality. Hey, we were a mob when we were throwing tea into the Boston Harbor to protest the British.
1: I don't like looting. Don't get me wrong. I'm not. I've said when all the looting was going on recently a few months ago, I said how horrible it was. These are businesses that have done nothing wrong that you're destroying. You're destroying people's livelihood. But I don't think you could just shoot people. And I mean, what's the burden of proof there? Well, he was looting, so I shot him. I mean, how do you know that that's even exactly how it went down?
2: Because they have a TV or a pair of shoes or something. A microwave. You see them with these goods.
3: Wait,
2: what do you think?
3: You're going to get killed over a pair of shoes?
2: Snitz.
3: Yeah.
2: If you're going to lose your business, if you had a business, Snitz, and everybody's stealing from you and this is your livelihood, I think you have a right to defend your family and your money.
3: Is that what insurance is for?
1: Dieter, you don't get to do that. If someone's stealing your car, you don't get to shoot the person.
2: We'll see.
1: I'm telling you. No, that's just true.
2: I couldn't see what was in his hands. It was dark.
1: Reaching for something?
2: I couldn't tell.
1: I see. He's learned from the best of them, isn't he? Diane in Allentown, Pennsylvania. You're on Rover's Morning Glory. Good morning, Diane.
4: Hey, Rover. How are you guys?
1: I'm doing all right. What's happening?
4: So I might cause a little turmoil here, but I'm going to precept this by saying I'm a millennial, and I would 110% support that law. If they want to loot, let them shoot. You know, everybody's portraying this defund the police, and everyone should be coming out in their own, you know, take matters in your own hands, and this, that, and the other. So guess what? Yes, defund the police. Let the society take it on.
5: Until somebody decides what you're doing.
1: I'm not saying to defund the police. I don't know.
4: Someone mentioned about I would call the police. Well, no, don't call the police. Why do you want to call the police? To benefit you, but not to benefit somebody else?
6: Wait, no.
1: Diane, if you, let's say that you're in a business and they suspect that you took something. What if you picked something up and then you put it down and then you walked out? Should they shoot you?
4: No, I think the law would be pretty clear. If you're looting and causing a riot and you're at the wrong place at the wrong time, then stay home.
5: Criminal mischief, though.
4: Stay home. You drink that beer and you get in a car and you kill somebody, you're guilty, right? So if there's a looting and a rioting going on and you're going to go there and you're going to steal something, then I, as a gun owner,
1: what other crime should we be able to shoot people over? Now, we talked about drunk driving. You can't shoot someone who's drunk driving. Should you be allowed to shoot a drunk driver?
4: Yes.
1: Okay.
6: Wow.
1: Should you be allowed to shoot, I don't know.
5: A guy cooking the books at his business. Like he's
4: so, you know, this is like, this not is paying like
5: his,
4: kind of
5: his taxes.
1: Yeah, tax evaders. Should we be able to shoot someone who's guilty of tax evasion?
4: Well, tax evasion isn't necessarily going to cause immediate harm. A drunk driver that hits me and he's drunk and potentially hurt me or my family member and I'm carrying a gun, I'm going to shoot him.
5: What about a heroin addict?
6: Wait, so you're going to shoot him driving and then the car crashes into somebody?
4: I said if he hits me and he's proven to be drunk, you know, every action has a consequence. So if you're going to drink that drink and get in a car and hurt somebody,
5: she's going to shoot
4: then
5: you.
4: I have a right. Oh, I'm sorry. The trigger just pulled itself. Because remember, people don't kill people. Guns kill people. Right. So I would just say my gun just shot you. Sorry.
1: Okay. All right, Diane. Thank you. I don't know about that, if I would stand on that. Seth, you're on Rover's Morning Glory. Good morning, Seth.
7: Yo, Rover. C-O-Y, man.
1: Arbe. What's up? Thank you.
7: Dieter.
2: Yo!
7: Hey, I'm actually surprised a lot of you aren't siding more with Dieter. I mean, I would expect it out of the liberal pussies, you know, Snitzer and Charlie, but... I mean, when all these people are out here looting, eventually it's going to, you know, take it to the suburbs or, you know, come to your streets. And let's face it, these people that are looting and rioting and all this stuff, they're not contributing to society. You know, we don't need them. They're just sucking off the teat of the government already. They're not contributing anything to society. So what the hell's wrong with, you know, doing a little justice yourself and taking care of business?
1: Seth, if... someone is calling over the telephone, calling old people and trying to scam them out of money. That's against the law. Do we shoot that person?
7: Well, I mean, I...

0: I think it's completely situational.
1: Well, what's the difference? They're sucking off the teat of old people. Why don't we go and shoot them?
0: Well, right, but you're not actually seeing this or witnessing this firsthand. I mean, let's face it, Rover. If you're going out with B2 and you're at a restaurant or something, or you're walking to your car and you see somebody just shatter the window of a store and go in there and, you know, start just wreaking, you know, havoc all over the place.
1: I'm not a hero like you. I'm not going to get involved.
2: No, yeah. A wannabe hero. He's not a hero. He wants to shoot somebody.
3: Call
2: this is
3: police.
2: All this person wants.
0: Yeah. Well, no.
2: You want to murder people. Do you think are beneath you?
4: Certain people.
2: A certain group of people. They're sucking off the teat of society.
0: Let me talk.
3: Jeez.
2: Nobody heard what you said.
0: Dude. Yeah, because you're talking over me.
2: Because you're an idiot.
0: How you are, Charlie. How am I an idiot? I'm just over here voicing my opinion.
2: Because your opinion sucks.
0: You don't agree with it. I am ex-military and I am a Marine, so I might be a little, you know, heavy with the, you know, taking things into your own hand, but I'm not also a pushback pussy. And if I see somebody getting beat up or something, you know, going on as far as robbing a store, I'm not going to sit back and just do nothing.
2: Hey, you want to be a hero.
0: I'm not a wannabe hero.
2: No, you are. That's what you want to do. You want to kill somebody. No. That's what you want to do.
0: That would be, that would be doing something in recognition and wanting to get recognition.
2: That's what you want.
0: I'm not doing it. I'm doing it because if that was my store and somebody was breaking into it, I would want somebody to do something.
2: Stepping in is one thing, but shooting to kill them is a completely different thing. Stepping in, calling the police.
0: Well, here's the thing. If you're shooting somebody to kill, half the time they're stealing and they're running away from the store or whatever. So if you were to go ahead and shoot them, you're going to more than likely hit them in the leg, hit them in the back. It's not going to be, you know.
5: Huh? How about that? Shoot them in the foot.
1: Wait. Why do you say that? Why do you think you'll shoot them in the leg?
0: Because a lot of people that think, especially like Charlie's dumbass, who thinks he's going to get a gun and be able to protect his house. Dude, if somebody's breaking into your house, you have zero experience as far as shooting a gun. And you're going to be able to shoot.
2: It sounds like you're a bad marksman, I got to be honest. If you can't shoot somebody, well, it just sounds like you're not
5: he's
2: good
5: a Marine.
2: At it. Well, it just sounds like he's not good.
5: I'll shoot you.
2: He would shoot somebody in the leg on accident.
5: No, on purpose. No, he's aiming for the leg, not the kill.
2: He said it would be hard because he's just not a true marksman. I'm sorry, man.
0: I didn't say it was hard. I said it would be hard to send a fatal shot if you are inside your house, Charlie. You know, sucking a deer or whatever.
2: Good one.
0: You are not going to be
2: able to blast you right between the eyes.
0: You couldn't, though, dude, because you don't know how to...
2: Seth, you have an anger issue, my dude.
1: Seth, have you ever been arrested?
0: No.
1: Not once. Never broke.
0: No, I've never been arrested.
1: Okay.
0: I joined the Marine Corps when I was 18 years old, and I've been a stand-up citizen ever since. I mean, I've put 8 years in the Corps. I went overseas. I did my stuff. I've seen stuff, Charlie, so I know what it's like. And
1: do you have any brothers or sisters? Have they ever been arrested? Anyone in your family ever been arrested?
0: No, I mean, I have idiot friends that have been arrested, but my brother's never been arrested. My family's never been arrested. Right. And again, that's because I live a normal life. I, you know, respect people's property. I respect people. But if I see somebody that's blatantly going in to cause harm to somebody, like, I have no problem. And just like whoever said that analogy, if somebody robs your car or somebody's going to steal your car, you can't shoot them. I that's complete BS.
1: It's not BS, that's the law.
2: You're a moron.
0: How can, if somebody steals your car, you cannot shoot that
1: that's
0: or
1: correct.
0: Retaliate
1: I don't,
0: or defend yourself.
1: I don't know how you can
2: defend
1: think
2: yourself.
1: That you can. If they're stealing your car, you're not allowed to shoot someone for a property crime. It's just a fact.
0: So then as far as defending yourself, how far does that go? Where's the gray area?
1: Well, are you facing grave bodily harm?
0: If somebody comes to your window with a gun and they want to steal your car, you're not allowed to shoot them.
1: You're changing the scenario. Are you facing grave bodily harm, imminent bodily harm?
0: Yes, if there's a gun in your face. Absolutely.
1: If you are, then you're allowed to shoot. But if someone is outside and they've broken into your car and they're stealing your car, are you facing grave imminent danger?
0: No, and I agree that.
1: Thank
0: and
1: you.
0: I completely agree with that.
1: You're not allowed to shoot the person.
0: If they don't have a gun, I get it. You don't need to shoot them anyway.
2: No, you're in your house, you're asleep, you hear your window break in your car, and you go outside, and there's a guy going in your car and stealing it. Do you think you're allowed to shoot them?
0: Well, I wouldn't shoot them anyway. I'd go up there and we'd, you know, assess the situation.
1: Okay, so why, if you're not going to shoot that guy stealing your car, why would you shoot someone? Well, you said if you're walking down the street and you see someone break into a business, why would you shoot them?
0: Well, I'm saying if there's mass looting, I mean, what if?
1: Well, okay, why would you? Okay, let's just say there's mass looting. Why would you shoot them? Are you facing grave, imminent bodily harm?
0: Well, here's the other thing. Also, where they're doing riots, such as Portland or, you know, Milwaukee or whatever, there is no police presence. So, yeah, absolutely. I mean, I don't see there's a problem. Now, if somebody's going to be looting in downtown Cleveland or whatever, then you don't need to shoot them. I completely agree with you on that.
1: So only in some cities should you shoot people when they are committing a property crime. And not others.
0: If there's no police presence, or if they're saying defund the police or whatever, then absolutely.
1: I still think they have the police in Portland, don't they?
0: Well, they have state police coming in. They don't have like.
1: You don't think they have local police in Portland, Oregon? Now it's a free for all.
0: No, I mean, I'm sure they. Well, they do have police presence. I just don't know if they're county or if they're state or if they're city. I know there's state police there, but I don't think
1: they disbanded the Portland Police Department.
2: It sounds like you don't know what you're talking about.
0: I'm not saying that they disbanded the police, but I'm just saying
2: you kinda did.
0: I don't think the police force is out there.
1: So they're staying at home. Okay. But even still, let's say the police aren't around. If you live in the country, Seth, you live out in the sticks, and the nearest cop is 30 miles away, and someone comes to steal your car, do you shoot the guy?
0: Chest and one in the head.
1: Okay, so in that case, you do shoot the guy, because you just told me you wouldn't shoot someone stealing your car, but now you are shooting someone to steal your car.
0: If I'm out in the country, yeah. I mean, again, I think it's all situational.
1: In order to shoot someone, you have to Google map it and figure out
2: the population density.
1: That doesn't make any sense, Seth.
0: No, here's the thing. If I see a weapon, then absolutely you can shoot them. Do you agree with that?
5: Yes. Rover, you have to admit that.
1: Well, hold on. Not necessarily. Even if you just see a weapon doesn't mean that you're able to shoot just because you see a weapon. We don't allow the police to shoot people just because they see a weapon. If you point the weapon at me, then you would be allowed to shoot the person. But if they're
0: pointing the weapon at you, it's already too late, man, because they already have hostile intent. If they're pointing it out to you, they're obviously threatening.
1: I don't know where you're getting a weapon from. These people looting don't have weapons.
0: Right, but we're going back to this car situation.
1: Right. So you're out in the country. There's no weapon involved. They just break the window to your car. They're hot wiring it. They're getting ready to take off with it. You shoot to kill.
0: I always shoot to kill. But that's, again, situational. But if you're at these looting places, they are carrying around weapons. The Antifa members, the Black Lives Matter, you know, those people, they do have.
1: So now they're not only looting, but they're carrying weapons around, because weapons are not a part of this law. There's nothing in this law in Florida that talks about weapons or bodily harm. It's basically saying if someone is looting, you can shoot them. It doesn't say that you can only shoot them if they have a weapon.
0: No, I'm not saying. I'm saying these looting places where you would, you know, shoot somebody for looting. There are also people that are with Antifa and Black Lives Matter that are carrying around weapons.
1: Okay, let's say that they're not. Can you still shoot them?
0: Again, situational.
1: Uh-huh. I'm giving you a situation. They don't have a weapon, and they're looting. Can you shoot them?
0: Sure.
1: Okay.
2: I think the situation for him is depends on the color of the person.
1: Now, all these people with the weapons, that Antifa and Black Lives Matter, what do you think happens if you shoot someone? What do? They shoot you?
0: I'm sure it would start something, but again, it depends on.
1: That's why we have laws, so you can't just shoot people who are stealing property.
0: If you're committing a crime with a weapon,
1: there's nothing in this law that talks about committing a crime with a weapon. Period.
0: But I'm saying they are looting and they are rioting with a weapon.
1: No, I don't know where you're getting that from. You're just making that part up.
0: No, well, I'm doing hypotheticals here, just like you are. Situational. You're saying. If we saw people looting and rioting, going in here and breaking in businesses with weapons, and then they're coming out stealing,
1: the proposed law mentions nothing about weapons.
0: Right. So now, if they do have a weapon, you even have more of a right to shoot them.
1: All right. Thank you, Seth. All right. So he's just making it up. Basically, he's allowed to do whatever he wants, and
2: he just wants to kill people.
3: That's the thing. I mean, the looters are being dumb when they're hitting the mom and pop people. You're doing nothing but hurting your own community when you do that. I mean, the major corporations are the people that they should be targeting.
1: Why?
3: Because that gets attention, and that's the whole point of the protests. Draw attention to everything.
1: So you should hit Target but not the mom and pop store. What did Target do to the community other than invest in that community, hire people to work at that Target store from the community?
3: You're implying
1: and serve that community.
3: I'm not saying it's
1: why.
3: Right.
1: So why
3: lesser of two evils?
1: Lesser
3: of two evils is a major corporation that can afford to lose a store versus just what you said, a mom and pop and their Nikes. I mean, you can't have it both ways.
4: It is worse to hit a mom and pop, don't you think? Yeah. I mean,
5: They're both wrong.
4: One's
5: wronger.
1: Yeah.
6: Oh, two wrongs.
1: I don't know if I agree with that necessarily. One may be a little more sad because it's a mom and pop store, but...
4: But they don't have the resources of corporate backing them up or helping them out. You don't think that
1: we
4: corporate...
1: We work for a big corporation, and they have no money.
4: And?
1: So, is that... We should just be able to... People could do whatever they want
4: That's
1: to a
4: different.
1: Big corporation?
4: It's not looting.
5: Nobody's saying you can do it. It's still wrong, but one's wronger.
1: Okay.
5: Wronger.
1: I've got to take a break. We'll be right back. Hang on.
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0: every human being has something of value that they brought to the table, especially Hitler.
1: It's Rover's Morning Glory.
2: You know, I'm glad that Dom came to work on time today. Was he on time today?
3: Yes.
2: Okay. I'm glad that he came to work on time because I saw that he went to the Aerosmith concert last night, and I go, oh boy, here comes another late morning for Dom. And
4: right.
2: Is he going to send his topics? And he did. But it was kind of odd because he said that he went to the Aerosmith concert, but he sent his topics at 9:15. Wouldn't that be in the middle of the Aerosmith concert?
3: Yeah, Cheap Trick was on stage at 8:30.
4: Yeah, because on Twitter, everybody is tweeting, Aerosmith just got on stage. It was at 9:15 or 9:25 around-ish that their people are saying that. And then I get an email saying from Dumb saying I'm at the Aerosmith concert.
3: What time was that sent?
4: And it's like, you're at the Aerosmith concert
2: he
4: right
2: goes,
4: now.
2: I went to the Aerosmith concert. That's what he wrote. But he was, it's like he sent it from there. Were you at the concert when you sent your topics?
5: Yeah, I just wrote it as past tense. I don't know. I was just finishing up with them because I had done most of them before I went, and I just wanted to get a couple more. And there was like a lull between Cheap Trick and Aerosmith, so I was just doing them at that point. So. Mm-hmm.
2: Did you have a good time?
5: Oh, it was an awesome concert, man. I was shocked. A little awkward during this song. But
6: Wait, who'd you go with?
5: With Andrea.
2: Oh, my God.
6: You got to be kidding me. How does that make sense?
5: We went as friends. What's the big deal?
6: Dude.
3: You need some time,
6: sweetie. I don't know what
3: you're
6: doing. I don't know what you're doing, man.
3: You need some time to separate it.
5: Who needs time? I'm fine.
6: Why do you want to be friends with her?
2: No, that's sort of giving her, I think, a wrong impression.
5: There's no leading. There's no leading. She knows. I introduced her as my friend Andrea to people in the booth.
2: You're kidding me.
5: Yeah, no.
6: Why do you want to be friends with her?
3: What's a booth?
5: She's my friend. Or the suite. We got tickets to the suite.
2: When you introduced her as this is my friend Andrea, what did she say?
5: Hi, I'm Andrea. Shook their hand.
2: Did she say anything afterwards?
5: No. We had a wonderful time. Everybody was great. We got along well. It was really, really fine.
6: If you like hanging out with her so much, why aren't you just still married to her?
5: Because I want to have sex with other girls, Charlie, and that's probably not something you can do when you're married to somebody,
6: I don't think you have the luxury of hanging out with her and then having sex with other girls. As a matter of fact,
5: I can. If she chooses to still hang out with me, then I do have
2: his cake and eat it, too, is what he's trying
3: right.
2: to do.
3: I thought she was mad at you.
5: What do you mean?
3: I thought you guys weren't, it was getting ugly.
5: No. There'll be days where she'll have a bad day and she'll get a little snotty or whatever, but no. We're generally pretty cordial. There's days probably next week she'll get pissed again because she'll start PMSing and get wacky, and that's the way it works. So
2: I find this
3: weird.
2: Very, very strange.
5: Coming from two people who are together and now work together,
3: forced to make this work somehow with somebody that I was for many years with.
2: And wasn't married.
3: Didn't
2: have kids.
3: No. If I had the opportunity to do something else and leave, I think we both would have wanted that.
6: Yeah, like right when you guys
3: still
6: broke
3: do.
6: Up.
3: We
6: don't
3: still
6: you think
3: do.
6: You would have just severed all contact
2: yes.
6: for at least a year or two?
2: Yes.
6: Oh, just get used
2: yeah,
6: to not seeing each other.
2: It is. It's
6: just
2: come
6: it's impossible.
2: It
6: just when, stretches it out.
3: Yes.
5: You have children, though, so I'm going to see her daily as it is. It's impossible to not see her, so it's just silly.
2: I can tell you with certainty, Doogie and I weren't going to concerts together.
3: Oh, no.
5: Okay, well, I'm sorry that you guys weren't able to get along as well as we are at this point. I honestly don't know. I understand that it's weird. I get the idea it's weird, whatever, too soon, whatever.
2: I think that you are just like, oh, this is great. She's fine with it.
3: Don't you want
2: to? I think that she
5: I was trying to do something nice.
2: I think she has a different impression of it. I think you invited her to this thing?
5: Yeah, I know.
3: Oh.
5: And she'd been asking for Aerosmith tickets for a while, and I kind of not gotten them for. I kind of procrastinated.
2: I think that she's probably has a different read on this, I think.
3: Yeah, that was wrong.
6: She's holding on to
3: yes.
6: the last bit of hope
2: yeah.
6: with this.
2: That's what I think.
3: You should have just given her...
2: I don't know for sure, but that's what I think.
3: Yeah, you should have just given her the tickets and not gone with her. You need to... You can't...
2: Yeah, her and Brad could have gone.
3: You need to give her the space. She needs to get
4: see,
3: over
4: how
3: you.
4: How do I give somebody space that I see every day?
6: Because you don't need to see them for an extended amount of time. You see them.
3: Hear the kids.
6: Trade
3: bye.
6: The kids. Bye. Yeah. Don't talk to
2: you
6: them.
2: You don't hang out.
6: You're just stretching out something that's going to be super depressing, and you're going to stretch it out for years instead of if you just sever contact. So you have to do it during a break. If you need to sever all contact you possibly can, and then maybe a year or two you can go to contact.
3: Why? Bad for her.
6: Why? Because you're going to stretch out the depression of this. She's going to get upset. Maybe she's. I bet she doesn't even think you guys are really broken up in her mind because she sees you all the time.
5: We talk about me moving into a different place and stuff and where I'm going to be staying and how did it go at your meeting.
2: Doesn't sink in with women. Believe me, I've tried to break up with women before. They don't get the picture sometimes.
7: There's still hope.
5: You better get it. It's gotten. Get it. There's nothing to not get. Get it.
7: I see him moving back in.
5: Of course you do.
2: When his lease runs up in 2 months or whatever.
7: Is that not an option, though, Dumb?
5: No, it's not. It's not something I'm even... No. My last resort is moving in with my dad. That's my last resort.
7: You would pick that? Your dad doesn't even speak to you, right?
5: Kinda.
7: Okay.
2: Would your dad allow you to move in with him?
5: He invited me. He said, if you need a place to stay to save up money or whatever, you can. Yeah.
3: Why don't you do that? Are you insane?
7: You can't move back home.
5: Because I'm not moving back home for the eighth time.
2: Because I want to bang happening. Broads.
3: No, because
2: I want to have sex girls. With other women, dude. Yeah. See, that's why I don't move in with my dad. Because I want to have sex with other women. And moving in with your dad doesn't comport with that.
3: But good point. To thanks, save Robert. Money? For a few months, you wouldn't do that?
7: You'd never move back out.
3: But it's okay to be alone. I mean, it's okay to be alone. Are you afraid to be alone?
5: What the hell are you talking about? I am alone. What are you talking about?
3: Not when you're hanging out and sleeping over at your ex's.
5: I didn't sleep over at my ex's. What are you talking about?
3: Didn't he just fall asleep?
5: I fell asleep in my son's bed trying to put him to bed when he was having a fit.
2: Alan, you're on Rover's Morning Glory. Good morning, Alan.
8: Hey, everybody. What's going on?
2: Hey, you tell me what's happening.
8: Hey, Dumb, was there, like, kissing or hand-holding or anything more that happened at
5: the
8: concert?
5: Nope. Well, she did try to scratch my back at one point when I leaned forward, so I...
6: And you're not giving her the wrong impression. You don't think that she's getting the wrong impression.
5: How am I giving... If she's getting that impression, it's not by me.
2: No, but you're giving
5: anything.
2: Her the opportunity to hold out hope, man.
5: I leaned forward in my seat while I was listening to the show during a rock-out part.
2: And did you allow her to scratch your back?
5: Yeah, it felt great, of course. What am I going to tell you? Don't touch me?
7: Yeah. If you're divorcing somebody.
3: Don't go to a cut. Don't
5: hang out
3: with her.
5: I'm not going to be rude to her or mean to her for no reason. There's no reason to.
3: No, no one's saying to. We're just saying don't hang out with her like that. Let her heal.
2: Yeah, just give her the tickets. Tell her to have a good time. And then
5: I was going to do that, but then I found out it was in the suite and I thought that would be rude to do. Because there's going to be other coworkers here. I didn't know. I thought it would be weird to just give my tickets to somebody that they're nice enough to give me.
2: No weirder than showing up at the suite with coworkers from the radio station and then saying, this is my friend Andrea.
7: Yeah. And they don't know that's his wife.
2: They all knew. I mean, don't you think they were like talking behind his back?
7: Oh, yeah.
2: Going, that's weird. He just introduced his wife as his friend.
3: My sister, Andrea.
2: Yeah.
3: What?
2: Yeah. That's strange.
3: Wow.
5: It was a great time. Sorry you guys think it was weird. We had fun. It was a great concert. They rocked out. It was great.
3: Uncomfortable when you dropped her off?
5: No, I walked her back to her car, and she walked up to the garage, and I walked back to my place.
2: You let her walk up the garage herself?
5: There was a bazillion people. I mean, I walked her to her car from the event, yeah. Oh. She was a little pissed I didn't walk her to her car, I think, up the, whatever, 9 floors of the garage.
2: She wanted to make out a little bit before you guys...
5: She wasn't getting made out with, so sorry. We weren't there to make out. We were there to go to a concert and watch some music, and I know you like Aerosmith, so I made sure you got to see him.
2: Hmm.
5: We had a good time.

0: bitch?
1: Yes.
2: Really?
1: Yes. So I don't know what you want from me.
2: Wait a second.
1: That's it. That's all you're getting. So use it right there.
2: Wait.
1: I'm back in the saddle.
2: Wait,
1: it's that
2: one
1: saddle. Want to go down that road? We'll go down that road.
3: I think he's lying. I think he's
4: saying. Before you never admitted to it, saying, oh, I can't. I'm going through a divorce. There's no girls. And now all of a sudden, I banged a girl last night after a concert with your wife.
1: You're right. I made it all up.
2: So wait a second. So you're telling me, what's the truth?
1: That's it. I'm not going into any more detail than that. But yeah,
2: so you had sex with a girl last night.
1: I did.
3: What time?
2: Not your wife.
1: Not my wife.
2: This is after the concert?
1: Yes.
2: So what were you doing? At the concert, texting this girl like, hey, meet me at my place?
1: Yes.
2: Oh, my God.
4: What'd she look like?
1: Gorgeous. Yeah, really ugly dude. Took care of me though. It wouldn't let me see in his pants. Sorry.
2: So
3: you're with your wife texting another girl to meet you?
2: Did your wife know you're texting another girl?
1: God, no. No. Why would I do that? Why would I tell her that?
4: But now she knows.
1: She's listening, yeah.
2: Wow. This guy.
4: Well, who's the girl? Where'd you meet her?
1: Don't worry about it.
3: I'd be devastated.
2: Well, he's got to be a fan of the show.
1: Make up your mind.
2: Someone he met through
1: you hate
2: the
1: her
2: show.
1: Or you like her. Depends on the day.
3: How I feel about her is not the point here. The point is you've got to give her some respect. And if you're taking her to a concert and then texting another girl to let's go bang.
1: She would not have known had you guys not.
2: You just offer that up. Marla.
1: I know. That's my point, though. You guys are just sitting here. You're accusing me of going back and
3: we're
1: back.
3: Running our mouth. And
2: yeah.
1: I didn't say that. No.
4: Sweating.
1: I'm telling.
2: Why are you sweating me, bro?
1: Oh, my God. I'm trying. Do you want me to talk or not? You want to just run your mouth and sweat me or not?
2: Well, why would you take that girl who you banged, why wouldn't you take her to the Aerosmith concert?
1: Because Andrea wanted to see Aerosmith, and she's my friend, and I knew she'd wanted to see Aerosmith, so I made sure she got to see Aerosmith.
5: Buy a ticket then, because she's your ex-wife.
1: She doesn't have any money to buy the ticket, so I made sure she. Oh, my God. This
3: parking?
1: Is not that hard.
2: I think it's incredibly strange, personally.
3: Insensitive, I think.
2: Actually, I think guys do this kind of stuff all the time. They don't talk about it on the radio. You know, they'll go out with their ex.
1: I mean, you're going to
2: go. They'll bang a chick later, you know.
4: I would take the chick. I wouldn't do that. I would take the chick to the concert to warm her up and then bang her.
2: Yeah.
4: I can't juggle two.
1: Didn't have to.
3: Who is the girl?
1: Don't worry about it. None of your business.
2: Have we met her? Have I met her?
1: Yes.
2: Oh, wow.
3: I think I know who it is.
2: You do? Why do you think you know who it is?
1: A little birdie tell you, douche? I know who you think it is, and it's not that person.
3: No, it's actually because it was an email that I got, and I was like, whatever. He talks to a lot of girls.
4: Huh. Do we all know her?
2: I mean, if I just met her once, I wouldn't know who this person is, would I?
1: No.
2: This is very, very strange that this guy's detailing all of this.
1: I'm not detailing anything. You guys are making up details. I'm giving you the real details.
3: No, no one's saying anything. Was it somebody that you were with the last couple of weeks doing some stuff with?
1: Don't worry about who it is or who I was with or when. Don't worry about it.
2: I don't know. Dumb's his own guy, but see, this is the Dieter,
3: his
2: would
3: wife.
2: You, would you do this, Dieter? And this
4: no,
2: is this.
4: No, I'm
2: is,
4: done with
1: whoa,
4: the
1: whoa,
4: chick.
1: Stop.
4: No. That's it.
2: No. What I'm saying is.
3: Poor wife.
2: Is even if you were getting a divorce and you just moved out of the house 4 weeks ago, if that, right? Would you then be on the radio talking about banging other chicks and stuff? I don't know as if I would do that. And it's not because I value my privacy so much or whatever. I would probably keep my mouth shut because I wouldn't want to piss off my ex.
5: Well, didn't she have that one rule too? His wife?
2: That you can't have sex because we're still married.
5: Yeah.
1: Well, it went out the window. I told you that. That went out the window when she did her whole thing with Twitter.
2: She removed your daughter
1: from Kiwi's
2: from
1: Twitter. Mom. Well, then, okay, fine. This isn't a retaliatory kind of thing, though. It just is what it is.
2: But wait a second. If it's not retaliation, then.
3: Does your new girlfriend know that you were with your ex-wife?
1: Whoa. I don't have any girlfriends, Doogie.
2: Yeah.
3: No so does the new girl that you're banging and no using know that she's not your girlfriend? Does she know that you were with the ex-wife before you tapped her?
1: Yes.
4: How?
3: And she's okay with that?
1: Yes.
4: Calling all sluts.
5: Is last night a first-time thing?
1: No.
3: Does she work in the bar industry?
1: No.
2: How long, when was the first time you had sex with this girl?
1: Well, I'm not getting in all that.
2: Was it pre or post separation?
1: Post.
2: I don't know if I buy that.
1: Of course you don't.
2: Are you buying it?
1: Why do you even ask if you're just going to immediately say
2: I thought maybe you would admit. Jesus, you believe it was pre or post?
4: Oh, wow.
2: Separation. Do you think it was double dipping for a while?
4: Oh,
1: no,
4: wow.
1: No double dip.
2: I mean, this is a pretty quick turnaround time, isn't it? Usually,
4: yeah. You know what we always talk about, and I'm not saying this is dumb, but you don't leave a chick
2: until there's something else ready to go. Right.
4: You're already
2: hitting
4: to make sure it's worth.
3: You think they were talking before?
4: Usually when I'm dumping a chick, I want to make sure that the new one is worthy of handling all my duties. Where's your daughter? Must have stayed somewhere else, right?
1: Yeah, she's at her grandma's.
4: Nice.
2: Dean, you're on Rover's Morning Glory. Hi, Dean.
0: Hey, Rover.
2: Yo.
0: And yeah, what the heck? Hey, Doozy. I was going to comment about yesterday. I was going to say, you know, you should get rid of Dom. He's a waste. He's just a liar. He's like a little mini DJ Jazzy Jim. But today I'm going to advise you should keep him on. Nobody's life can be, this saga must continue. Great radio.
2: Yeah, I'm just curious to see how this all plays out over the next 6 months, because it's almost like I can predict things that Dom is going to do and things that are going to happen to him over the next 6 months.
4: Stuff that you've lived through.
2: Right. It's so easy to see when it's not you. You know what I mean?
4: Well, I know it's coming.
2: Yeah.
4: If you get a couple girls in the picture and they start becoming psychotic and they start finding out about each other and your life becomes a living hell. Oh, it's coming, buddy.
2: Oh, yeah.
4: The sex is great, but
2: he's living the high life now. He's like, man, I get to go out. I get to finally bang chicks. And
3: do you think it's just one girl he's with right now? Like this girl that spent the night?
2: Oh, I don't know. He's probably trying to keep his options open.
4: But he made the first cardinal sin. He invited her back to his place, so now she knows where he lives. So you're going to be getting those stop-bys.
2: And it must have been going on.
1: Key card, get in the building, bro.
2: Must have been going on.
4: Same thing with my place. They still get in.
2: It must have been going on for a while, too. Because remember that comment he had about cooking dinner for girls? How long can you cook dinner for a girl before she realizes you're poor? So this girl's been coming over to his new place right since he got it. And he's been cooking for her.
3: So she's okay.
1: I don't even have cooking utensils in my house. I don't have one pot or pan at my
3: Doesn't
1: house.
3: Doesn't the guy whose apartment it is own stuff?
1: No. Thing there. There's a TV and a couch.
2: You haven't cooked for this girl?
1: No.
3: A different girl?
1: No. There's no food in my house except steamed fresh vegetables and brown rice and some Doritos.
3: So she left your apartment while you were at work?
1: She did what?
3: She left your apartment while you were at work. She woke up. You said you leaned over, kissed her, bye, baby. Just make sure the door's locked as you got up to come to work.
1: Don't worry about it.
3: Did she text you when she left?
2: That's why I think this must be going on for a while. I don't know how long, but look, you have to know a girl a while before you allow that, right? Before you allow her to stay in your place when you're not there? Wow,
4: because you know a girl Snoop.
1: No, nothing there's mine.
3: She must be older then, if you trust her like that.
1: I have jeans and shirts there. Everything in that house is mine.
2: Can you tell us how old she is?
1: No, I can't tell you how old she is.
3: I'd say 28.
2: Over or under 28?
1: Under.
2: Under 28?
3: Really?
2: Wow. All right.
3: 25?
2: I'm sure we'll find more about Dom and his new girlfriend, Lolita.
3: What was that?
1: I don't have a girlfriend.
4: Is that her name?
1: No girlfriend.
3: She's 25.
2: What's that, Charlie?
3: Look?
2: What's that
5: No,
2: look?
5: You just said 25. I was waiting for him to answer if she's older or younger than 25. And he didn't answer.
1: Phones are ringing.
2: Younger?
3: No way.
2: Wait a second. Am I going to have competition out there for the younger girls that I'm trying to pick up all the time now? Is Dom now getting on this tip?
3: 24?
1: The phones are ringing.
4: Keep going.
2: 23?
1: I'm not talking about this anymore.
2: Just give us the age and then we'll do the news. Just give
4: 18.
1: Not 18.
2: Higher than 18.
1: Higher than 18.
4: Under 18.
2: Does she have legal drinking age?
1: No.
4: Dude, he's taking anything.
3: Are you serious?
4: What is he, 20?
5: What do you do with her then?
3: Oh, you
4: do you take her to what are you talking about?
1: What are you talking about?
3: Oh my god.
1: I didn't say she was. You asked.
5: No,
4: you just asked. Is she drinking age? That means she's under 20.
2: That means no, it's 20 or under.
1: Oh, you asked drinking age. Oh, I was thinking, I don't know.
4: Huh?
5: What?
4: Huh? Doesn't make sense.
5: What the hell?
2: What?
3: So is she 19?
2: 19? Is she 19 or 20?
1: No, 20.
4: Wow, dude. These
1: birthdays
4: are the
1: right around the corner. Birthday's right around the corner.
4: These are girls that fall in love after one time getting banged.
1: Nobody's in love here.
4: No, she
1: can fall in love all she wants. Nobody's getting married.
6: Doogie is 21 years older than Dumb's
2: mistress.
3: Girlfriend.
6: Yeah, I don't know what to call her.
3: Oh my God.
6: Doogie's old enough to be her mom.
3: I am.
1: Don't worry about it.
2: This so is are you, fascinating
5: Dumb?
2: To me.
5: Oh, Dumb's older. Yeah, Dumb. If Dumb was having a kid at what age?
3: 16?
1: Nowhere near.
2: Wait, how old are you? Yeah, how old? Yeah, how old?
3: 35?
2: 34. You could be her father. 14. There are a lot of 14-year-old fathers.
1: That's a little bit of a stretch. Okay.
4: No, there's it's true. Happened in other countries, yeah.
2: It's happened here. It happens here every day, I'll bet.
3: Oh, my God. Your wife is going to lose her mind. Ex-wife.
5: Have you met her family or anything?
1: Enough. All right, no, I have not met her family. It's enough. Enough with this.
4: You dropped her off high school?
2: On. 20 years on. Old. Dumb's doing a 20-year-old.
3: You got to applaud that as a man.
2: Yes.
4: Well, we she looked
3: you
4: like.
3: Guys, I shouldn't be.
2: She's 20.
3: Isn't that what you all want?
4: But we got to be hot.
2: Yes.
3: Well, is she hot?
2: But, man, I just speaking from experience, man, I've been down this road.
3: Crazy?
2: You've got to. Yeah.
4: Was she your kid's babysitter?
2: Oh, that's hot.
3: No.
4: Yeah, it is. It's like a porno.
2: Yeah.
3: Wow.
2: This,
3: wait, he didn't answer that.
2: This what? Gets
3: she
2: better
3: wasn't.
2: And better. No, she wasn't the babysitter, was she? He's answering. He's on the phone.
3: Okay. Sorry. His answer's
1: my babysitter. No, not my babysitter. No.
3: Okay. I'm sweating.
4: You're sweating him.
2: This is but wait a second. This is why I call into court. So Dumb lets the 20-year-old stay.
3: No wonder she didn't want to go to the Aerosmith concert. She didn't know who they were.
2: Yeah, right.
3: Yeah. Yeah. She's too young. Yeah.
2: And no wonder he had to look at the clock. To
5: I
2: see
5: didn't know
2: if...
5: the American Idol judge sang.
2: She probably had to get to her summer school classes.
3: What is she? You know?
2: I'll bet she's a cosmetologist.
3: Wow.
2: Or in school for cosmetology is what I'm guessing.
3: Wow. I thought for sure she would be older. For sure.
2: Dennis, you're on Rover's Morning Glory. Good morning, Dennis.
7: Wow. Yeah, Rover, yo.
2: Yo, what's happening?
7: Hey, I just want to say there's no way this chick is hot if she's with Dumb. No way.
2: No, I think it's possible. I think it's possible. Dumb's lost a lot of weight. Dumb's on the radio. Let me tell you something. I'm not the best looking guy. I've gotten chicks way out of my league. Way out of my league. They're impressed. They go, oh my God, he's on the radio. Of course, they're all 19 and stupid.
4: Yeah.
2: But
4: 20.
7: So, yeah, but that's you with a radio show. This is a phone call or a phone screener. Please.
2: I think.
7: And also, I was wondering if Andrea was dating a dude, what would Dumb do?
3: He said, I bet you he says, I wouldn't care.
1: God bless her. As long as he makes her happy and treats her right, sure.
2: So if Andrea went home and got nailed by Brad last night, you'd be okay with it?
1: Yes. Go for it.
2: Jason, you're on Rover's Morning Glory. Good morning, Jason.
8: What's going on, man?
2: Yo, what's happening?
8: What I want to know is, where did he meet this girl being 20 years old?
3: That's a good question.
2: That is a good question. Dumb, are you able to answer that?
1: Phones are ringing.
4: Well, fake ID, I'm guessing.
2: Roverradio.com. Twitter. Did you meet her online? Look at that smile on his face.
4: Yep, that's a yes.
2: Did you meet her online, Dumb?
1: The phones are ringing.
4: Yep.
2: So you met her online.
3: So through the show you met her?
2: Oh, of course. That's a given. You don't even have to ask that. What do you think? The Dumb's just walking around, 20-year-old girls are hitting on him?
3: I don't know if he's at an event.
5: Well, you said Rover met her once. Where? At an event? Here? Where?
1: How would leave Rover, that up to your imagination.
3: How would Rover meet her here?
2: You're not getting sloppy seconds, are you?
1: No.
2: I was going to say.
4: The hookup.
1: Was not a hookup girl.
4: How would Rover meet her then?
1: It's a good question.
4: And an appearance?
2: Could have met her out at Rover Fest or Ticket Stop, perhaps, or any number of things, I guess, right?
4: Yeah, Rover Fest was last year. You tell me that's been going on since then?
2: No, no, no. I could have met the girl. She could be a fan of the show. I met her a year ago, and now the Dumb's available, and she's on Twitter or whatever.
4: Has she ever been to the radio station here?
1: This radio station? No.
4: This building?
1: Yes.
4: Oh!
2: Wait, are you narrowing it down?
4: Oh, yeah, aren't you?
2: No.
4: That's a huge question right there.
2: How would
4: you've met her, and she's been in this building.
1: Doesn't work here.
4: But it's not the hookup, and she doesn't work here.
2: Did I meet her here in the building? Did I meet her here in the building?
3: But why would she?
1: Yes.
2: And that's the only place that I've met her?
1: Yes.
3: Either it's a food drop or it's a friend of the hookup. Does she work with a client and dropped food off?
2: Oh, maybe it's a friend of the hookup. That might be who it is. Friend of the hookup?
1: Perhaps.
3: Oh, my God.
2: What did I tell you? Remember just the last week, I go, this guy's like turning into Jazzy Jim, where the girls come in for the hookup, and now they're getting creeped out because...
1: Actually had nothing to do with the meeting here, though. It was...
3: How'd you get her number, then?
1: Don't worry about it.
4: Twitter.
3: Wait, so she was single and that hot. Why wouldn't she be in the hookup then?
4: Oh, so you're saying she's an ugly friend?
2: Do you remember any hot friends on the hookup recently?
4: Hot girls?
2: Yeah.
4: Or hot friends?
2: Hot friends.
4: There were some that were like, Rob, oh, those friends.
6: There have been a lot that girls, not that he's hit on, there have been a lot of girls that come in and they bring their friends, so it's very hard to narrow down.
2: Do you remember any 20-year-old girls?
6: That's a problem. If it was like if she was in her 30s, it might be easier because most of the girls that come in are in their
2: 20s. Yeah, but that's what I'm saying. I bet if I go to roverradio.com and I look at all the past hookup girls.
3: But is she a hookup girl?
2: No, but her friend, you idiot.
4: And we met her.
2: Right.
4: Meet the friend.
2: So let's see if I can narrow this down.
6: Yeah, like we have the girls that come in for the hookup actually fill out paperwork, but never their friends because they just sit in the hallway. So there'd be no record of this girl. It's actually the perfect loophole.
2: Let's see. Cecilia was a hookup hottie, and I think she was young. Let's see how old she was.
3: I don't remember if they have friends here though.
2: I don't either, but I think we may be able to narrow this down. Cecilia was 23 and a bartender. Was there anyone? Which one was that?
4: The skinny one?
2: No, the girl with dark hair, a little short girl.
3: What about the girl that came in for the hookup that I met on St. Patrick's Day?
4: Wasn't that chick hot?
3: What is...
6: No, I don't know. Don't look at me. I'm just
3: What
6: like,
3: was that expression?
6: No,
3: what?
6: I don't...
9: I'm waiting for Dumb to answer.
2: What?
1: I don't even know what you're talking about. That's...
3: Rob just made a face.
6: No, because you mentioned a girl... that you had met before. I don't think that was her. It just, for some reason, it...
3: That's in March. So, March...
1: Doogie, stop making up stuff. There was not any girl on St. Patrick's Day.
3: No, I'm saying that girl that I met, and she came in April.
2: Here's a girl, Brooke, who was on in March, March 8th.
3: No.
2: She's 20.
3: Oh, boy.
4: Was she a bartender?
2: No. No, there's not going to be any 20-year-old bartenders.
3: No. He said she doesn't work in the bar industry either. Right.
2: So this girl's 20, so she probably had a 20-year-old friend with her. March 8th, 2012.
4: Wait, which one's this?
3: Have you been out?
2: Look on page, this one right here.
3: Have you been out more than once with this girl?
4: Oh, yeah.
2: You remember that girl? It's up on RMG TV right now. Remember her? She's...
4: Yeah, because I remember her friend coming in, and they were like party girls. Drinkers. That's it. You just nailed it.
3: Is this it?
2: Does anyone, you think it's this girl's friend?
4: If I had to put money down, it's her.
2: So how soon after March did he leave the wife? Like within weeks, right?
3: I don't know.
2: Actually, it was a little bit longer than that. I feel like Columbo over here.
3: This is great. I love it.
2: Did I hit the nail on the head? Is it Brooke's friend?
1: Warm up the buzzer, Charlie.
3: Think he's going to tell you.
2: Nope. It's not Brooke's friend.
1: It's not Brooke's friend.
2: Was the girl on the hookup before or after Brooke?
1: I don't remember, to be honest with you.
3: How did you get her number?
1: Listen, I'm not going to give you everything.
4: That's a good question.
1: I've given you enough, I think, at this point. I think you guys got enough at this point.
2: Why do you say that, Charlie? What's a good question?
5: No, it's just a good question. I want to know. Is he going right out? Because remember he got so mad when he was accused of flirting with the hookup girl. Then we find out...
3: the blonde in here, and he was mad at Anthony.
5: Yeah, we find out just... Was he mad at Anthony because...
3: He tweeted that picture.
5: Because this girl might know that he's flirting with other hookup girls. How's he getting the numbers? How's he doing this? Is he doing it right here?
3: That's what I'm saying. If he's doing it here and she's that hot, we would say, hey, what's your number? We'd like to get you in on the hookup. Yeah. Is that the line that
2: right.
3: he's using?
2: That's normally what we would do, but...
3: But he just takes him out.
2: Yeah.
3: Wow.
2: He bypasses the whole on-air part. Well, Dom, are you,
3: Let's find out. Let's...
2: How was the sex?
1: Sweet. It's awesome. Fantastic.
2: On a scale of 1 to 10.
1: 9, because there's always room for improvement.
2: 9.
1: It's pretty good. Really good.
3: Who's better?
5: Are you her first?
1: No.
2: Better than your wife?
1: I'm not doing this. Stop. I'm not doing this.
2: Oh, I know what she does.
3: Backdoor?
2: No. She's a stripper.
3: Is she?
2: I guarantee it.
1: 20 years old. I already told you that she's doing.
3: What?
1: I already told you she doesn't work in that industry.
2: Stripper?
1: Yeah.
3: You never asked stripper.
1: Yeah. Well, bar. I'm sorry. Bar industry. Oh, I kind of.
3: That's entertainment.
2: Yeah. That's a dancer. That's not a bar.
3: Yeah.
1: She is
3: yeah,
1: in the entertainment industry.
2: She's a performance artist.
1: Give that to you. She's in the entertainment industry. She's not a dancer.
2: Entertainment industry. Yes.
3: Prostitute?
2: What could that Oh, a model? Like every girl thinks they're a model.
3: Is
2: that what
3: it is? She one of the models for a photographer around town?
1: No.
2: Well, everyone's just grinning ear to ear. I love this. I love every second of this. I love it, man. I love that the guy's back in the saddle. I love that he's going after 20-year-olds. I mean, it seems like such a good idea at the time. I know. I've been there. I've done it. You're thinking to yourself, I'm single. 20, they're hot. Why not?
5: Would you let a 20-year-old sleep over your house and go to work and leave him there?
1: No.
2: That's trouble. No, because they're going
1: to... You guys don't
2: they're
1: understand.
2: They're going to take their cell phone out and take pictures of my... what's the thing? My fleshlight or whatever.
5: Yeah.
1: There's nothing in my house. Don't you get that? It's a couch, a TV, and a bed.
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10: In the 2026 FIFA World Cup, three more teams punched their ticket into the round of 16. Erling Haaland scored the deciding goal in the 86th minute as Norway won their first ever World Cup knockout match with a 2-1 victory over Ivory Coast. France advances as Kylian Mbappe scored twice in a 3-0 win over Sweden. And Mexico is through after beating Ecuador 2-0. Three more win or go home matches today as England faces DR Congo at noon Eastern, Belgium, Senegal at 4, and of course the United States and Bosnia-Herzegovina at 8. 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And in the NBA, LeBron James informed the Lakers yesterday that he intends to play elsewhere for his 24th season. And Kawhi Leonard is going back to the Raptors. The Clippers will receive Brandon Ingram, Grady Dick, and a handful of future draft picks. I'm Andy West with your iHeartRadio Sports Report.
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16: Let's see here. Oh, here is somebody sent me an image. They came to work out in the gym here in the building, and they happened to park. And they look over and they see a car. Here's a picture. I think Schnitzer has it here. Here it's this car. The front bumper is all the way up against the metal guardrail there.
17: Wow. Whose car is
16: and
17: that?
16: And it's Mr. Jeffrey L. LaRoque's car there.
17: Ouch.
16: Just runs into the metal barricade.
18: No, I was pulling it. I didn't realize how close I was to the thing. I was pulling it, so I'd make sure I'm out of the aisle and whatnot.
19: You don't feel that when you just slam into the guardrail?
16: Don't hear it? Nothing?
18: No, I just kind of just like, like you know how you ease your key into the slot to sneak in after a night of drinking?
19: Yeah.
18: When you're a teenager? Well,
19: yeah, just... the guardrail looks almost bent. You hit it so hard. If you look in the middle, it's bone.
18: No, that's the way. It's the way it's made.
17: Did you? So you didn't back it up? You just left it.
18: Okay.
19: It's lost.
16: Is he trying to weasel his way into my parking spot there when I'm not?
19: I don't know how he hasn't taken it yet. Take Rover's spot.
17: Yeah, why do you take my spot? I park there every day.
19: And then you take my spot.
17: And then I took Dieter's. I'm like, all right, Jeffrey's
19: move.
17: Jeffrey's gonna stick it to me.

0: sticking it to Dieter.
1: Okay, we'll start that game.
0: Okay, no, it's Jeffrey's ball.
2: We don't have assigned parking spots.
3: But every morning you kind of go to the same spot.
1: Right, we pay.
2: Well, yeah, well, my spot was already taken. I parked in number nine.
3: Oh, so you do have an assigned spot, kind of.
2: Well, I can't, because that's always the one that I can always get into the easiest, you know, without parking on the line or over the line or whatnot, you know.
1: Just take Rover spot.
3: The weirdest thing is, I saw Snitzer getting an Uber. He just got a second car, and now he has an Uber. He's taking Ubers.
4: What happened? Did it break down already? Your brand new car?
5: No. So I got this new car a couple months ago, and my temps had, I got it online, one of those online services. Very popular online service. I'm not going to mention it. And my temps had expired. They had assured me that they would send my registration and plates before that expired. But I was out without a car for like 2 weeks because I couldn't drive on expired tags. You know, temps.
1: People do it all the time.
4: I would have just done it.
1: Yeah, don't people do it? They don't care.
4: They go years on temp tag.
1: Oh, yeah, I would.
5: Expired. Well, we're lucky we have two cars, so I just took the other car. And then the times I couldn't, I took the Uber, you know.
4: Oh, that's expensive.
5: Yeah, it was a couple. Yeah, it was expensive. Yeah, you're right. But I got my new plates finally.
4: Oh, good. Okay.
5: There's a slight problem with them.
1: Ass man?
5: No, I wish. I wish. I wish. But it's something like if I get vanity plates, I don't know if they let me have this title. You know, our plates in Ohio, it's three letters and then it's like four numbers. That's the basic thing. So the first three letters, I don't know. I mean, maybe it's just me. I mean, I think it says something. I don't know. Maybe you guys would tell me if you think you see anything here.
4: All right, let me see.
0: Is that a gross
4: J-Z-M.
0: Is that jism? You got to change that.
4: He's not showing you the last four is L-U-V-R. So.
5: Yeah. But yeah, right. If I tried to get vanity plates, they would not let me have this, I don't think.
1: No way.
0: Oh, snap.
3: So you waited... You waited weeks to get these?
5: Yeah, and finally that comes in.
3: So on this online service, you can't just like go to the DMV and get your own plates?
5: Because I don't have the title or anything. Now I do.
3: Oh, okay.
5: They didn't send me anything because I had nothing.
3: I swear this was in the news. Some guy wasn't able to drive his car for 2 years because of this, the same company, I believe.
5: Yeah, I kept on calling and complaining. Maybe that person didn't. And they, you know, they gave me, they were okay in the end. You know, they gave me some money to cover my Ubers and stuff. So.
0: Oh, good.
5: Yeah.
4: Jeez. So,
5: but it was a pain.
4: 2 years. Who? Wait a minute. You said someone couldn't drive their car for 2 years, Charlie?
3: I swear it was a really, it was all over the news. This guy's like, I have this car and I can't drive it. And I can't, it just has to sit in my park, it has to sit in my driveway. And I'm trying to see 200 complaints. I'm trying to see how long he was without the car. Oh, a year ago. He was without a year. For a whole year, he couldn't drive his
4: who
3: car.
4: What's up with that? What, couldn't you, there's got to be a way to solve that.
3: He went to the. He had to go to the news.
4: Why? Well, first of all, wouldn't you go to the news after a month or two? Why would you wait a year to go to?
3: I assume they keep saying, "Oh yeah, it's almost done. We got it fixed. We'll, you know, tomorrow. It's probably
4: you
3: in the
4: can't
3: mail.
4: Go directly to the DMV to get your plates.
5: You have no information.
3: You don't have the title. That they keep the title.
4: Oh, I see. All right. All right.
5: Yeah. First, I think this is awesome. Buy my car online. No hassle. Boom, done.
4: Uh-huh.
5: And then,
4: uh-huh.
5: You know, it was a little
3: he
5: bit
3: He was also really grumpy because he wanted to go to the car vending machine and they delivered it to him instead.
5: Well, it was broken when I got there.
3: If you've seen that car vending machine.
5: It was broken.
2: Carvana is called Carvana.
3: I'm just saying it's a big vending machine and they give you a little coin and you can put the coin
5: in. That's my whole thing. I brought my wife to film it. It's like, this is going to be great. This is going to be so fun. I'm going to put the big coin in there and my car is going to come down.
0: You're such a loser.
5: And it was already in the parking lot when I got there. It's like, what? Oh, man.
3: 90% of the reason why he did it. Yeah.
4: Yeah. Oh, jeez. All right. Well, at least you got a good license plate.
5: Yeah, yeah, yeah.
4: Snitz. So
5: easy
4: that's,
5: to spot.
4: Yeah. All right. J starts with J Z M. That is interesting.
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29: Three staccato cries of Mayday and an eyewitness report of a mid-air explosion is about all that is known this morning of the British Columbia air disaster, which yesterday claimed 52 lives.
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1: In the history of cinema, few films have been as successful as The Godfather. Francis Ford Coppola's gangster epic set a new standard not just for movies about the mafia, but for movies in general. Although, if you talk to the people who made it, The Godfather's prospects for success were far from assured. In fact, before its release, they were pretty bleak.
2: And they said, we're finished, this is over. The movie's not going to work. You gotta get rid of those guys, it's a disaster.
1: Then Leave the Gun, Take the Cannoli. My co-host Mark Seal and I strip back the varnish of movie history and talk to never-before-heard-from sources to get at what really made the process so arduous. Leave the Gun, Take the Cannoli is based on my co-host Mark's best-selling book of the same title. And on this show, we call upon his years of research to help unpack the story behind The Godfather's birth from start to finish. We sift through innumerable accounts, many of them conflicting, and try to get to the truth of what really happened. Leave the Gun, Take the Cannoli features new and archival interviews with Francis Ford Coppola.
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0: because you're not as f***ed up as us, are you? Rover's Morning Glory.
1: Ooh, Jeffrey looks sourpuss.
2: Why are you so angry, Jeffrey? What's the matter?
1: What's wrong, honey?
2: Yeah, you're sitting in between two boobs.
1: Yes.
2: Charlie and Crystal.
1: I missed you guys.
3: No, I'm fine. I'm fine.
1: Oh, he looks mad.
3: No, I'm not mad. It's just,
4: He's concerned about what you said early in the morning.
1: What's that?
2: Oh, that I have some info on him?
4: I think that's his concern.
2: Well, you want to just get this out of the way now? Would that get it off of your chest, off your shoulders?
3: It's comical that, you know, I try to stay out of trouble, not do anything weird while we're on a long break, and something like this just comes out of a clear blue sky.
1: Okay.
2: Has anything, this was prior to a break, by the way. I just became aware of it, but have there been, you want to delve into this now?
4: I do.
1: Let's. No one wants to hear my news.
4: Let's do it. Let's get out in the open. We can move past it.
2: Jeffrey, have there been any 911 calls to your home? From your home, rather?
3: The last one was when they had to, for my wife. That was the last one.
2: For your wife? What happened with your wife?
3: That was the one where they where I thought she had a seizure or something like that.
2: Not that one.
5: You've only been there 2 months. How many 911 calls are there?
3: That was the only one.
5: So you've been there, what, 2 months, right?
3: More than that. I've been there since August.
2: Any other 911 calls from that home?
3: Not to my knowledge.
2: Not to your knowledge. You're unaware of
3: any
2: 911 calls. Has there been any concerns that anyone has in that household, in your family, any concerns about the living situation that would prompt a 911 call?
3: No.
2: There's not really, no. not
3: that I can think of.
2: There hasn't been anything where somebody says, I'm concerned about something, let me call 911.
3: Not that, like I said, not that I know
5: so
3: of.
5: The bed bugs, not a worry. The bats.
3: Well, that's been taken care of.
5: The bats, not a worry.
3: No bats.
2: There's been no situation at all that, I don't know, maybe somebody in the, maybe one person in the family gets, you know, very, what's the word I'm
5: worked
2: looking?
5: Worked up, yes, paranoid.
2: High strung, paranoid, yeah, worry warts.
5: Calling 911 over?
3: There were no 911 calls.
4: Non-emergency number calls.
3: No, you know the hell I'm talking about.
1: Whoa.
2: Jeez. So you are going on the record right now that there have been no 911 calls.
3: No. Uh-oh. Not since the one that had that with my wife.
2: Was there anything prior to your wife having a seizure? Any other 911 calls prior?
3: No.
2: That's been the only 911 call.
3: Yeah.
2: Has your wife expressed any concern to you? Forget 911. Has your wife expressed any concern to you about anything in that house, any living conditions, anything going on there that she feels that she's very stressed out about?
3: None.
2: None.
5: She loves it. It's perfect. A perfect house.
2: All of my information is fake news.
4: Robert, this does sound a little unbelievable to me because when's the last time you were at his old house?
2: The last time I was at his old house? Oh, geez. Years.
4: Things went downhill a little bit there. So I don't know what could be happening at the new house that would make you call 911.
2: Maybe there's something in this new house that they didn't have in the old house.
4: Oh.
2: Is this anything ringing a bell here?
3: No.
2: Nothing.
4: Could be new in the house.
5: Had rats at the old house.
2: Any potential dangers?
1: A gun?
5: A dog?
3: No, the dog has. The dog went home with its original owners.
5: The
3: dog that we had at the house. He was just taking care of it. But before the break, the actual owners of the dog came and got the dog, and you know, and that's.
2: I don't even know what dog is he talking about.
4: There was a dog there.
2: Oh, like a German Shepherd. All right. So they were just holding just caring for the dog, and the dog is not there any longer. It went
3: home to its original owners.
5: Were they afraid of the dog?
3: No, we took care of that dog. We took that dog for walks and everything. The dog's very friendly.
5: Oh, good.
3: Very friendly dog.
4: What could a house have that another house wouldn't have?
1: Do we all have one?
2: You're telling me that you're... I mean, I can tell. Look at the look. He knows.
5: He's got a smirk.
2: He's totally
5: He's like,
2: lying.
5: Oh, I thought I pulled
2: he
5: it
2: knows.
5: Off.
2: He knows. So go ahead. Just why don't you tell it. Us?
3: Oh, I shouldn't, but...
5: Oh.
3: My wife was freaking... Well, you know, I remember there was always the potential that, you know, the guy's an Army vet. The guy we're staying with, he's an Army vet, so... he had like a kind of like a rifle hanging like from his mantle and whatnot, you know, and everything like that.
2: Uh-huh.
3: My wife kind of freaked out about it. What we learned was these were just BB guns, and there was no ammunition for them, and they were all broken. You couldn't use them. You couldn't even get parts for them. You couldn't even fix them.
4: How did you find out about these?
3: I got a call from the guy that comes over to my house, and he had my wife was free during his visit. My wife was freaking out. So he called the non-emergency police number. They came and
5: they inspected the guns.
4: You called 911 on your landlord for owning guns.
3: No, it wasn't a 911 call. It was a non-emergency call.
5: A BB gun hanging up on the mantle.
3: Oh, my wife didn't know they were just BB guns. She didn't know anything about it. Yeah, I thought that, but still.
1: But why now? They had been there the whole time.
2: So they call the cops. Whether it's. My info was that it was 911.
5: I can't believe
3: it. It wasn't.
4: And then they come and do like a ballistics
2: check?
4: So
2: what happens? The bomb squad comes, the ATF?
3: No, just one officer came in. He checked the guns out. They were disarmed. That is, they were, you know, they were in a state that you couldn't even fire them.
4: Where's the landlord?
3: While
4: this is happening, where's the landlord?
3: He was out on his job site working or whatever the case may be.
4: Why not just ask him? Hey, what are these guns? Instead of calling the cops on your guy, who's being nice enough to let you in his attic.
3: I spoke to his son, and he helped take care of that whole situation. So it's all
4: been
3: all
4: no situation.
2: How long ago did this happen?
3: About 2 weeks ago.
2: So
1: the timing is.
2: So you've been living there for months, since mm-hmm. August. What prompted a 911 call just 2 weeks ago?
3: Like I said, it wasn't a 911 call. It was a non-emergency call. Let's get that straight,
2: it's
3: Rover.
2: It's debatable, but okay.
3: Yeah, whatever, dude. So, whatever.
2: On. So what prompted after all that time? Did he just put the gun up on the mantle?
3: No, they've been up.
2: Oh.
3: But see, I told my wife, you know, the, like, there's no ammunition in the house. There was no means you could fire.
2: How did you know that? Did you know there was any ammunition in the house? Why would you tell
3: any.
2: That?
3: I didn't see any.
2: Okay. Do you look through drawers and cabinets? Are you?
3: It's not my place to do
2: there?
3: That.
2: Okay, so how do you know there's no ammo in
3: I
2: there?
3: Was just making it
2: making
4: educated
2: it up.
4: Guess.
3: Right. Yeah,
2: so
3: hypothesis.
2: Why? Okay, so you move there. You move in August. Tell me this gun display that's in the home. What does it look like? It's above the fireplace or what?
3: It's just a BB rifle or BB rifle just hanging from the mantle.
2: Okay. And it's been there the entire time.
3: Been there the entire time. I told Bailey, don't worry about it. You know, it's not loaded.
2: Okay, so hold on. So when was the first time Mary Elizabeth said something? Was it back in August?
3: He was there, so you know he kept a pretty good eye on that. And I don't know why she started freaking out.
2: She must have mentioned it to you at some point, though.
3: I told her, well, just don't let the kids go down there. Don't let them near it. We did not know it was just a beat. We thought it was a real gun. But
2: I understand.
3: Are you going to let me finish her? Well,
2: no.
3: Okay.
2: I'm
3: trying to talk here.
2: Answer my questions. When was the first time she expressed concern to you about this gun?
3: I think it was about... It was probably after some time that we've been there.
2: All right, so
3: I can't pin down that timeline.
2: Where is this gun? Is this in the living room?
3: It was in the living room, hanging from the mantle. Okay.
2: So she must have seen that within the first day or two that you guys moved in, correct?
3: No, it wasn't. We didn't see it the first day we moved in. It was probably sometime after.
2: So a gun hanging over the mantle. Okay,
3: hey, don't you
2: first
3: walk past
2: week,
3: there?
2: Don't you? When does she first see this thing?
3: I think we'll go down to the living room, we'll sit down there, we'll BS with them, you know, really nice guy.
5: Uh-huh. Yeah, so you see it then, right?
2: So she sees it, and does she get freaked out at that
3: point? At that point, no, because he assured her that there was no ammunition in the house, that it's not where you could fire it.
2: Okay, so she says something to you and the landlord about this gun hanging over the mantle, correct?
3: Yeah, she just brings, she just says, hey, what, you know.
2: How does she say this? What does she say?
3: She just says, you know, is it, she just asks, like, you know, what kind of gun it is, you know, like. You know, like, just curiosity about the gun itself, but we had no idea that it was just a BB gun.
2: So, okay, so she asks about the gun. Does she express that she's afraid of it, that she's, that has concern?
3: Not right away.
2: Okay. So the landlord says to her, don't worry about it. There's no ammunition in this house. That is just for show. That's what he tells her?
3: Yeah, just, you know, I mean, like I said, because, he just, that's, you know, that's what I gather.
2: Were you there when this conversation took place?
3: I was there, and we were downstairs together, and I was kind of asking about it myself, but I thought, I mean, like I said, again, as I've said before, I thought it was real, but it was just like one of those air pellet guns.
5: Did he say it wasn't real?
3: He didn't mention that.
5: Okay. So he never said?
3: He never said whether it was a real gun or just a BB gun.
2: Okay.
4: Does it look like a Red Ryder BB gun, or does it look like a... AR-15? What is it?
3: It looks like just a standard single shot, 22 single shot rifle with a scope on it.
5: Oh, boy. Okay, a scope.
2: Oh, all
3: like
2: right.
3: An airsoft. I had no idea. At that point, I had no idea.
2: So, would you say this is back in September, perhaps, that Mary Elizabeth had this conversation?
3: We've had kind of like on and off discussions about it, and I just said, look, just keep the kids out of that room, just in case, you know.
2: What does she say to you this, in these multiple discussions that she had?
3: That she just We just kind of like put it out of our minds at that point because we rarely go down there unless he's down there. Or unless we're cooking, you know.
2: All right. So the landlord assures you nothing dangerous about this. No ammo in the house. Don't worry about it. And this is back in August or September that you have this conversation.
3: And then it just kind of dies down. And then about 2 weeks ago prior to vacation, I get a call from the guy that comes to our house for my wife and everything. She was starting to freak out and everything. He's the one that makes a non-emergency call to the police. They come and just, you know, get the gun out of the house. And I spoke to this. Oh, Charlie, let me finish, dude. Then you can ask your dumb questions. Give me the same respect I give you guys.
4: Go ahead.
3: So then I spoke to the son. I spoke to one of his sisters, and I told her what the situation was. He said, it is what it is. And he got the guns from the police because they were all, like I said, they're all BB guns, and they're all.
2: Who got the gun from the police?
3: The son did. The son that I reached out to that I got was my first contact, and he says it's all good. It's all taken care of. The guns.
2: Why did Mary Elizabeth wait until the landlord isn't around, and then you have your counselor come over? Why does she wait until then?
3: I don't know why. Just don't. That's just one of her idiosyncrasies. It's like letting a comic cold fester to the point she goes to the hospital.
2: And so, all right. So they take the gun out of the house.
3: Yeah.
2: They probably have the SWAT team come in.
1: Bomb squad.
3: There was no SWAT team or bomb squad. You guys are inflating the whole very mild situation here.
4: No, that's pretty big to call the police and try to rat out your landlord for possibly owning a gun. Like, what was the call about? Because the guy. Even if it is a gun, he can have a gun in his house.
1: And you've seen the gun.
4: And you could just, so what is what?
2: And
4: is this?
2: You brought it up to the landlord multiple times.
4: So what do you say? Like, what does the landlord, what does the guy that calls on your behalf say? What is the reason for the call? They go,
3: Mary Elizabeth just started, I guess for some reason, she just completely started freaking out, you know?
2: What was she worried about? Was she worried that one of the kids is going to get this gun, or what was she worried about?
3: Probably one of the kids getting the guns and mishandling it, and not because my kids don't know how to handle firearms.
2: Now, have you told your kids don't touch that?
3: I've told my kids on several occasions, but that didn't work because she freaked out.
5: Did she see one of the kids buy the gun?
3: Mm-mm.
5: They weren't caught.
3: I'd take it as a preventative measure. Mm-hmm. So, but apparently the guns are back in the family's hands in a gun safe. So that's good enough.
5: It's a BB gun.
3: Whatever, dude.
5: It's a BB gun. You got it from a gun safe.
2: So the squirrels all over the state are safe now. Thank God.
3: Yeah.
4: Were you there when the police showed up?
3: No, I was still at work.
4: Oh, man. I'd love to see that. So, how does your landlord feel? Because he's gone, right? He's like working. He's like out of town working.
2: Or is he back now?
3: No, he's not back yet.
2: So he's been out. Boy, this is very strange. Time. I mean, he's been gone for like 2 months now.
1: Yeah.
2: So all throughout Thanksgiving, he's out of town?
3: Yeah.
1: Where's he at?
2: Jail? He's
4: I think he's in jail. He's locked for his guns.
2: He's locked up, right?
3: I have no idea. This is all I've been told.
5: He comes home every once in a while.
3: Yeah, whatever, dude.
2: No, was he
4: BB gun arm
2: awaiting trial. He was in jail, probably got out of jail, awaiting trial. Wait, tell me, was he there for Thanksgiving?
1: No, he said.
3: Well, I was at Charlie's house for Thanksgiving.
2: Okay, but this guy, your landlord, has been gone for like 2 months now. He doesn't come back for Thanksgiving or anything to be with his family. He just disappeared. He's gone.
3: Oh, he's working. That's all I know.
2: Through
5: but
2: Thanksgiving?
5: He never comes home?
3: Hey, I used to work during the holidays when I worked at the airport. What was the point?
2: Would you come home and sleep at night?
5: Yeah, where's he sleep? Yeah,
1: well, maybe not.
3: I don't know, Adushi.
4: Where is this guy?
5: Does he come home to sleep?
1: Yeah, why?
3: I don't know when he is home, he sleeps on his couch.
4: No, when's the last time he's come home?
3: I can't remember because he hasn't been home.
4: For months.
2: Yeah, something weird is, I don't know where he is. He's got to be locked up or something, I would guess. I don't know. But imagine that you let this family come in and live with you, and now they're calling the cops, and the cops are coming into your home. They're rifling through your stuff, no pun intended. Josh in Kentucky, you're on Rover's Morning Glory. Good morning, Josh.
6: Hey, how's it going, guys?
2: Hey, what's happening?
6: First, I called a while back, and I said there was more to that landlord story than what Jeffrey was telling us. I bet that guy's in jail.
2: He's got to be.
6: The reason I was calling.
2: Got to be, yeah. I agree with you. Something, I mean, he's not working a construction job in West Virginia like Jeffrey's claiming. Even if he was, I don't think he'd be there 2 months straight. You'd come back, right? Wouldn't you come back, get your affairs in order, you know, see the family on Thanksgiving, something. Sure. Anyhow, all right, go on, Josh.
6: So, Jeffrey, if your wife was in, I open carry everywhere I go. If I'm not concealing, I'm open carrying 90% of the time. If your wife is at the grocery store standing in line and I come up behind her in line waiting for her to get finished checking out and I was open carrying, would she freak out? Would she mace me?
3: She probably would. You know why? Because she doesn't know what your intentions are with that gun.
6: But it's
3: understandable, Josh. But she'll still freak out. I'll sometimes if I'm somewhere like if I'm at a if I'm at a flea market and I see a guy open carrying, which he is legal to do, I got no problem with that. I back off because like I don't want to be a victim of a stray bullet.
4: Exactly.
6: So your wife is just standing in line, and I just walk up behind her in line. She's gonna freak out.
4: She's gonna call the cops on you.
2: Yeah, 911.
4: Let the police sort this out. She's gone.
3: I don't know, Josh, but we have not had that type of experience. But if you're lying, I mean,
2: you just called the cops on your landlord over a gun, a BB gun,
3: Josh is saying a different situation because he says he opens carries, and if he come up behind my wife and whatnot, I figure if my wife doesn't see the gun, I think she'll be okay.
4: When's the last time you've talked to this landlord on the phone?
3: I probably can't remember.
4: Did he die? Is he dead?
3: No.
2: So is he in jail? You have an idea whether he's in jail or not.
3: That's not my position.
2: So he's locked up. He's in jail.
3: I have no idea where he's at.
2: Yes, you do. Don't lie. He's in jail. What's he?
4: They're going to take over the house.
2: He's in jail.
3: That's not my position to say.
2: Jeffrey, I will find out. We know the guy's name. I can look it up. Public records. Inmates are public records. How long has he been in there for? What's going on?
3: Like I said, I just prefer not to.
1: Nobody knows his name, so just
2: yes,
1: say
2: we
1: yes.
2: Do. We know. Anyone can look it up.
1: Just say yes or no. Like,
4: he's in jail. I can't get you.
3: I don't want the family getting angry with me for blabbing this on the air. That's why.
2: You just called 911 on the family.
3: Whatever, dude.
4: For a convict, you're not sending a guy that's in jail. He's gonna get out, Jeffrey. I would be worried.
2: Where's my peace?
4: Oh my God! Or is he going to be doing so long that Jeffrey's just going to own the house forever?
2: Have you ever seen that movie Cape Fear? The second, like the remake of it, and all tattooed, the Nero. That's going to be your landlord coming out, right? How long's he doing? What's his stretch?
3: I don't know.
2: Come on!
3: Like I said, I don't know. Oh, I love the Scott Farkas laugh.
4: That's Cape Fear.
5: That's not Christmas Story.
3: It sounded like Scott Farkas.
5: You thought it was a bully from Christmas Story?
2: He was thinking, you know, BB gun, you'll shoot your eye out.
5: Yeah.
2: Yeah.
5: Yeah.
2: So how long is he in for? Is this related to running somebody over with his car?
3: I have no idea.
2: Yes, you do.
3: No, because.
2: You are such a liar.
3: No, I'm just telling you. It's just how I feel. You know, why should I put somebody else's business on here like that?
2: The way
3: I want to know who told you. How about this? I wonder who gave you the information.
2: Oh, this was back channel. This was.
3: Still, I would like to know. You want to know stuff about me? I want to know stuff about you.
4: Who's Jerry?
3: Who's Jerry?
4: The guy that gave us the info. You wanted it? We gave it to you, Jerry.
3: Yeah, right. I want to know who Jerry is.
2: Might have been the cop.
3: Jerry Springer?
2: Might have been the cop that came in, cleared that gun.
1: Mm.
3: Wow, I mean, really?
7: That's why you can't have a real gun. If he's a felon, you can't have a gun, so he had a BB gun. Is that the loophole?
3: I have no idea. You guys are experts. I'm looked at as the imbecile on the show, so what's the point? You guys know everything.
4: I wouldn't call 911 on a guy that's in jail. That does not seem like they would turn out good.
3: I can't get this through the thick skulls. It was a non-emergency call.
2: Do you think that he's just in the clink right now, in his cell, just plotting against the LaRocque family?
4: Yeah, just counting
2: down
4: the days.
2: Wait till I get out of here.
4: Just writing JLR with rocks on the wall, yes.
2: With a shank?
4: Yes.
2: Just carving.
4: I would be concerned.
2: One more slash, one more day closer to taking it out on LaRocque.
3: Again, that's not my position to say.
4: Is he going to be in for like a nickel?
2: Now think about it. If you're in jail, Charlie, what do you think the last thing you would want to happen at your house? What would the last thing you
4: want? Law enforcement entanglements.
2: I would make inside your home.
4: Yeah, you're sitting there like, okay, at least they didn't find this. Yeah. This is still, my nest egg is still sitting underneath this area. Whatever he's sitting on, the police come in, rummage through all the stuff. Oh my God, Jeffrey, what a mistake. I would get out of there. I would change my name.
2: He's in no hurry.
4: Yes. Because he must be in there. He's doing a dime?
3: I have no idea what he's doing.
2: Jeffrey's hoping that this guy will get into some sort of prison skirmish.
4: Or maybe Jeffrey.
2: And get more time. So Jeffrey actually essentially takes over the home. He's now a squatter, doesn't have to pay rent. The guy's in prison.
4: Jeffrey puts out a prison hit on him.
1: Jeez.
3: No, I don't know anything about that, Charlie. I'm not that cold-hearted like some people I know.
4: Okay, well, how long is he doing?
3: I have no idea.
4: So he is doing sometime.
1: Oh, you just blew it.
2: Wow.
1: Jeffrey.
2: So it's for running the guy over with a car. Tell me his story.
3: Like I said, I have no idea.
2: You do. You know what. No, I'm sure it was all a big misunderstanding, but what happened? There was a guy and he tried to run.
3: I will reiterate, I don't know the exact circumstances.
2: Okay, but just.
4: It is related to that.
2: Give me.
3: I don't know if it is related to that or not.
2: All right, what were the circumstances?
3: Since you guys aren't going to let me talk, forget about it.
2: Give me the circumstances of him running somebody over with his car. Just generally, I know you don't know all the details, but what were the allegations?
3: I'm not going to tell you something I don't know. That's just what I heard.
7: What'd you hear?
3: He's banned from Parma.
7: He's banned from the city? Jeez.
2: Could they even do that?
7: He's that bad.
2: It's like
4: he's such a nuisance.
2: It's like if you look at like a movie like in the old times where like it's like in the South, the deep South, and like a black guy comes in and they get angry and they're like, we're taking him out to the county limit.
4: We don't take kindly to your kind around here. And there's signs up of all over this guy and his Razor scooter.
1: Wow, Jeffrey.
2: So we've got a 2-for-1. A, we got the story that the cops came out to Jeffrey's residence to confiscate a BB gun. 2, we finally got out of Jeffrey that this whole, my landlord is working out of state on a job site. That's a ruse. That was all a concoction.
7: Oh, he's working. He's making license plates.
2: I've got to take a break. We'll be right back. Hang on.
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14: 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She was rich and beautiful and loved by all who knew her. For decades, despite intense media scrutiny, police failed to make an arrest. In 2000, 25 years after Martha's murder, her one-time neighbor, Michael Skakel, was arrested. He'd been 15, like her, at the time of the crime. He was also a cousin of the Kennedys.
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14: 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He beat her to death with a golf club. 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

0: We've all heard of that Dr. Larry Nassar. He was the one who was diddling the female gymnasts on the Olympic team. And also, was it Michigan State? It was Michigan State, right? He was also working at Michigan State, where he was diddling people there as well. But there was a guy at Ohio State, a doctor named Richard Strauss, who was almost as prolific of a diddler as Larry Nassar. I looked it up, and at least 177 male students have accused Dr. Strauss of diddling. Larry Nassar was 250 people accused him. So
1: it's a lot.
0: It's a lot of people, right?
1: Either way, it's a lot.
0: Will Knight was a wrestler at Ohio State, and he says that he was a victim of this doctor. And I believe he's involved in a lawsuit now. I know there's all sorts of stuff that's flown around. There's been lawsuits, there's been settlements, and I think that lawsuit is still pending, but I'm not entirely positive. But I saw an article about this, and the article was basically saying, why isn't this story getting as much attention as the Larry Nassar story? And I have a few theories about that, but let's talk to Will first. Will, good morning. How are you, my man?
2: Good morning. Good morning.
0: All right, so you went to Ohio State. You were a high school wrestler, and you didn't get a scholarship. You just walked onto the team there at Ohio State. Is that correct?
2: Yeah, I was a tryout walk-on. You know, like we had a really super tough district. People around Cleveland area know this district called the Metternich Grinder. And I didn't make it to state, but I didn't want my wrestling career to be over. And I got into a couple schools, and I kept reaching out. And then I wound up at Ohio State, and I had to try out and wound up on the team.
0: So what was your first interaction with this Dr. Strauss? Do you remember the first time you had any interaction with the guy?
2: Well, it's crazy because the first time is like when I walked on the team, I didn't get on the first semester. So like my trial was like the first quarter at Ohio State. It was quarters at the time. Mm-hmm. And then I got on in January. So then when I was on the team, you know, everyone has to do a physical. So I didn't do my physical my first year with them, and I didn't have any issues. But the second year when I had the physical at the beginning of the year, it's like that's when it was like, wait, this is a little normal. This is a little crazy, like the way he.
0: So what happens, and where does the physical, does it take place, like in an exam room there on campus?
2: Yeah. So this is how they went. All right, so we will all go over to it's called Woodyer's Athletic Facility. That's where the football players primarily are. It has more space because obviously it's built for football players. So it's like this. A bunch of stations. You go see the dentist. They take take a look. They make a mouthpiece for you. You go see somebody to check your heart or someone check your blood pressure. But then there's a door. There's an offside spot, and that's where Doc Strauss was. So that's where you had to do your hernia physicals and everything else. So it turns into like, so the first time you would get like older guys being like, when the younger guys are lining up, they'd be like, all right, you guys turn. You know what I'm saying? Like, so, yeah, they were little.
0: You know, you're in something. Off. Something is going to go on when you go into that room. So, you know, we were just talking about it the other day. I wrestled from the time I think I started. It was either third grade or fifth grade. I don't remember exactly. And throughout high school. And I was reminiscing about all the times you go, man, that was weird. Like, being in high school and even younger and they would do these exams on you, but it went a step further than just a normal exam, I'm guessing.
2: Oh, on the regular, bro. Like, so you would get the hernia exam and you'd be like, well, why am I, you know, he'd pull up this chair. Uh-huh. And he always had this little rolling chair, right? And he loved like getting up, right up on you, right? And then he'd just be, you know, remember when you're kids, like in eighth grade, you got the hernia check, you'd be like, boom, cough, and then the doctor's uncomfortable as you are.
0: Yeah.
2: You know what I mean? Like, yeah. Turn left, cough, turn.
0: Right.
2: And he's looking at you right in the eye. You know what I'm saying? No, Doc Strauss got on that little, you know.
0: So you get on that little rolling chair. Stool and just crotch level, just basically tries to get as close to your unit as possible.
2: And it wasn't one hand, it'd be a double, and it'd be like, you know, manipulation, look left, you know, I don't even remember him saying look left and cough. It was just a lot of
0: fondling.
2: Yes, yes.
0: Now, I read some of these guys, I read an article about this, and some of the guys, you know, they start out and they go, well, this is, you know, I thought it was a little bit strange. And then I went back for a second exam, and I actually climaxed. Like, the guy was, yes, Dieter, yes. I climaxed and did anything. I mean, was it getting that outrageous?
2: Okay, like when I got in this, I started talking to people like teammates and getting an idea of what really happened. And like where I was happening, I never got to the point where I was close to climaxing. But there was a year, my sophomore year, I got sick my sophomore year and I had my tonsils were infected. Mm-hmm. So I had to see him every other week. And then he would start by checking out my throat. Then he would do this weird, like, he'd like go under my lats, like go under my like underarms and like wiggle my chest and then go down. And then he would always have an excuse to go down and reach into my crotch. And he'd just be like, yeah, I'm being thorough. That was his thing, right? He would always just say, I'm being thorough.
0: Yeah.
2: Whenever you'd be like, what? Like, what's up? So then other people I talked to, like I know a guy who, you know, went by there just because he had like something happened where, he thought he had crabs, I guess, kind of said. Uh-huh. So he went by, Doc had a house on campus. So he went by there trying, it was like an emergency. It was one of those like Saturday nights, like I got to go see Doc. But by the time he went by there, he found himself like, Doc's like working him a little bit. And he said he got him to the point where, yeah, he was.
0: My God. And now a lot of people would say, Will, you know, if this was going on, why didn't you or anyone else, you know, I think they put themselves in a situation. They tried to put themselves in that situation. They go, well, I would tell the guy to knock it off. I punched the guy in the face.
2: Yeah.
0: I mean, you're a wrestler. You're a strong guy. People would say, why didn't you do anything? What's your answer to people who say stuff like that?
2: Okay, like, I'm from the east side of Cleveland, and all of my siblings went to college. All right, I'm the last one to go to college. And my mother really wanted me to go to Ohio State. I was the last. All that went to other schools, and she always thought one of my older sisters was going to go and wanted me to go to Ohio State. So I finally get that opportunity to go there. Rest, my mother passed away last year, and I'm thinking about this now. So when I went there, I see these people that are my idols, like Kevin Randleman's on the team. Dinyasha Yetz is on the team. And then Mark Coleman is a big, tough guy. He's a coach. Then there's this guy named Ray Mendoza, who was a heavyweight. And they would talk about this stuff and nothing would happen for them. So Kevin Randall was a national champ at the time, right? I mean, he was about to be a national champ. And he'd come in mad about something. Or one time, Yetz came in yelling, was like, man, what's this BS about? You know what I'm saying? Like, and then, you know, the coaches and Jim Jordan, they went in and talked to the trainer. And it's just like, I mean, talked to the doc. And was like, hey, you got to chill with this. So what am I going to do? I'm going to try out walk-on. I mean, imagine everyone says this. So what would it look like me, you know, I'm 6 foot, you know, and then I knock some doctor out. Those same people that are saying, like, why didn't you knock him out? They would have been the same person being like, Will, why are you back here? Try C. Why'd you knock that old doctor out? You know what I'm saying? It's that same.
0: Did you or anyone ever report? I mean, I know I read that some people did make various reports and they sort of fell on deaf ears at the university. Did you personally ever go to anyone, any coach or an athletic director or anyone and say, listen, this guy is straight up fondling me in these exams?
2: So there's two instances where I talk to people. Okay. One of my team, our team, every athletic team had like a representative to that could talk to the AD. They could get a meeting with the AD, whatever. And our representative came to me and said, will you go with me to go talk to Andy Geiger, the AD? So

0: But then I turn back again and he's full off cranking it. And I'm like, what the? I'm like, you know, I know it's language, but I'm like, you mother. I'm like, are you serious? Like, I was about to kill this guy. And then he starts to pretend like he's speaking French. I'm like, you know, you don't speak French in some, you know what I mean? So we go to talk to the AD about all this, like, and then, so I'm trying. So this, in the midst of all this, we're being accused of being homophobes because we're running these people out of locker rooms. We're always yelling at them. We're always whatever. So then when I speak to the AD, I said, I'm trying to be PC to try and explain the situation. I'm like, hey, you know, our doc's weird. And I know these guys are in the locker room stalking us and this. He said, oh, you mean the F words? You mean the F words? And I'm like, and I don't know what to say to the AD. He's like, he looked right at me like, oh, you mean the F words? I'm like, yeah, I get, you know what I'm saying? Mm-hmm. And then nothing happened with that because we were trying, all they did was they bought us new carpet in our locker room. And then I went and talked to the head coach once and I said, when are you going to get Doc Strauss out of our locker room? Because he was in our locker room. He had a locker in our locker room and he was showering with us. And he also, like the gymnast, their locker room was behind ours as well. And then I was talking to a gymnast about this. He's like, yeah, he had a locker in our locker room as well. So why would he need a locker in our locker room? He would just stare at guys. But I was telling Dumb earlier, I was like, I always thought talking to the black guys on team versus white guys on team at first in real time, I used to always think he just liked to feel the black guys and look at the white guys. Because the white guys, like where Strauss's locker was, he would look down at, like, he really liked looking at Jim Jordan and two of these other guys on the team. He would stare
1: at them. So he'd stare at the white guys, at the white schlong, but he would touch the black schlong, basically. So
0: That's what I thought until I...
1: In other words, it doesn't matter if it's from the cops or from perverts, black guys just can't catch a break, can they? My God.
0: No, man. The brothers, we got to get somebody to get off the brothers like that.
1: Look, the university, they knew people did report. They just never followed up. Eventually, I think it wasn't until somewhere in like 2018 where someone finally came forward. By the way, this doctor died in 2005. I think in 2018, someone came forward and they requested information. They started pressing this issue. And now it's come to light. You're involved? I know there was a settlement. Are you involved in that, or are you involved in a lawsuit against Ohio State, or what's going on with that?
0: Yeah, I'm involved in a lawsuit that's still pending because they said 185 people have settled for, 48 million dollars, which is like not even the base salary of the freaking head football coach right now. You know, it's crazy. And there's another 250 still out there. Now, I'm part of the 250. My group, I'm represented by, you know, Rocky Ratliff. And we have more wrestlers in our group. We're more concentrated. We probably got about 38 wrestlers. Mm-hmm. And most of us have been there a long time and have crazier stories. So it's the number's just a little offensive considering what, you know, people made it seem like it's about just the money or that it's a money grab. And everybody, after I really fleshed this story out, they understand it like, wow, okay, they get it. Because in comparison to the ladies and the men, whenever I talk to a grown-up about this, and then we're all sitting there like, you know, when we're talking in honesty about it, and if you look at your 18 or 19-year-old son or daughter at the same time, you know, this might be a little crude. I'm like, what's the difference between a tug or a finger dip?
1: Mm-hmm.
0: Right?
1: To put it what's in technical terms.
0: Yeah. Uh-huh. Yeah, but you have to do that to these people to really understand it, right? Because that's what NASA.
1: Because that NASA guy, that I don't know what the settlement was with that, but that was a lot.
0: 1.3.
1: A lot of money.
0: 1.3 average. 1.3 average.
1: Mm-hmm. So. Yeah. That is one of the questions that I was reading in this article is why do you think that settlement was higher? Why did that case get more attention? And I think it's a twofold answer. One is people think, hey, why didn't you guys fight back? We already touched upon that. The other thing is Larry Nassar was still alive. You could.

0: put him in front of a television camera. You could put him up on trial. This guy died in 2005. And I think that that sort of...
1: Suicide, too.
0: Was it? Yeah, was that what it was?
1: Suicide, yeah.
0: Killed himself?
1: He didn't just die, yeah.
0: So I think that that could be another reason why this hasn't gotten as much attention.
2: Now, I'm going to give you another nugget that's a part of our lawsuit that, okay, Doc Strauss was one of the experts in steroid information and study. And like he has journals published about steroids and performance enhancing drugs, right? Mm-hmm. He was there in 1979, Robert. There's been enough smoke around this dude. People reported him all the way from the day he started filing people. He's probably seen over 1,500 athletes, bro. And when it comes down to it, there was enough smoke around him. He should have been fired in 83. Why not, right? Why not? They kept moving him around and around. And then, so then when it comes to us and it's like he's with us, that like they just kind of set him over there. So I guess he could, you know, be a predator over there if he'd like. You know, another thing that bothers
0: me. Is this a steroid cover up then? They didn't, I mean, the university didn't want to know how prevalent steroids were in the athletic programs? Is that the accusation?
2: I sent you a picture of this creatine bottle that Doc Strauss gave to me years ago.
0: Uh-huh.
2: And it's like, and it was told to me that it was the purest form of creatine, but it wasn't FDA approved yet, but mm-hmm. It was going to be. See, creatine really didn't get approved. I mean, I'm telling you, Dieter, you would love this. You would have loved this part. This stuff was awesome. This creation was awesome.
0: Dieter, you would have been a great guy down there. All the molestation stuff, that's bad, but you could have gotten all the steroids that you need down
3: the
0: there.
3: Creatine sounds good.
0: Now, Will, did you, you're a wrestling coach now, aren't you?
2: I am, yes.
0: Was it difficult coming forward to lodge these allegations? Were you embarrassed by this? Did you think of, because I think you teach or you coach high school wrestling. Were you worried what high school students might say or think? Or did you feel it as an obligation that you had to come forward?
2: It was a combination of both. But the thing about it, the kids, the people who are most supportive have been the kids. These younger kids are, it seemed way more open. It was like my older friends were first like, whatever. And I didn't come forward at first when this first got started until my college teammate called me and said, well, this investigation is legit. And when I started expressing this to their parent, like parents started hearing about it. Then mm-hmm. I really started telling the story. And then their kids kind of understand. And I think it's just because I'm pretty important in their lives. They're important in my life. So I think it's just a trust factor. And I've always fought for them. I've always fought to protect them, whether it's like some fans acting crazy or I think some kids trying to hurt them. So I've always been protective of every kid that I coach. So I think it's just been a trust factor and it's been, pretty therapeutic knowing that these kids have my back.
0: All right, so last question. I know that when this debate started raging about this, or the report started coming in, Jim Jordan, who's an Ohio congressman, people alleged that he knew, I guess, what was he, a coach or something there? Or I don't know.
2: Yeah,
0: people alleged that he knew about this sexual abuse. He says, absolutely not. I didn't know anything about this. These are all lies, lies, lies. Do you have any firsthand knowledge of that? And what's your thoughts on it?
2: All right, Rover. So there's been, Jim Jordan called me, okay? He called me when this stuff started coming out. And he wanted to know what's going on. Then people started there. I was really working hard behind the scenes trying to get people to come forward, et cetera, et cetera. So he didn't know if I was talking to 5 people or 50 people.
0: Mm-hmm.
2: And at this time, he thought he was going to become the Speaker of the House if they maintained the House. Because,
0: mm-hmm.
2: Even Donald Trump came out and attacked us. Okay. And so what it is it's impossible for him not to have known that this happened. He's just straight lying and there's no reason for it. The unfortunate thing is, Rover, none of us were blaming him in real time about this.
0: Mm-hmm.
2: None of us were. All right. in real time. They would, something would happen, they would confront it. We were all trying to navigate this thing, but Ohio State kept us in this position. And all Jim Jordan needed to do was come up to someone like myself, where I'm from a very Democratic leaning area, but I don't care. I had a congressman who was my coach. I was proud of him until, you know, but he let us down, bro. Like, he let us down. Like, all he had to do was say, look, we were working on it. Let's come together. Let's make this right. Like, you know, his cousin called me trying to get people to, you know, trying to understand the story. I know people that changed their story because he got to them. For a fact, I know. There's someone, I won't say their name specifically, but you want to interview him. Jordan talked to his parents and tried to get him to change his story. Mm-hmm. I know these things happen. In a court of law, I could defend that. But in the media, you know, you have two, three sources. You know what I'm saying? But these are things that happen. And there's no reason for him to have done that. None. All he had to do was have our back.
0: So he could have said, I heard rumors, but I didn't know for sure, but I certainly heard rumors. I believe people like Will Knight. That's what you wanted him to say.
2: All he had to do was say, look, it was a messed up situation. We were all trying to rectify it. But you know what? Let's not go backwards. Let's go forward and let's make this right. What do you think would have happened to him? He would have been a freaking hero. I'm telling you. He played this all wrong, bro. Played it all wrong.
0: Well, Will is suing Ohio State now, and you may not have heard of all of the details of this story, but if you read into this, read some articles about this, it's incredible, and it makes you wonder how, forget Ohio State, Michigan State, how common were these things all over the country? You could get away with a lot of stuff back then. We didn't have the internet. You couldn't rat people out on social media.
1: I can't stop thinking about this dong gauntlet that he had to go through. Just like this gauntlet of just guys just masturbating
0: yes. and looking at him and staring at him. And it
1: all they did was just change out the carpet.
0: They had to. There's stains, white stains all over the place, Charlie.
3: Yeah, he's sticking to it.
0: Well, Will, listen, good luck to you again.
2: That's a new t-shirt, dong gauntlet.
0: There you go. Dong gauntlet, run it. Will, good luck to you. Thank you for coming on, my man. I certainly appreciate it. We'll follow the case, and good luck to you, Will.
2: Thanks a lot, brother.
0: Thank you. I do have to take a break. We'll be right back on Rover's Morning Glory. Hang on.
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Well, hopefully it's not going to be 600 degrees outside when Foo Fighters bring the Take Cover tour to town. Huntington Bankfield's the place. It's happening August 10th. You got Buzzer Radio. We're 100.7 WMMS for your Wednesday. It's happening. Corey Roddick in. We got something happening up here at noon. One full hour with that glam and sleaze and hair. It's the only thing hotter than the weather outside. It's Big Hair Wednesday. Also, we're going to get you $2,500. Happened at 11:30. In the meantime, let's get you disturbed. I will not break. This is MMS.

poor Aaron Lewis. He got stained with Buzzard Radio 100.7 WMMS. I'm Corey Roddick. Dude's got a brand new album coming out soon called, like, Hey You, Give Me Back My Country or something equally imaginative. I don't know. But here's what kind of sucks for him. He shares a record label with Taylor Swift, right? So people who have been ordering Taylor Swift merchandise are having their orders packed, like the actual packing material are shredded booklets from the Aaron Lewis CD. He's pissed. Meanwhile, the Swifters are all looking at each scrap being like, oh my God, is this a cryptic clue? It's MMS.

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It's Buzzer Radio, 100.7 WMMS. Hopefully they have everything all straightened out and in order for the two shows they have on deck for us. 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

0: 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Corey Roddick, when you're as old as I am and you've been hanging around for as long as I have, you see a bunch of stuff go on and sometimes you're in the middle of it. And that song was kind of a deal back in 2005 for a quick minute. I remember me and a couple of people I worked with got in real big trouble for playing that song before we were supposed to. Now, it's always been said it's better to ask for forgiveness than permission, but I shouldn't have been asking anything that day. Matter of fact, I should have stayed home or stayed out of it altogether. Mom was right. If my friends were jumping off a bridge, I shouldn't either. But I can say that I've had a program director threaten to break my fingers before, so that's like something to go on my resume, isn't it? Hang tight, man. Let's get you Papa Roach on the way. Let's get you Tom Petty. Let's get you Bush and $2,500 you can spend on the biggest 4th of July celebration you can conjure up in your own mind. I'm here for the worst ideas you can come up with. Whatever you do with the money, that's your business. Let's just get it to you at 11:30 right here on the Buzzer.
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19: 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At some point, we'll talk about why I don't have a restaurant in New York City right now, kind of paining me, but I love my restaurants in Vegas. 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
19: 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This is going to be a little different. You're going to get a little behind the scenes, my personal life a little bit, of course, my career. At some point, we'll talk about why I don't have a restaurant in New York City right now, kind of paining me, but I love my restaurants in Vegas. 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
7: 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A petty criminal named James Earl Ray was arrested. 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

slack it off for your Wednesday before a holiday. It's 100.7 WMMS. Corey Roddick-Kane got to send you to Glam It Up 1 week from Friday. Great White and White Lion got to lay it down at Northfield Park Rosito. We'll hook you up with your tickets at 150 right here on MMS.

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They're Linkin Park, and I thank that band from the bottom of my dead, black, wilted heart. It's Buzzer Radio, 100.7 WMMS. I'm Corey Roddick. No joke, the music of Linkin Park inspired me to stop drinking. Then it gave me something to share with my son. The first band we shared together, we get to rock out and do that. Then they went away for a really long time. And I know back in July 2017, we thought we'd heard the last of them. And it seemed that way. Until 2 years ago, they came back with a new album. New tour, which kicked off on September 11, 2024, and wrapped up last night. 160 shows they did. But of those, there are three that mattered the most. The ones I got to share with my son. For Rock and Roll, man.

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14: Really? Hey there, I'm Jason Alexander, and this is my dear friend, Peter Tilden.
15: 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By the way, the script says best friend.
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15: 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Jerry Seinfeld wondered why they refused to make the stall door go all the way to the floor in a public bathroom, but he didn't get an answer. 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
15: 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How about that?
14: 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No, really?
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Corey Roddick in. Here we are in a new era of bands in the movie theater. We had the Michael Jackson movie. It was just huge. Linkin Park's got a documentary coming out sometime soon. Don't have a release date on that. But I do have a release date for this one. August 14th, Green Day's movie Nimrods hits theaters. Seems like an updated version of Detroit Rock City, but I'll take it. It's the buzzer.

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Get up, rock out the hair metal for an hour. 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

0: Won't be long now before raising our hands and shouting at Blossom Dude. August 24th, the return of the Carnival of Sins. This is Big Hair Wednesday with 100.7 WMMS. What's happening? Corey Roddick and, of course, my lords and saviors. I owe pretty much everything bad and good that's happened in my life to Motley Crue. Things would have gone a whole lot easier for me if I would have been into, Lawrence Welk or something at the age of 8. But no, it was all Motley Crue. Taught me how to smart off to bosses, parents, teachers, spouses, former spouses, pretty much everybody I know. Gave me my bad attitude, and I love them for it. Let's celebrate together. They're bringing Tesla and Extreme with them. 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And we're going to get you in the door right now. I got a pair of tickets waiting for you at WMMS.com/contest. 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Let's go.
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Corey Ronick in. I can't thank these guys enough either. Man, I'm all kinds of grateful today. Poison, my gateway drug into learning how to play the bass and being in a band and stuff. Thank you, Bobby Doll, for teaching me you only need one note if it's the right one. Talk dirty to me, Big Hair Wednesday, MMS.

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What about next Friday night? I'm going to go check out Great White and White Lion. 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

0: Their Warrant, featuring the pride of Northeast Ohio, Mr. Janie Lane. Rest in peace, dude. It's Buzzer Radio, 100.7 WMMS. Corey Roddick in. Warrant was one of those bands. They are actually one of the bigger offenders, but it seems like all of the, quote, hair bands really leaned into patriotism after 9/11. I remember being real hard-pressed to find a t-shirt with the band's logo that didn't have the stars and stripes behind it. I don't know. That was just an observation. Another observation about Janie Lane. This is going to sound terrible, but I wouldn't know my woman if Janie Lane was still alive. I actually met her for the first time like 14 years ago back at a memorial jam for this guy. Remember Rip Rowan's Tap House down there in Akron? Hell of a joint, man. So for everybody who hung out there, let's get you docking out of the way. Cinderella, Firehouse 2, it's all next with 100.7 WMMS and Big Hair Wednesday.
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12: A quiet residential neighborhood erupts in chaos. Carmine Galante, the feared boss of the Bonanno crime family, lies dead, his cigar still clutched between his teeth.
13: Masked men walked into Joe and Mary's luncheonette in Brooklyn today and gunned down Carmine Galante, a man believed to be the most powerful mafia chieftain in the country.
12: The execution sent shockwaves through the criminal underworld and set the stage for one of the most pivotal criminal cases in New York City history. From the minds behind the acclaimed television series comes Law and Order: Criminal Justice System. This isn't a scripted drama. These are real stories told by the people who have lived them.
14: My father should have been a dead man.
12: For decades, the mafia had New York City in a stranglehold, with law enforcement seemingly powerless to intervene. But the murder of Carmine Galante marked the beginning of the end. Discover how a group of young prosecutors took on the mafia, and with the help of law enforcement, brought down its most powerful figures. I'm Anasika Nicolazzi, and from Wolf Entertainment and iHeart Podcasts, this is Law and Order: Criminal Justice System.
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16: They say it happened over 18 years at least four different schools at the hands of the same two men, Ronnie and Donnie Stoner. Those men, trusted educators, football coaches, and twins, are now facing more than 50 charges related to alleged child sex abuse. So why did it take so long? This is a story about a group of women who say they survived the abuse, who took matters into their own hands and are still fighting for the girls they used to be.
20: 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No one ever came forward.
16: They're telling their story in a new season of Dig, coming soon from the Kentucky Center for Investigative Reporting.
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35: 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From natural wonders to local luxuries to the most unexpected encounters, each episode features a special guest here to delight your senses and pull you into the adventure. 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We know the most meaningful trips are defined by

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We're 100.7 WMMS. Corey Rodican for your Wednesday. Earlier, I would say I was telling you about it, but really I became a puddle of emotions on the studio floor over Linkin Park. They gave us that new album, the new tour, got a new documentary on the way. But we can never forget where they started, and I don't think anybody ever will. Because Hybrid Theory is still the highest-selling debut album of the entire 21st century so far. R.I.P. St. Chester. It's the Buzzard.

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Corey Ronicky out here. Before I do, I'm going to give you this caller number 10 right now, 578-1007, 800-348-1007. You're going to check out the return of Great White, and they're bringing White Lion along with them. 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

0: afternoon. Greetings. What's good? My name is Alan Cox. Thanks very much for being here. Rob Anthony is right over there.
1: What's up, man?
0: Little Jessica Ann Hutchinson is back there in Studio G.
2: Hi.
3: Hi.
0: You want to call us, please? You'll talk to her first. Be kind. 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Send me a text. See him there. Watch the show if you like at the Alan Cox Show YouTube channel. There's a lively chat inside there as well. If you're listening to us on our free digital application, the iHeartRadio app, leave messages there for us. You can drop voicemail as well. Boy, yesterday we ended the show on a real cliffhanger. We were dipping out a bit early because it was the Guardians game, which they lost, by the way.
1: They sure did.
0: Yeah, they're getting swept. I don't know what's happening now. It looks like they're going to avoid the sweep, barring any...
1: 5-0.
0: 5-0.
1: It's only the top of the third, though. A lot of baseball.
0: A lot of baseball still to be played. But last night was a real heartbreaker. So we get out of here a few minutes early yesterday, and like as we're kind of wrapping everything up, Jess drops a bomb on us, because we got on one of those end of show tangents, Rob, where we're just kind of talking about, we were likening a situation to like a tepid charcuterie plate or something, you know, and the meat's out and it starts to sweat and really take on a new life. And Jess whips out this word. It's been a big couple of weeks. Was insurrectable last week, or was that earlier this week?
1: That was last week.
0: Last week.
1: Or maybe even the week before.
0: Insurrectable. Yeah, because we were talking about...
2: Insurrectable.
0: We were talking about Jack White getting divorced for the third time. And not that that matters. He's getting divorced again. And irreconcilable differences. So it was pointed out to me, by the way, I was reading into his estranged wife's filing, and she said behavior inappropriate to the marital whatever, and I was like, ooh, what does that mean? But one of our bureau chiefs in Tennessee told me that is standard legal language in a divorce filing in the state of Tennessee. And so if that's true, then that wouldn't be anything strange that you would read into. And so anyway, so Jess whips out insurreccable because she couldn't conjure up irreconcilable. And even when we kind of laid it out for her, she's do you know how to say it now?
2: No.
0: Okay.
2: Insurreccable.
0: You're not still saying insurreccable.
2: Wait, say it again.
0: Irreconcilable.
2: Irreconcilable.
0: Yeah, see, she puts an R at the end. Yeah, you say irreconcilable. Don't make the joke, Rob. She says irreconcilable, and it's not that, of course. And then last night we were talking about the sweaty meat, and she goes, gelatinizes? Was what she
1: was
0: said.
1: Was that the word?
0: Here, hold on.
1: The bologna sits out, starts to sweat. Yeah, that's
2: gelatinized.
1: Just that stinky.
2: Gelatinizes?
1: What was that?
2: Gelatinizes?
0: Yes, gelatinizes. Why do we have to leave now when she throws out gelatinizes?
1: Oh, we've got a few minutes. God, we can get more on gelatinizes.
0: Gelatinizes, yes.
4: Mm-hmm. Gelatinizes.
1: Right.
0: I have to assume you were trying to conjure the word gelatinous.
2: Yes.
0: Yes. There's always too much or too little in Jess's words. That's what I like about it. There's always too many syllables, too few letters, something, right? It's always like a fun thing.
2: So my replacement for that now, I did some thinking last night, and it's going to be a Jell-O-like consistency.
0: Oh, right, yeah. Okay. At least you got a hyphen in there.
1: That takes so much longer to say than to just figure out the word.
0: Well, I think that's a goof, because yesterday I said just, it will defy word economy, and she can just come up with something else.
1: Yeah.
0: Gelatinizes, though.
1: Gelatinize.
0: It is interesting how people... I used to say this to our friend Cody Allen, Helpful Poundcake Brown, all the time. Why would you use a word if you don't know what it is? And he never had an answer for that, and I assume Jess doesn't either. I appreciate the effort.
2: But I mean, know what it is.
0: We're breaking your balls a little bit. Yes, that was the thing with him, too. I'm like, you're using it correctly. So you know what it is. Gelatinizes.
1: Yeah.
0: It is interesting how people's brains work, though, and you know, where they arrive on a word.
1: The bologna sits out, starts to sweat. Yeah. That's just that stinky. What was that?
2: Gelatinizes?
0: Yes, gelatinizes. Gelatinizes. I like that a lot.
1: Yeah, what I like now is just, when you hear it now, it's just like, okay, go on.
0: Yes. Yeah,
1: you continue, please.
0: You're right.
1: Uh-huh.
3: And it's really thick.
1: You can just hear it hit just me. Like I'm like, oh, yes. Here's another one.
0: Gelatinizes. Well, I like it a lot. So, obviously, so we knew what you were saying.
2: Gelatinize.
0: You know the word gelatin?
2: Yeah, jello.
0: Has just an O-U-S on the end.
2: Gelatin. So it's,
0: no, I can't even talk. Gelatinous. Would be the adjective, yeah.
2: Gelatinous.
0: Yeah. So, nice. There's that. Gelatinizes, though, is how I'm going to... Problem is, Rob, you know, we joke about it, and then just out of the blue, it'll just be some muscle memory, and we will end up using that
1: word, yeah.
0: You know?
1: Yeah.
0: Oh, what happened to those two? I don't know. They found themselves in an insurreccable situation. They just couldn't get themselves out of it.
2: Insurreccable.
1: Okay,
0: insurreccable.
1: Yes.
0: I like how it just kind of dribbles out of her mouth, too, or like she wants to pull the ripcord halfway out. I do like the name Jess Gelatinous. That'd be like a great... wrestler name or something, right? Jess Gelatinous.
2: Oh, God.
0: Isn't she the co-host on The Breakfast Club, by the way? The syndicated urban morning show from this company? Sergeant T texting. We were talking about the Orlando's bakery that is going to try to scoop up some of those Schwebels people. And Sergeant T was like, I grew up at 110th Woodland, and I was rather adept at stealing hot loaves of bread being loaded onto the delivery trucks. Imagine that. He's stealing. Sergeant T. Rob, by his own admission, quite adept at stealing hot loads. I don't know if you want to get that word out, but hot loaves.
1: Yeah.
0: Hot loaves of bread. Yeah. Well, but they were being loaded. These were hot loads of loaves that Sergeant T is out there stealing. He's running away, arms full of hot loads, Rob.
1: Wow.
0: Man. That's how he got to the rank of sergeant.
1: Tough to carry.
0: Nothing wrong with that. I got a text earlier in the day from our boy Ethan there in Rochester. Guess who's got a thumb and three quarters and has his license back?
1: I didn't know he lost his license.
0: I didn't know he lost a quarter of his thumb. Did I know that?
1: I think so.
0: I guess, right?
1: I
0: he's
1: like
0: told us
1: that.
0: The stories before, yeah. Well, because he's got a lead foot, right? He's got that little fleet of cars, and he's got a lead foot. So he's if you're not careful... You're going to lose more than a quarter of a thumb.
1: Yeah, I had no idea he even lost his license. He texts and reaches out often. I'm surprised mm-hmm. that didn't come up in some form of conversation.
0: Well, now he's got it back, and he is going to be... Ladies of Rochester, look the F out. Because Ethan's got his wheels, and he is going to be... Man, he's going to have that three quarters of a thumb ready to party.
1: If you are a big booty Latina, watch... out.
0: Yeah.
1: Watch out.
0: That's right. He's coming for you.
1: Excuse me.
0: I've got a break. You want to send me a text? 35192. 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
7: I got another keyword for you in about 10 minutes. Closer to 2:30, another $2,500. 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Now that it's July 1, why not? You want to use that promo code over at CLA Clothing Company. 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Guardians lose hard last night to the Rangers. They have just scored this afternoon, so they're bottom of the third. It's now 5-1 Guardians, but they are doing their level best to avoid the sweep. After the Cooper Engle flub last night, this guy Bucknered his way into Guardians history. I think his third or fourth major league ball game. He's out there, catches a routine fly ball, but thinks it's the third out, and so he tosses the ball into the stands. It was the second out.
8: I was just gonna say, I mean, you got to expect it. The kid's a kid, you know. He's young. He's
7: 24
8: still,
7: years old.
8: Yeah, I mean, he's fourth game, right? He was a hero because of, you know, the hit the other night, the runs, all the stuff he got. I mean, he's getting, you know, lead time with the hammy to start the game yesterday. Yeah. They were interviewing him before the game about how great his dream is coming true. And then you eat it. You know, I mean, it's going to happen. You're young.
7: How the mighty have fallen. This doesn't happen often at all. You know what I mean?
8: No, rookie
7: or otherwise. So he was just the unfortunate perpetrator of this.
9: Out of the stretch, here's a 2-2. And that's in the air. Left field, hanging up a long time. Engle gets to it, and there are two away. And now,
10: he threw it in the stands. He threw the ball in the stands. He gets home.
9: He gets all over the plate.
10: Oh, my.
9: What was Engle doing?
10: He thought it was three outs. He was jogging in and threw the ball in the stands.
7: He scratched his balls at just the wrong time. They cut to Stephen Vogt, who's like stone-faced right there, you know?
8: Yeah. I mean, again, that's where good managers come in, right? Like, what are you going to beat that guy worse?
7: You're not going to Tommy Lasorda the guy, yeah.
8: No, but there's no one who's going to beat that guy up more than he's going to beat himself up.
7: Yeah.
8: Right? That's why Stephen Vogt's a good manager. He's a player's manager. He's not going to beat the piss out of that kid for that.
7: Unfortunately, Tanner Bibee takes some shrapnel on that one, too. Catches a couple of strays because now he's in the books for being the losingest pitcher in the American League right now. He dropped his ninth game of the year last night because, in part, it's not all one guy's thing, but it was poorly timed, in part because of the Cooper Engle error that allowed the winning run. So, Tanner Bibee, again, listen, everybody, you know, the sun shines on a dog's ass every so often. So, like, you know, even if you're killing it, like you said, you know, one of these days you're going to get bent over.
8: It's going to happen.
7: Yeah, it's a long season.
8: And look.
7: And Tanner Bibee, like, he's been pitching really, really well. So
8: he had an incredible June.
7: Yeah.
8: A lot of bad breaks.
7: So he took a rough one at the hands there of Cooper Engel. But today they are finishing that series with the businessman special. So currently it is the top of the fourth, 5-1 Guardians.
8: And chin up, Coop. Chin up.
7: Look for some hot loaves. yeah, so that whole thing. It was one big piece of crap out there on a hot night in Cleveland, Ohio. But it's going to get better because the World Series Chicago White Sox are coming to town. Rob, I hope that you've done a sufficient amount of research to inform yourself as to who the Chicago White Sox are.
8: And I haven't done a lot, but I am aware of who they are now.
7: Mm-hmm.
8: I do know that they are a team that plays in the... Hold on, let me check here. The American League?
7: Major League Baseball,
8: American
7: Rob.
8: League. No, yes. I'm reading my notes.
7: Oh.
8: American League.
7: Mm-hmm.
8: They play
7: That's why they're here for the 4th of July.
8: Chicago. The south side of Chicago, I'm told.
7: Yeah.
8: And they spell their name S-O-X.
7: Uh-huh.
8: White.
7: Yeah. Yeah. Sox, basically the only thing white on the south side of Chicago, but there you go. It's a lot of Irish cops and a lot of, it's a very, very diverse, whole city's diverse, and the south side even more so. So the White Sox get to town tomorrow night, 4:1. I got to get me to one of these games. Get myself over there. Sit out there in 105 degree heat index, Rob. That's how you know you're a fan.
8: You didn't grab tickets yet?
7: No, because you can't tell me that tickets are going to be hard to get for a 4-game series against the White Sox. I mean, let's be real.
8: Well, I mean here. You can get them from here.
7: What do you mean?
8: The tickets that they have here.
7: I thought they were all gone. You said they were all gone.
8: Well, the ones that I wanted were gone. They, you know, nobody wants to go to White Sox games, so you might be able to get some.
7: Oh, well, I'll email her. I thought the ones we were being offered were for the White Sox series.
8: I don't know.
7: That email.
8: I'm not sure.
7: Okay.
8: I think some of the dates were open. Are you good for every day?
7: Yeah, I am.
8: All right.
7: I don't get too hoity-toity, Rob, but I do like my club seats.
8: Yeah. Well, yeah. I mean, unfortunately, we have to beat those out of the hands of our managers because...
7: But that's my point. Like, once I nail down which game I want to go to, I'll just buy one of those bleacher tickets. Like, I don't care. You know, or the ones where you stand and have a beer. Like, I'll totally buy one of those.
8: Mm.
7: But anyway, 4 games from which to choose. Tomorrow night, 6:40, top of the 4th now against the Rangers. Hoping to avoid a big pile of crap like last night at Progressive Field. Hey, speaking of crap, Rob, is there some poop information that you need to disseminate to the public? Is there a caveat? Is there a warning?
8: No.
7: I'm not sure what the nature.
8: No, it's anybody who has a pet can relate, mm-hmm. you know, or especially a dog. Leo, the puppy that we have, he just turned 2.
11: I'm your dog's piss.
8: Thankfully, it wasn't piss.
7: Oh.
8: Not thankfully it wasn't piss, because I could have dealt with that. I have a very, very weak stomach, as you know.
7: Mm-hmm.
8: Dog crap in general, I have a very hard time with. I don't, you know, you put that little glovey thing on your hand to pick up crap when you're walking the dog, and I feel the warmth, and I start to even get
7: that.
8: I get the gag.
7: Really?
8: I don't,
7: just from
8: yeah,
7: that?
8: Yeah, I don't
7: oh,
8: like
7: wow.
8: it. And then if you smell, it's a problem.
7: Mm-hmm.
8: So... he's had an eye ulcer. It's nothing other than like an eye scratch,
7: now
8: but
7: that's
8: wasn't
7: gross.
8: Well, it wasn't healing, so I had to take him to the vet again. Melissa gets up, you know, earlier than I do because her day starts earlier than mine. She feeds the dogs, takes them out every day. They pee, crap, do their thing back in the house, and I take care of it from there. Apparently the puppy decided he wasn't going to do it too today. He was going to kind of do his own thing. So Melissa left, didn't tell me, and he does a little business in the house, right?
7: Mm-hmm. Takes a dump in the house.
8: Right. Which, again, is small dogs, small problems. You know what I mean? Grab a little piece of toilet paper, pick it up, no big deal. The problem became that a piece of that was stuck to his ass hair.
7: Mm-hmm.
8: So
7: it's like peanut butter in a shag carpet.
8: There we see. Now you're there. Okay. And he knows... Hey, I've got a piece of something stuck to my ass. I'll use my hands to get rid... Oh, I don't have hands. So I will... I'll drag it
7: drag
8: free.
7: Drag it.
8: Yeah. So he drags... It, thankfully, one spot is where he decided to drag. But the problem lies that I have to rush to get him to the vet by 8 o'clock. It's 7:45. And he has, I'd love to call it a skid mark, but it's not. It's just a turd mashed from like where his ball sack would have been all the way to his butthole. That whole space is just covered.
7: The taint, Rob.
8: Well, it's not
7: the
8: even
7: dog taint.
8: Yeah, I guess dogs have taints. I never really thought of it like that, but yeah, dog taint. Just completely covered. I got to pick the dog up, lay down a towel, and get a face cloth and wash his ass before I can put him in the car. I am, when I tell you, gagging.
7: Really?
8: Dude. Eyes watering, ready to puke into the trash barrel.
7: You can't hold your breath and
8: I
7: mean, do it?
8: I can, but I know what I'm doing. I can visually see what I'm doing.
7: Oh, I see. The whole experience makes you nauseous.
8: The only time I've ever been pseudo-okay with that in my life was when I had little kids. When they were babies and I had to change
7: their diapers. That's what I was going to ask.
8: I knew as a dad I had a job to do, right? And I could get by it.
7: But you're a dog dad.
8: There's a difference.
7: Yeah.
8: There's a difference. You know, I almost felt like... those little baby twos were mine, you know, like, yeah, it's mine. Yeah, little kid.
7: Okay, yeah.
8: So
7: they are humans.
8: They are humans. Yeah. So I get them all cleaned up this whole time. I mean, he is the greatest dog. He's just standing there letting me wash his ass. And I get him clean, and now I got to deal with the carpet. Because I decided, obviously, it was worth cleaning him first. And I still have to get this done before I take him to the vet. So I go, and I don't know what the protocol is. It's in a carpet. Are you supposed to blot it?
7: Oh, you're supposed
8: it's
7: to...
8: It's solid. Do you wait for it to dry?
7: You're supposed to kind of scrub it up a little bit and then spray.
8: So that's what I did.
7: You got like pet spray, right?
8: Yeah. I got like an old hair comb that they had, like a dog brush.
7: You didn't have like a toothbrush underneath the sink or something like that?
8: Well, like a dog, you know, thin teeth dog brush.
7: Yeah.
8: And I just kind of scooped the what I could from there, and then I washed it with OxyClean.
7: And you're gagging the whole time.
8: Yeah. The whole time. I get to the vet. We're 10 minutes late. She's like, whoa, you okay? And I'm like, why do you say that?
7: You look like you've been
8: crying.
7: She's
8: like, you look like you've been crying.
7: Yeah.
8: I swear. It's what she said. You look like you've been crying. I'm like, no. And then I proceed to tell her the story, and she's just laughing the entire time.
7: Right.
8: She's like, how can you not deal with dog crap? You have dogs. I'm like, I've had dogs my whole life. I cannot deal with the smell. If they puke, I'm like, Melissa, if it was puke, I would have just covered it. I'm just telling you right now. I would have put like a napkin over it, and it would still be there. So yeah, that's
7: a little surprise for everybody
8: that's how my day started.
7: Really had to power through.
8: Brutal. And I know everybody has pets. Everybody can relate to it. It's just I have such a bad gag reflex. I just cannot deal. And that was the worst I think I've had with dogs in my life. And that's including like if they had the runs or whatever. Like this was just bad because it was so matted and mashed into his ass. I didn't know what to do. Like, I stood there for a minute. You know, like, you see something.
7: Let me ask you this. Do you own your own acetylene torch? Because you can just, like, torch it out of the carpet.
8: I could.
7: Yeah.
8: Listen, don't think I didn't think about, like, how much is it going to cost to replace the carpet in this room? Like, what if I just leave?
7: Let's just pull it out. Yeah.
12: Well, what kind of carpet?
7: Get some tackless stripping.
8: I don't know. Carpet. Like, it's kind of like a shag carpet, yeah. I guess. I don't know. It's not very long, but it's not like a, you know, little.
12: Is it white?
8: No. Okay. No, it's like I'm kind of colorblind.
7: What is it? 1982? Who puts white carpet in their house?
8: Yeah, I know. It's like a grayish. Oh, you have white carpet at your house, Jess?
7: Yeah, but she also has a sink in every room, too. Yeah. So it's like an older place. That's what I'm saying. Like, you know.
12: Is it bad that my carpet's kind of white?
7: Well, no, I bet you.
8: I don't think it's ever bad. It's just probably old.
7: I was going to say, it's probably also very much kind of white. Because it's been trampled over probably for a long, long time.
8: Especially when you move the furniture, it's really kind of
12: white. And then it's a rug, carpet rug.
7: Mm.
8: So you just mean like an area rug?
12: Sure.
7: You don't want carpet. You want an Ayag. Anybody remember Taylor Negron from 100 years ago?
8: Yes.
7: Ayag.
8: So what you're talking about for having a rug is just a little area rug that you put down over your hardwood floors.
12: Yeah, but it's huge, so I consider it a carpet.
8: Did you move it in there?
7: It's
8: or
7: a
8: was
7: huge
8: it there?
7: Area.
12: I moved it in there.
8: No. Okay, so you just bought a white area rug.
12: But you're talking about like
8: I'm talking about wall to wall carpet. Yeah.
12: Oh. Yeah.
8: Yeah. So I debated. I'm not screwed. I cleaned it. I got
12: that
8: it cleaned.
12: Section out.
8: No, it's clean. I got it cleaned, and then when I got back, I went over. I did it again, and I vacuumed it again, and I did it again. So it's good, but
7: no one's the wiser.
8: No one's the wiser. Well, I mean, everybody's the wiser because I text my wife when it happened. I can read you the transcription if you would like, because she texted me this morning, and you'll get a kick out of this, because she sent me a show related text.
7: Uh-huh.
8: And she said, LOL, Running with the Devil, Van Halen came on, and I literally just laughed out loud because of the screaming in the background that you and Alan play. And I replied back, let's see, that was at 6:49. I replied back at 7:19. You seriously need to take an extra minute or two in the morning to make sure these dogs shrimp if you're going to feed them. If not, I'll just do it myself. Leo shrimped in the house, and he must have had a piece stuck to him as he dragged it across the floor, and he was covered across his ass.
7: You responded to her, golly, something from the show that you do reminds me of this. And you said, hey, when the dog takes a crap.
8: So, no, I said, use your communication skills while texting me about Van Halen next time and let me know the dog did not shrimp.
7: It took a dump in the house.
8: Yes,
7: yeah.
8: Yes.
7: Yep.
8: Or potentially could take a dump in the house.
7: Dave, are you a dog owner?
13: Yes, I am.
8: Dave, what would you have done if you had seen that mess that I saw?
13: Oh, God, I'm running. Oh, yeah.
8: Uh-huh. That's what I was thinking, yeah.
14: I want carpet, but I don't have the square footage. And the Iranian guy will say, you don't want carpet. You want an Arag. And I say, no, I don't want an Arag. These people are like newly born bald eagles. You know, it's like Arag.
7: Taylor Negron, the late, great Taylor Negron.
8: Is he dead?
7: He is, 10 years now.
8: Jesus.
7: That was from Punchline. Remember the film when Sally Field and Tom Hanks are aspiring stand-up comics?
8: I don't think I knew he died. I would have had him as alive in my pool.
7: No, he's dead.
8: Wow.
7: Hey, money here. One, not a thousand. I'm so used to talking about that buzzer bookie. It's $2,500 for you, courtesy of MMS and the $250K we're giving away this summer. So listen closely. Second to last keyword you'll get today. So I hope it works out. Good luck.
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7: Yeah, Taylor Negron had liver cancer. And so he was 57 when he died. He died in 2015, right after the new year. But he was a very funny comedian back in the day, and he was in a lot of films. He was instantly recognizable for people who watch a lot of movies in like the 80s and 90s. He was in Johnny Dangerously and Better Off Dead.
8: Yep.
7: He's the mailman in Better Off Dead. And The Last Boy Scout and, you know, a lot of good stuff.
8: He's part of the crew in Johnny Dangerously.
7: Yes. Yep.
17: My sister kicked me in the balls once.
7: Once. And I think he's one of the scientists in Biodome.
8: Yes.
7: With Paulie Shore.
8: Love that movie.
7: Iron Man. Hey, speaking of the dogs, I know this isn't brand new, but I always forget about it. And then it pops up every so often, obviously around the 4th of July. The poop dog firework. Have you seen? You've seen this before.
8: Yeah.
7: You know, like the fireworks that burn out and it looks like a black snake?
8: Yep.
7: There's one called Poo Dog that's always a crowd pleaser because when you light it and black snake comes out and looks like, you know, looks like dog poop coming out and the kids just go crazy and love it. And it comes, of course, in different names. That one there is called Poo Dog. Low-hanging fruit is still fruit.
8: Sure is.
7: July 1st. In a lot of states is when new laws go into effect. And not every state has new laws going into effect, but a lot of them do. And in Ohio, the main one that's going into effect is a fireworks law. You know, July 1 begins the fiscal year for a lot of states. In Ohio today, the new law going into effect, you can legally set off fireworks on certain holidays. Consumer-grade fireworks. So if you have one of those things that looks like four sticks of TNT and it's called like, you know, God's butthole or whatever, they're not talking about that. But they said that on certain holidays now, and any municipality can opt out, by the way, you know, so if like Garfield Heights is like, no, thank you. I mean, you know, depending on where you live, you know, if you're in the greater Parma metropolitan area, you're basically hearing fireworks somewhere every day of the year.
8: Yeah.
7: But the 4th of July, New Year's Eve, it's okay. Chinese New Year, Cinco de Mayo, Juneteenth. Are they making Juneteenth fireworks?
8: I guess so.
7: Man. obviously July 4th, Labor Day, and Diwali. The Festival of Lights. How are you going to outlaw fireworks during the Festival of Lights? But no, depending on where you live, you know. And again, even if you live in a place where they don't look kindly on that stuff, I don't think they're calling out a squad car every time somebody lights something off.
8: I wouldn't
7: string
8: think
7: of black
8: so.
7: Cats. One notable exception is the is Cincinnati. They've got an ordinance that says no fireworks at all. And so Cincinnati only allows novelty fireworks like that dog poo one.
8: Sparkless.
7: Sparkless. Be careful. It's phosphorus. If you hang on to it too long, it's going to burn your fingers.
8: That one always makes me laugh, too. Oh, they're safe. They're perfectly fine. Yeah, let's give something that's 800 million degrees when it's burning to a child. Yeah,
7: a little kid.
8: Yeah.
7: That is, you know, for a lot of kids, that is their first, you know, barring like a little kid who might touch the stove or get too close to a fire or something like that. That really is a kid's first snap into reality with respect to pyrotechnics.
8: Yeah, whoa, that's
7: is
8: hot.
7: A sparkler. Yeah. It's considered like ground level pyro. You just hand it to a kid and be careful. You know, you can kind of see how it's burning down.
8: Don't touch that. Don't chase your brother with it. I said don't chase your brother with it.
7: Now, Ohio also has the dubious distinction of being the state out of 50 with the most fireworks accidents. They looked at all the states as the United States prepares for its 250th and last birthday. Ohio has the highest risk of fireworks accidents, property damage, and related injuries in the entire country.
8: So then let's look at loosening up these laws a little bit then. I could see if you're at the bottom of the list maybe, right?
7: Yeah.
8: No, we're at the top of the list. Okay, yeah, you know, that was a perfect time. Let's make them easier to get.
7: The odds in Ohio are 1 in 28 of having some type of fireworks mishap, injury, or property damage. Mishap is another one of those words where there is no antonym. You know what I mean? Like, you know, the nonchalant. Now, chalant is a word. It's not widely used. But I don't know that there's a hap. There's mishap. I don't know that there's a hap.
8: Just a hap.
7: Yeah, like, was everything good? Yeah, totally hap.
8: Short for happening.
7: Yeah, yeah, happening.
8: It's a hap.
7: The top five high-risk states, with Ohio at the very top, Indiana, Missouri, New Hampshire, and Kansas.
8: Boy, Arnold.
7: It really isn't anything to do in Kansas. But Ohio, listen, give it up for Ohio, man. You need reasons to be. I was just watching a thing, a little blurb about a week or so ago, that said Ohio is statistically very mid. That Ohio really does, in many, many ways and metrics, mirror the rest of the country. That like Ohio, for a while it was a bluish state, but now it's pretty red. It's not even purple. Ohio's a red state. But that it kind of overall, by a lot of metrics, mirrors the country. And so you really got to give it up for the great state of Ohio to be number one among fireworks mishaps.
8: The top of the list.
7: What better way would you celebrate this fading republic than to sacrifice a couple of fingers?
8: Take that, every other state. Look at us.
7: Yeah. Oh, what's that, Louisiana? Your literacy scores have gone up? Well, guess what?
8: Yeah.
7: People are showing up to work on July 5th with a couple fewer digits.
8: Yeah.
7: They're all walking in looking like Ethan.
8: Number one. Mm-hmm. We're number one.
7: We did it. I got a break. 35192. Want to send a text? You can do it there. You can watch at our YouTube channel. 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

0: A lot of people pointing out that obviously this year, 4th of July falls on a Saturday. We won't have another one of those, Rob, until 2037.
1: What year am I supposed to die? Am I going to make that?
0: I think 2036, right?
1: Ah, no,
0: you're still going to be okay. I think you're set to die in like 2042 or something like that. Cool. So you'll be all right.
1: That one last Saturday in the park in.
0: Yes.
1: All right, good. Thank
0: you. Of course, by that time, it will be... It'll be merciful because we'll be, you know, living in smoldering rubble by then anyway. So it'll be all right.
1: Well, at least as long as we're all playing the same golf, I'm fine.
0: Right.
1: Screw the rest of you.
0: It'll just be an army of T-1000s crushing skulls under their feet. Right. Hey, by the way, today is also Canada Day. When I was a kid, they called this Dominion Day because Canada is still under the rubric of the crown, right? They are still kind of... under the umbrella of British Parliament and things like that. But this is when they celebrate. We have a handful of Canadian bureau chiefs who listen on the iHeartRadio app. There's Ray in Vancouver and Robin in Toronto, and we have Oleg in London, Ontario, and we have somebody in Calgary. 1867. And there were three separate colonies that came together under the British crown. And they called it Canada. And so congratulations to them. I don't know what they do on Canada Day. What do they...
1: Oh, they all compliment each other. Oh, those are really nice pants, eh? Oh, thank you, eh? Thank you.
0: Is that box of Timbits for me?
1: Oh, bro, did you get a haircut? Oh, no, I got them all cut, eh? Oh, you look good, eh?
0: Speaking of the 4th of July, Canada will play Morocco in the World Cup on Saturday.
1: Yep.
0: And it's been a minute, right? Like, this is Canada's... Is it their first time, like, ever this far in the World Cup? Somebody was telling me that.
1: I'm not sure how many times they've been there. I just know that it's a big deal that they're there.
0: Mm. Well, anyway, happy Canada Day to our Canadian bureau chiefs. Up there.
1: I wonder if they're all rooting against us today.
0: Probably.
1: You know, it's... Big U.S. match.
0: Sure.
1: Bosnia. I think they're like, oh.
0: Bosnia who? What's the other end of that country, Jess?
1: Jess?
0: Bosnia?
2: Hungary.
1: Nope.
0: No, you are, your family is from Hungary.
1: Bosnia and.
2: The one thing that starts with an H?
0: Yes.
1: It does start with an H, yes.
0: You're almost there. Bosnia.
2: Don't remember.
0: Herzegovina is what you're looking. There you go. That was it.
1: That's why I left it with just Bosnia. Figure out checks all the boxes if I say it that way.
0: Alan, plenty of things going on in Toronto for Canada Day. They're showing a free screening of Cool Runnings.
1: Yeah.
0: You mean John Candy and the Jamaican bobsled team? That one?
1: Yes. All

0: right. Well, that's fun. They're doing a lot of Canada Day parties. And the Blue Jays are playing the New York Mets over there at the Rogers Center.
1: And a live reenactment.
0: Blue Jays are one of my teams, so.
1: A live reenactment of Strange Brew in every park across Canada.
0: Right.
1: That's a nice toque.
0: Take off, you hoser! There was so much of the in the Martin Short documentary, obviously, it was very SCTV heavy. Oh, so good. Take off, you hoser!
1: Shut up, you knob.
0: Love it. Bill in South Jersey, what's going on?
2: Hey, I called to, I heard Rob talking about his dog, and I called to say that I think he's a lightweight. I don't know if either of you have heard of the veterinary procedure called expressing a dog's anal gland.
0: Oh, yeah. That is one expression you don't want to learn.
2: Well, that's what I was going to say. If he had to do that, he'd really be in trouble. I used to do that. I used to take the dog to the veterinarian, and the veterinarian charged a mint, right? And then I found out how to do it myself. And really the hardest part is to stay out of the way of the stream, because that's not pleasant.
0: I would rather pay somebody to do that. They're like, you know, you can do it yourself. I'm like, yeah. There's a lot of things I can do.
1: Why would you?
0: You are the professional, and I would like to let you do that. But thank you.
2: It's not so hard, but yeah.
0: Thank you for your service, Bill.
2: No problem. Talk to you later.
0: There's a Bill in South Jersey.
1: I just wanted to point out what a pussy Rob is, because he's like cleaning dog crap off his dog's ass.
0: I was going to say, like, that's a weird flex for Bill, you know? I'll express my own dog's anal glands, thank you very much.
1: Let me tell you what a man I am. I'll stick my finger right up my dog's ass and express those glands by myself, because I'm a real man.
0: I can stick my head up a cow's ass, but I'd rather take the butcher's word for it.
1: Get a good look at a butcher.
0: Yeah. Canada beats South Africa and advances to the World Cup round of 16 for the first time. That's what I was trying to think
1: of. There you go.
0: There you go. Canada defeated South Africa 1-0, advance to the World Cup round of 16 for the first time in its history.
1: I knew they had played in the round of 32. I didn't know about 16. Mm-hmm. So, yeah, that's awesome, man. That's a huge deal for
0: them. They're being called Canadian heroes as a result.
1: You think they're all wearing their Canadian tuxedos?
0: Cripe. Denim on denim, you mean?
1: Okay, yeah.
0: Oh, God. I'll tell you how Canada is celebrating. They're sending Kawhi Leonard back to the Raptors.
1: I saw that.
0: How about that?
1: It's a big deal.
0: Yeah.
1: That's a big, big deal.
0: He's going from the Clippers back to the Raptors, and they're like, Toronto never left his heart. He's coming back home.
1: What year did they win the championship? Was it 19?
0: The Raptors?
1: Yeah.
0: It wasn't that far back. Yeah, you might be right.
1: Let's see. I think it was 2019 when he won it, because he was there when that's why this is such a big thing of him returning.
0: Mm-hmm. So the Clippers are sending Kawhi Leonard back to Toronto for Brandon Ingram and Grady Dick.
1: 2019.
0: Yeah. There you go. So, Kawhi back in Toronto.
3: Kawhi!
1: Anytime you ever say his name for the history of time, have that ready.
3: Kawhi!
0: Leonard. Who's your favorite player on the Raptors?
3: Kawhi!
0: Leonard. He's just a champ. Who?
3: Kawhi!
0: Leonard. Sue is a Toronto Raptors fan. How about that?
1: Huge fan.
0: Yes, huge fan. Allen Devotion Accuracy, the T-1000s were the liquid metal Robert Patrick Terminators, pride of Bay Village, Ohio. You're thinking the T-600s or the T-800s.
4: Nerd alert! Nerd alert! Nerd
0: alert! You know, it is a double-edged sword. I am committed here on the program to devotion to accuracy, but it really does run concurrently with a nerd alert.
1: Yeah.
0: Anytime somebody hits you up with
5: this. Go outside, nerd.
0: Yeah.
5: Get out. Go.
0: Yeah.
1: You just have to own it at that point, too. Like, you can't argue about it. Just, okay, you're right.
0: And you are right. When they do the flashback, right, when it's Kyle Reese thinking about when Skynet became self-aware, and it's the army of Terminators that are crushing their machines are crushing the human skulls. Those weren't the T-1000s. You're right. I am thinking of the 600s and the 800s.
5: Go outside, nerd. Get out. Go.
0: Thank you.
6: Hey, Alan, once you start noticing...
0: Bro coming in hot?
1: Yep.
0: All right, thank you.
1: Here it comes.
6: Hey, Alan, once you start noticing, you'll see a lot of TV shows and movies are located in Ohio. Start looking. You'll see. That's because for a long time, Ohio has represented the most clear, precise cross-section of America. So, folks, us Buckeyes, we're just that average, man.
0: All right. Thank you, sir. He got my attention.
6: Hey, Alan.
0: Mm-hmm.
7: Hey, Alan.
0: He got me. All right. Cross-section there. There you go. Well, somebody else texted me that two-thirds of the I don't know if this is true, but okay. Two-thirds of the population of the country live within 500 miles of Columbus. So there are a lot more issues in general. Two-thirds of the American population lives within 500 miles of Columbus, Ohio.
1: Yeah, I mean, that makes sense.
0: Okay.
1: You think about all the major cities on the East Coast.
0: Yeah.
1: Right? Because that's all within 500 miles, isn't it?
0: Yeah, I guess so.
1: How far is New York City from here?
0: New York City?
1: New York City?
0: I don't know. Alan, Kawhi was only in Toronto for a year. Yeah, but they won a championship
1: That's
0: with
1: what
0: him
1: I mean.
0: Is the
1: yeah.
0: point. Yeah. Who? Leonard.
1: Yeah, New York's 463 miles from here.
0: There you go. Who was only with the Raptors for a year? Leonard.
1: Washington, D.C.
0: Yeah. Boy, D.C. looks like a freak show these days.
1: Boy, does it ever.
0: Christ. What a mess. Yeah, so World Cup soccer tonight. Win or go home. USA Bosnia Herzegovina.
1: You going to watch it
0: tonight? I was trying to watch a little bit last night of Mexico and Ecuador, but there was a lightning delay.
1: Yeah.
0: Mexico ended up winning 2-0. They ended a 40-year drought. How about that? Mexico. That, to me, is the most amazing footnote or factoid in all of these World Cup games. To me, it's less about who wins, or it's more about the droughts that these countries have that live for soccer. You know what I mean?
1: Yep.
0: They're like, I mean, I know soccer is a big, it's getting to be a bigger deal in the United States, but not like the rest of the world, where soccer is what they've got. And so when they're like, it's like when they talk about how like a Canadian team hasn't won the Stanley Cup in 40 years. You know, you might as well just stab them in the heart. You know, it's like their national pastime. And so they're like, Mexico, you know, gets to the knockout or they win a knockout stage match for the first time since 1986.
1: Yeah.
0: That's Mexico. Like, you'd think that all these countries would just be out there killing it. But it also kind of underscores what amazing, talented teams there are around the world.
1: Well, and
0: the upset, I mean, upsets are fun in any sport, but it's just these countries where you're like, you'd think that a country like Mexico may, I'm just pulling them out of a hat because of this factoid here, but like that they'd be killing it all the time.
1: And also the benefit of, I mean, all of these games are home games if you're playing in North America, right? Even
0: yes,
1: if you're
0: right.
1: in the States.
0: Mexico
1: so
0: City.
1: Look at all the teams that are doing well, right?
0: Yeah.
1: You've got Canada doing great. You've got Mexico doing great. United States plays tonight. They'll probably advance. Like I'm sure that there is some form of home field advantage to all of this.
0: Yeah. The current coach of the Mexican World Cup team is one of the starting midfielders on that 86 team. But it's been 40 years since they have won a knockout stage match. It's wild. So, yeah, 2-0 over Ecuador last night. You want to talk about being a petty bitch. Do you see the clip of the Mexican fans that were making all kinds of noise outside the hotel where the Ecuadorian team was staying so that they couldn't sleep?
1: I mean, listen, they were doing that in New York to the Spurs, so this isn't
0: right.
1: This isn't horribly different.
0: Not unprecedented, but I still do love it.
1: Chucking
0: it's hilarious.
1: Eggs at

0: happened to the vuvuzela?
1: Replaced with car horns.
0: I guess so.
1: Trying to sleep in here.
0: What the hell's going on out there? Oh, those are fans of the Mexican team. I'm just in here trying to get some sleep. I'm on the Ecuadorian team. Could somebody... hey, shut up down there, will ya? Come on, man. Oh, damn it.
1: Holy God, somebody brought the General Lee.
0: Oh, no. There's a tugboat out there. It's some kind of schooner.
1: What the hell is going on?
0: Oh, no. Oh.
1: Clowns now, too?
2: Oh, my God! Listen to that horn! Oh, my God! Oh, she's beautiful! Cool.
0: They even brought in the train guy. Hey, listen, I was, I'm fascinated by the psychological aspects of these things as well. And I was reading that the regret of losing, like in the human brain for the most part, you know, they do these kind of wide ranging studies, and that the regret and sadness that's associated with losing is way more powerful with the thrill of winning. So it's like whether it's sports or whether it's gambling, they're like a loss hits you a lot harder psychologically than the thrill of a win does. I wonder why that is. I'm curious why that is. I don't know that they got too deep into it, but they were like, yeah, yeah, losing to your brain is way worse than winning is great. I'm explaining that in a very clunky way, but.
1: No, I think you explained it pretty well. That makes sense. I mean, yeah, I think that that makes sense. I can tell you that of all, I'm gonna pay for this comment. I know it. I get DMs all the time from pricks about the Giants. Of all the Patriots Super Bowls, the celebrating, all the fun, everything else, the loss in the last minute of the game to the Giants is still the one that I remember.
0: Yeah,
1: that's the only time I woke up the next day still feeling. Like I got punched in the face. It was the undefeated season. They lost in the Super Bowl. Everything was stacked for them to win this thing, and they lost it in that way. So it was like, yeah, that I can totally understand the pain of a loss overcoming the benefits of a victory.
0: When people gamble, invest, or decide whether to buy insurance, this says, two powerful forces tug at their choices, the gut punch of a potential loss and the nagging what if of a road not taken. And they said for a long time, researchers thought that those were two separate things. They said now it seems that they're together. The fear of a loss carries a lot of weight, just like regret does. And it's stronger than the thrill of winning. They said that it kind of breaks down a little bit by gender, where women try to they lean more toward regret aversion, and guys lean more toward like, being happy when they win, you know, probably especially if you're a white guy. But they did this at Pennsylvania State University. They did this big study, and they were like, people are they take loss way harder than they have a good time when they win. That's why gambling addiction is such a, you know, there's various kinds of addiction. Once you kind of cross the threshold, when you go from pleasure to pain. In any kind of addiction. But, you know, gambling involves, you know, potentially large monetary losses. But you keep going back because you're like, you get a taste for that next win, I guess. I'm not a big gambler.
1: No.
0: I know people who are. I'll be at the blackjack table if I go into a casino. But once I'm up a little bit, I walk. You know, there's people like, well, I was up $8,000 and then I got back down to zero and I'm fine. Broke even. I would have walked.
1: Yeah, you lost.
0: I would have walked. You know, well, you might not have lost any money. I mean,
1: no, you
0: know,
1: you still lost. If you were up by that,
0: yeah,
1: much,
0: if you,
1: you
0: had
1: still
0: walked,
1: lost.
0: You would have, yeah.
1: That's why I can't ever understand that. Oh, I was up, like you said, I was up $8,000 and I broke even. No, you didn't. You lost $8,000.
0: Yeah. Well, gambler's mentality. I don't know.
1: I guess.
0: You can find a lot of different ways to explain things to yourself. But
1: yeah, I'm with you. I don't gamble.
0: I mean,
1: I'll dick around with sports stuff here.
0: I will occasionally, but it's like I still have never set foot in the Jack Casino.
1: I've been going there because it's the closest Starbucks.
0: Oh,
1: so I walk to that one instead of going whatever. I think they built a new one in Playhouse Square, but I don't feel like walking all the way down there. So
0: sure,
1: head over to Jack Casino, show up by ID, walk by all the old people sitting on oxygen masks and blowing their kids' inheritance. Get my coffee and come right back.
0: I'll have an oat milk cortado and give me $500 on Black 47.
1: Yeah, no, I stay far, far, far away from all of it.
0: Yeah, all right, well, it can be fun, man. Like Barkley says, you can afford it. You don't have a gambling problem.
1: True.
0: Well, it's been a long time, boys, since Dave Williams was fronting Drowning Pool. But that band has continued. The pride of Dallas, Texas, they will let nothing stop them. And they're coming to Cleveland mid-August. They're doing this Afterburn Festival. That is the 14th and 15th of August at Victory Park there in North Ridgeville. We had Buzzard Fest there a few years back. Third Eye Blind and Skillet are your headliners, one each night. Hoobastank, Puddle of Mud, Drowning Pool. Cleveland's own Heart Attack Man is going to play. 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
3: Rangers have narrowed the gap. The Guardians still up, top of the 7th, 5-3. Hoping to avoid the sweep after that whole Cooper Engel debacle last night. They will begin the weekend series. That's four games in all against the Chicago White Sox. Tomorrow night at Progressive Field and through the weekend before they get back out there on the road. They'll go to Minneapolis, play the Twins beginning of next week. And then they'll go down to Florida for the 109-degree heat index. To play those Miami Marlins.
4: It is hot out there, boy. Holy Christ.
3: Sure is.
4: Whew.
3: Yeah. I was out there this morning. And, golly, Rob, that is, that's thick.
4: It is thick. Just thick.
3: With three or four C's.
4: Yo, yeah.
3: On it. But, yes, very, very warm all weekend long.
5: And it's really thick.
3: Oh, boy.
4: Uh-huh.
3: So, yeah, Guardians are wrapping up against the Rangers, middle of the 7th. I don't know if they've done... Do the stretch? When did they do the stretch?
4: End of the 7th? 7th inning stretch.
3: Yeah, but I know that. But they're in the middle of the 7th. They do it at the end or before?
4: In the middle.
3: In the middle?
4: Uh-huh.
3: So they could conceivably be doing it right now.
4: They could conceivably be, as we speak.
3: Yeah.
4: I would be willing to bet a lot of people are standing as it is, because I think sitting is just going to encourage additional swamp assage. Like, it's hot, dude. I got a buddy over there. He's like, I haven't been to my seats since the first inning. He's like, we're just all standing in the shade, kind of watching it, having a beer.
3: Not only that, but sitting is the opposite of standing.
4: Sitting is the opposite of standing, yes. I had to actually process that. That was so... It made my brain stop for a second. I was like, the opposite of standing?
3: Mm-hmm.
4: Yes, it is. Yes.
3: It is. It is. I know.

0: to tell you. Don't say it.
1: What's so funny, the way that you said it, I didn't even think of the song. I was just like, what is he?
0: I know.
1: It took, it you got me. You got me.
0: Playing with that quiet money. I did find my headline of the week. It is the 1st of July. It is middle of the week. And I don't always pull one out, but my headline of the week that I saw that I love is from the Broadview Heights police blotter. That's usually where you'll get some really good headlines. Drunk Bedford Heights driver holding bag of vomit pees in gas station parking lot.
1: Wow.
0: Sir or madam.
1: Well done.
0: Congratulations. Wow. Bedford Heights, one more time, getting on that map.
1: Holy cow.
0: Speaking of being on the map, Leanne Morgan, who is a very, she's having her moment. Boy, are you hip to her at all?
1: No.
0: She's been doing stand-up for a long time. She's got a show over on Netflix that really blew up. She's doing Playhouse Square in September, and she's going to be on the show tomorrow. She's very, like, she's got a very thick Southern drawl, but her comedy is very relatable, and she's not everybody's cup of tea, but I'm interested to talk to her because I want to kind of pick her brain. So Leanne Morgan, a lot of people know who she is.
1: Oh, I've seen her before.
0: Yeah, she'll be on tomorrow. Our friend Bill Squire is going to be back on the show next week, talking about a show that he's coming up, that golf thing that he's doing with like Polk and Mattitude and Mary. By the way, Bill Esquire and Mary Santora won their respective categories in this Cleveland Scene Best Of.
1: I saw that.
0: Ironically, Mary won for Best Male Comedian, Bill won for Best Female Comedian. So I have to assume that maybe there was a mix up there at the printing.
1: Not a huge stretch, factory, though, knowing both of them.
0: Well, that to me just underscores their versatility.
1: That's what I mean.
0: Yeah. So congratulations to them. Cleveland Scene dropped their Best of Cleveland, and I don't think anyone is shocked by those wins, but they're in there. So Bill winning Best Male Comedian, Mary Santora, Best Female. Jake and Menner, it is 105 in my shop right now.
2: Oof. Here.
1: That's when I feel bad bitching what I do for work. I go home and I'm like, this dude sucked.
0: Well, no, but
1: this guy's sweating his balls off in 105 degree shop.
0: Listen, everybody has complaints relative to their situation, right?
1: I mean, guess. Yeah.
0: Also, you know, we were talking about how Donnie Iris was doing that show in Akron tomorrow night. He had to cancel due to illness.
1: Oh, no.
0: I hope he's all right.
1: Yeah, when you're that old, the illness gets scary.
0: Oh, seriously. Donnie's done. Oh, no. Donnie done. He's got the consumption or something. I don't know. Maybe some of his Jerry curls seeped into his, I don't know. If you listen to us on iHeartRadio, you can leave messages there for us.
3: Hey, Alan, it's Eric in Penn Hills, Pennsylvania. Big news day here in Pittsburgh with Kroger buying out John Eagle.
0: Oh, no.
3: The injuries everywhere. Their reactions are mixed. Some are looking forward to the new changes, and some are pretty upset. I was down at Market Square on lunch break, and I heard one woman, she said, really, John Eagle? You can't take it with you. Yeah. We made you who you are. We made you what you're worth.
0: We made you what you're worth, John Eagle.
1: One person
0: I used to be able to get VHS rentals at Eagle Video back in the day.
4: I mean, I understand, okay? I get it. But at the end of the day, really, like, we create the talent. We made you who you are. We made you what you're worth.
0: We made you who you are, Giant Eagle. End of story. Yeah, Kroger bought Giant Eagle.
1: I wonder if that's going to make any difference whatsoever.
0: I don't know that it is. You know, the first thing they lay out is they go, well, there will probably be some closures. But, I mean, they already sold Getco to Circle K, right? So they're two separate entities. So Getco and Circle K owns Getco. Kroger is buying Giant Eagle, which is based out of Pittsburgh. But they're in, like, Ohio, Pennsylvania, I think Indiana. They're all over the place.
1: But it's such a, like, Giant Eagle is such a big brand. It just sounds like a parent company changes. You wouldn't blow that brand up, right? Like, and call it Kroger where there's no brand recognition.
0: Well, there's Kroger in Sandusky. I mean, you get a little further west in Ohio and Kroger's all over the place.
1: No, I know, but I'm saying, like, here, why would you come in and change that?
0: Oh, yeah, I see what you, like, you wouldn't rebrand
1: them. Yeah, there's no brand recognition for Kroger here. Like, you've heard of it, maybe.
0: I gotta say, I was surprised. I was surprised at how little they paid. Now, again, I don't know what anything costs anymore in this Trump economy, but they said that Kroger is paying $1.65 billion for Giant Eagle.
1: That's a lot of money.
0: It's a lot of money, but it seemed like...
1: How many locations?
0: I mean, Giant Eagle has 197 supermarkets and 11 pharmacies. I thought they had a pharmacy in every one of their supermarkets. I guess they do not. But they're in 5 states. Giant Eagle has $9 billion in annual sales. They used to do cash flow times, you know, that's how they used to calculate radio station sales,
1: yeah.
0: Right?
1: Yeah.
0: I mean, now you can get radio stations for pennies on the dollar, but yeah.
1: That's wild.
0: They're taking on $400 million in debt in this deal. So maybe that's what
1: maybe
0: it is.
1: That's,
0: maybe they're like, hey, we'll give you just shy of $2 billion. We'll take on your debt.
1: Sounds like there was some previous restructuring then in that case.
0: I hope they're not looking to minimize the Eagles, Rob. See, in Illinois, and I was kind of confused when I first went to Pennsylvania, and I was curious if they were connected. When I was growing up in Illinois, there were just a couple of main grocery store chains. There was Jewel. There was Dominick's, which got bought years ago by another company. And then there was Eagle. There was a grocery store chain called Eagle. And so when I went to Pennsylvania and I saw a Giant Eagle, I actually remember asking somebody, like a manager behind the customer. I was like, you guys owned by Eagle?
1: Just a big version of the regular store?
0: I don't know why I was already using the Yinzer accent having just moved there, Rob, but you know.
1: Are you guys like a super Walmart? Super big version of the other store?
0: But Giant Eagle really did lean into, you know, the hometown Pittsburgh vibe. I mean, Eagle Video was spelled I-G-G-L-E. Back in the day when they used to, obviously, grocery stores would have video departments in them. But anyway, yeah, you go out to Sandusky Way, stuff like that, you'll find Kroger. That lady, none too happy, that Eric ran into.
4: I mean, I understand, okay? I get it. But at the end of the day, really? Like, we create the talent. We made you who you are. We made you what you're worth. End of story.
0: End of story.
1: Ready?
0: Alan, you were talking, you know, these gas explosions and these gas leaks. There was a fire at a motel in Worcester. Did you see that?
1: No.
0: Was that meth or what? There was like an Econo Lodge out in Worcester that got hollowed out because a bunch of 3 or 4 people are dead. And, God, where was that? They were showing like aerial view or something of the 3 dead after hotel fire in Worcester Township out in the Econo Lodge. Around 1:30 a.m., flames and smoke pouring from the hotel when deputies got there. Broke out in the southwest corner. Now, my first thought is somebody's cooking meth.
1: For sure.
0: But that usually results in an explosion, not a fire. You know, you used to have motels out in the middle of nowhere that would just blow up and it would be, you know, somebody was cooking in one of the rooms. 3 people pronounced dead at the scene.
1: God.
0: I like pronounced dead. I like that as a phrase. Dead! Pronounced dead. This situation is insurrectable.
1: You think that's how it goes? They just walk in and yell dead?
0: Dead!
1: Dead!
0: Well, because back in the day, you know, I had friends that their family, I guess my extended family, for what it's worth, you know, other than my nuclear family, my extended family, which was just on my mom's side, we didn't know my dad's side of the family. But my mom's extended family, we're all rural people. My mom grew up in a small town in Illinois. And so my extended family on my mom's side, they're all rural people, right? And they would talk about, like, you know, when they would lose some of their stock through illness or, you know, like brucellosis would make its way through the cows or whatever. And they would always have to have a veterinarian come out to the farm to pronounce the animal dead. I'm like, why? You know, you got this heifer lying there. It's got all 4 legs sticking straight up in the air. That cow's dead, all right. You have to call no vet. Guy comes out. Yep, it's dead, all right.
1: It's for that one
0: time. That'll be $45, please.
1: It's the one time it wasn't dead.
0: Yeah.
1: You get out there and just like farts and stands up. Oh, the cow's okay?
0: Ah!
1: It's a miracle.
0: Still alive. Yeah. Your camel is just dehydrated. It's not dead. It'll be fine. It'll be fine. Give him some water and milk, maybe.
1: It's hot out there.
0: Yeah. But I, so I don't know if it was a legal thing or just for paperwork purposes, but they would talk about how they would have to have the vet come out. You know, you have all these kind of, a lot of these rural areas, you'll have large animal veterinarians and they'll come out and, you know, if you ever watch that show, Dr. Pohl? You ever watch Dr. Pohl?
1: No.
0: He's this Swedish guy who made his home, or he met an American woman or something, and he's set up in the middle of Michigan. He's got a reality show. It's been on for like 15 years. He's from the Netherlands, and so he still kind of has this Nordic accent. And he's just, but he's very folksy. I mean, he's literally lived in rural Michigan for 50 years, right? And the show's called The Incredible Dr. Pohl. And it's been on for like 15 years, I think, on the National Geographic Channel. And so it's just kind of a fun watch occasionally. And I don't even know if they still produce it. I think his son was like one of the producers or something. Oh, no, this says, okay, it was canceled in 2024. But they still have a ton of episodes. He's like, Rich, you got to go now. You know, this guy's like shoulder deep in a horse. I remember my older daughter was dating a guy at the very beginning of college. She went to, both my older kids went to Michigan State, but that's a big ag school. And so you have a lot of kids that are going there to become large animal veterinarians, right? You know, you could work on a bird or a dog or whatever, but you're getting called to farms to, like, you know, if a cow is having trouble birthing a calf, you got to get in there and pull that thing out or whatever, right? And my daughter, first year in college, was dating a kid who was going to be a large animal vet. And I was like, oh, I want to hear some stories. I mean, again, he was just starting college, so it wasn't like, but, you know, further down the line, you're going out and whatever consists of an internship or, you know, you're going out and you're making calls with a local veterinarian. And sooner or later, you know, you're going to get your head up a bull's ass or whatever.
1: You think that pays super well?
0: I mean, you're a physician.
1: Large animal veterinarian.
0: Well, I think if you're the only game in town, you're probably doing okay. Yeah. I don't know. But you're going out and, you know, you're working with farmers, obviously. They call you and they go, hey, I got a, you know, they can't afford to lose any of their stock,
1: right?
0: Whether they're going to sell it or whatever they're going to do with it, send it to a, you know, a meat plant or whatever it is. You know, if you have a calf, it's stuck in a cow, you're going to lose that animal. You could lose both of them. So that's money. They just hear money going down the drain. But it's a wild show, that Incredible Dr. Pohl, P-O-L, is that show. Right now, what did you do? You got a sick pig. This guy comes in, and he's so folksy, because like I said, he'd been living in rural Michigan, and like, you know, he's well in the fabric of this community, and it's, and I, you know, spent many years in Michigan, and, you know, it's where my older kids grew up. Alan, you see the story about the vigilante taping up motorcycle thieves in Mexico? Yeah, we talked about it on yesterday's show.
1: Dummy.
0: I know people have lives to lead, and I'm just being goofy here, but it's like, you know, come on, man. I already talked about it. Alan, five families formed a Giant Eagle in 1934. All right. Well,
1: cool story, bro.
0: Yeah. Okay.
2: You're probably wondering why I've called you here today. I want to form a grocery store.
5: You know, over in Chicago, they got a store called Eagle. And I said, as the head of this family, I believe we can do better. So I'd like you to sit down and look as we open our first Giant Eagle.
6: May your first meat department be a masculine meat department.
7: May your first eagle be a giant eagle.
6: Yeah. On the day of your daughter's wedding.
7: My most trusted friend.
0: Yeah. Alan, I'm not hating, but shouldn't a local comedian be nominated before Mary? She hasn't lived here. Actually, Mary is here as much as she's in New York now. She's splitting her time kind of 50-50. So she is going back and forth with some regularity. So Mary lives in Cleveland a lot, but basically half the time now. And she is a local comedian. You know what I mean? I mean, it's, you know, there are multiple nominees. There's nothing saying she was going to win. She was up against other people. It's all contingent on votes. We don't stump for votes. I don't know. That's why when you see these radio shows that win these things, you've never heard of them before, because they go on their shows and go, vote for us. Please vote for us. Vote whatever. Yeah. We don't do that. We figure if people, you know, there were a lot of years where we were winning like best radio show. And that's fine, but we would never, other than asking people to vote for Pound Cake as best sports talker.
1: Best.
0: We didn't stump for votes. And so when people hit me up and they're like, who the hell are these radio shows? I go, they're just asking people to vote for them, which is fine. I don't care. But
1: and wasn't it last year or the year before that, like, two podcasts were nominated?
0: Well, that was my big that was the beef that I had, was that they have a podcast category, but then the radio category was like, yeah, last year was like two podcasts.
1: Yeah.
0: And like, so anyway, whatever, it's fine.
1: Yeah,
0: it's a big tent. But yeah, Bill and Mary is much more, she's here a lot more than she used to be.
1: But even if she wasn't, like, who cares? She's
0: apparently
1: nominated.
0: Apparently,
1: like,
0: this person cares.
1: Get a hobby.
0: Kroger was in Pennsylvania till 1984 when they pulled out over the union striking. I'll tell you what, man, you want to talk about a grocery store chain that pullout game is strong, bro. Kroger. So, yeah. Yeah, they used to, somebody mentioned the Eagle's Nest. Back in the day, too, Giant Eagle would have like a daycare. Like, you'd park your kids in this little side room, like a cry room at a church. What's that?
8: I love that place.
0: The Eagle's Nest. You're hip to it?
8: Mm-hmm.
0: Remember those? Yeah. I think they're long gone, obviously.
8: Oh, yeah.
0: Yeah.
8: I think I got a free cookie.
0: A free? Wait. Oh, you were the kid in there.
8: Yeah.
0: Yeah, of course. You didn't have a kid back then, but. So your mom or dad would throw you in the Eagle's Nest?
8: Very rarely.
1: For days at a time.
8: I think you had to pay for it.
0: Yeah, you did. It was like a couple bucks, you know. You could park your kid, and then when you came back around, you'd put your kid on the bottom of the cart next to the Clorox, you know, next to the kitty litter and the detergent. Alan Dr. Pohl with an E is also a great porn series. Yeah. The Incredible Dr. Pohl.
1: Or Dr. Pohl with two L's.
0: There you go. Let me see your hole. There's also a great porn series called Harry Potter. But we're talking about Harry Potter. Mr. Potter! Harry Potter! Hey, the Cleveland Orchestra is performing the music of Harry Potter and the Chamber of Secrets, that classic John Williams score, who I think I might have prematurely killed. I think John Williams is still alive. Blossom, a week from Sunday, that's the 12th by my math. 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This would be a good time. A week from Sunday out of Blossom. 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
20: Daphne Caruana Galizia was a Maltese investigative journalist and blogger who spent her life fighting for truth, justice, and decency in a country overrun by corruption. 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
20: 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My name is Manuel De Lilla, former political operative turned journalist.
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27: Dig below the surface in central Mississippi, and odds are good you'll find a burnt orange color looking back up at you. 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
32: 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This is going to be a little different. 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At some point, we'll talk about why I don't have a restaurant in New York City right now, kind of paining me, but I love my restaurants in Vegas, where we'll talk about all those kinds of things and all the great things about, of course, food. 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
32: 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So excited, really kind of delving into the digital world here. I think you're going to see some things that you have not seen with my traditional TV life. I've been on Food Network for like 30 years. This is going to be a little different. You're going to get a little behind the scenes, my personal life a little bit, of course, my career. At some point, we'll talk about why I don't have a restaurant in New York City right now, kind of paining me, but I love my restaurants in Vegas. We'll talk about all those kinds of things and all the great things about, of course, food. But food is just sort of the foundation of it all. It's all about lifestyle and travel and all the delicious things in life.
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0: Is this a song you might do with your band, with Sushi Roll, Jess?
1: No.
0: Donald Trump's gay anthem. From the Village People. Say what?
1: This is his anthem?
0: Well, he's playing it at rallies and stuff, and he's doing the jerking off two guys dance and playing why. You draw your own conclusions. Mouth breathers loved it, though. Victor Willis, the longtime frontman of the Village People, is dead. He was the cop. 74 years old. He was the guy that had to come out and go, look, man, you know, when everybody was giving the Village People a hard time. I'm sorry?
2: Good pun.
0: What'd I say?
2: You threw that lyric right in there. Look, man.
0: Oh.
2: I said, look, man.
0: He co-wrote YMCA, dying of a, quote, short but aggressive illness. And, of course, the president paid tribute to him by saying, I made that song great again.
2: Did he say that?
0: Yeah, along those lines, yeah. Well, he couldn't do it with America. Maybe he could do it with the Village People. Victor Willis, 74 years old. The band's official Facebook page announced the sad news. Died yesterday afternoon. Privacy is requested, is what it says. Oh, we've been giving this guy his privacy for 30 years.
2: Long time.
0: Yeah. His wife, Karen Huff Willis, put out a statement on her Facebook. He's from Dallas, co-founder and original lead singer. You know, back in the day, these guys were trying to... They hadn't set out to... Even though they were kind of, they were called Village People because they were based in Greenwich Village there, they hadn't set out to be like a gay anthem band. And they were very, very clear about the fact that they weren't all gay. I don't think, you know, this guy's married, obviously. Victor Willis wasn't a gay guy. But, you know, you fish where the fish are. YMCA, in the Navy, Macho Man, right? That was another one.
2: I mean, the outfits, everything about it was just screaming toward it being... a gay thing. Surely weren't doing anything to change the image that you were.
0: Right. No, I think he might have been. There were five guys in the band. I think two of them were straight. Pretty sure the leather mustache guy wasn't straight.
2: The Indian or the construction worker.
0: There was a construction worker. There was a cowboy. I think the cowboy, because a couple of them, I think, died of AIDS. Hmm. It was no joke, like back in the day, right? Now, Victor Willis, he was part of that OG crew. He left a couple of years into them blowing up because this guy gets a full head of steam and he goes, I'm going to go solo.
2: Yeah.
0: You're like, brother, Bono didn't even go solo. I mean, with respect. And then he would reunite with the Village People because there was a lot of infighting back in the day with the Village People. And he would dress up as the cop. And then he started getting, like, you know, nonstop complaints because YMCA was getting played or Macho Man. Their music was getting played at all these fakakta Trump rallies. And so all these people, it just became a nuisance. And it's not like he's paying people. Trump didn't pay anybody for anything. And so they weren't making any money. Maybe, you know, and you're not going to, even if you see a spike in your streaming, you're not going to make any money on that either. So.
2: Oh, but I thought he was happy about it.
0: Who, like, was happy about it?
2: That guy.
0: Well, he did like a pre-inauguration thing because I think he wanted to be like, hey, I'm not a political guy, but your boy makes everything political, so good luck with that. I think he soured on it after a while because everybody was giving this guy a hard time. And in his defense, he's like, I just want to sing the songs I wrote. I mean, any artist would want that.
2: Oh, okay. See, I thought it was more like he came out as like, hey, listen, I'm totally cool with all this and I'm not gay.
0: Well, I mean, he was bristling at the notion that he was a MAGA guy. And he was just trying to be like, look, we're making money off it. You know what I mean? Like the benefits financially of some of this have been good. And I'm an artist and the Village People hasn't been friggin' relevant for 50 years. So let me make some coin here.
2: Well, yeah, it looks like this guy was looking at his own mortality at the same time.
0: Sure. He said it was a false assumption that it was written to be a gay anthem. First of all, it's like people go, you just need to make a viral video. You don't know what's going to blow up, right? Right. You're not going to write a gay anthem. And by the way, I Will Survive was already in existence. And Donna Summer Hot Stuff. So there are plenty of, he's like, it was.

0: based on the things I knew. He grew up in San Francisco. And he's like, the YMCA back in the day, there was like a big deal. The Young Men's Christian Association, right? Wasn't that what YMCA was for? And they were dudes swimming and they were playing basketball and they were, you know, and you could get cheap rooms. I mean, that song was a very literal song. There's no subtext to that song. But Victor Willis is gone at 74.
1: Rip.
0: Rip. Maybe there'll be a headline that says, "What you talking about, Willis?" He was talking about the YMCA. Danny Glover is still alive, but he has announced that he has Alzheimer's disease.
1: Oh, boy.
0: He's had it for a couple of years. He has just publicly revealed that he has Alzheimer's. They had him on the Today Show. He's 79 years old. I had always heard, by the way, that he was Corey Glover's uncle. You know, Corey Glover's a front man. He's an actor in his own right, but he's a front man for Living Color.
1: Yep.
0: And I had always heard that Danny Glover was his nephew, but I guess that was just an urban legend, if you pardon the pun. They are not related. They just have, obviously, the same name. He said that he got diagnosed 3 years ago, and he's kind of kept it to himself. But he's 79 now. And he, I mean, I can't tell you the last thing I saw Danny Glover in, right? Like, you'd still see him occasionally pop up and stuff. But I think with the difficulties in, you know, speaking over time, obviously it's just not going to be, it's not going to be viable anymore. But he says, I'm not gone yet and I still have a lot of work to do. And yeah. So he's, I'm not sure who he was talking to over at the Today Show, but he was, he's being a bit more public about it.
1: See, I always heard he was related to Donald Glover, the Childish Gambino.
0: Oh, okay.
1: But I don't think he is. I don't think he is either.
0: Yeah.
1: Here I am thinking it was like this gigantic Glover clan taking over Hollywood.
0: Neck deep in Glovers.
1: And none of them are related.
0: There's Julian Glover. There's John Glover.
1: Crispin Glover.
0: Crispin Glover. I bet they're not related.
1: I'm guessing he may be out. The outside looking in.
2: A life challenge he never expected.
3: I've been diagnosed with Alzheimer's,
2: slowing his movement, his speech, and memories. Glover invited us into his home to speak about his life, his legacy, and diagnosis.
4: Thanks for having us over. I want to look at some of these things on your award case. What was the Oscar for?
5: It didn't look like I was going to win one. So. I mean, it's my body of work, basically.
2: Glover was awarded an honorary Oscar in 2022, not long after he was diagnosed with Alzheimer's. And even though he is still active, attending events and engaging with his community, the disease is taking its toll.
4: You dealing with this Alzheimer's thing?
3: I could live with it, in a sense.
4: Do you fear losing your memories? Is that hard?
3: I'm sure as it advances, things are going to be different.
0: That's tough, man, when you see these guys we grew up with, like Bruce Willis, who doesn't even know he's sick. You know what I mean? Like, it's kind of a double-edged sword with Bruce Willis. His own family is like, it's kind of a blessing. He doesn't know he has anything. He doesn't know that he's rapidly deteriorating.
1: Right.
0: Obviously, somebody like Danny Glover will know that. But
1: getting too old for this shrimp.
0: Seriously.
1: Poor guy.
0: Yeah, 79. He and Mel Gibson is younger than him. Mel Gibson's not almost 8. No. So Mel Gibson's like 10 years younger than Danny Glover. They look the exact same age. So either Danny Glover looks good for an 80-year-old or Mel Gibson's got a lot of miles on him.
1: I think Mel Gibson has a lot of miles on him.
0: Yeah.
1: I mean, let's not forget that, like, that the road to his age, whatever that is right now, has not been an easy one over the last few decades since he went on his racist tirade.
0: Yeah, Mel Gibson.
1: Yeah.
0: Yeah. Hey, listen, anti-Semitism is really bad for your skin.
1: Yeah, bad for everything. Plus, he smokes like a chimney. All of those things catch up with you.
0: Danny Glover's last big movie was Saw in 2003, somebody says. Okay. Alan, I'm a member of the YMCA and also not gay. All right.
1: Cool.
0: I didn't, I got to tell you, I didn't even realize that the YMCA was still a thing. I know that, like, they have, Like, I got a buddy who works out at the Y, but other than that, it's definitely not the same stature that it once was, but a lot of things aren't. But I wasn't even sure if it was, like, still a thing so much.
1: Do they still have their cafes?
0: I don't know. What cafes?
1: At the YMCA, just the Y Cafe. You could get your box lunch there.
0: Oh, I love hearing at the Y, baby. Yeah. I don't know about that.
1: They closed them all?
0: Yeah.
1: Oh.
0: You're thinking of TCBY, Rob.
1: Oh.
0: Yes.
1: Okay.
0: Yeah.
1: All right. My bad.
0: Is this curdled down here, or what's the... Wait, it is or isn't yogurt? There's probably...
1: I hate you again.
0: A steroid you can take.
1: It's not necessary.
0: Is that large curd? What? I'm bookending your dog's poop from this morning.
6: I'm your dog's piss.
0: And poo.
1: Yeah, and poo.
0: So, Danny Glover going public with his diagnosis.
1: That is awful.
0: Yeah, it sucks. But again, he's still lucid. You know what I mean? It's not like he doesn't know where he is. And he's like, I still got a lot of work to do. And, you know, he's surrounded by family. There are celebrity superfans. Speaking of celebrities who are on their way out or already dead. I was reading a thing about people who are spending a lot of money to be buried next to dead celebrities. A guy who, a super fan who spent $50,000 to be buried next to Judy Garland.
1: Oh, geez.
0: A guy named Jeffrey Dicker.
1: All of this is lining up, boy.
0: Who I guarantee did not, if he's a Judy Garland fan.
1: Nope.
0: Paid $50,000 to be buried next to Judy Garland. A Marilyn Monroe fan.
1: Monroe.
0: Paid $195,000 for the mausoleum crypt near her. Here's Jeffrey Dicker.
7: Judy Garland is an iconic Hollywood figure, and the Hollywood Forever Cemetery is an iconic location. And as an independent artist, my biggest complaint is not being seen. This ensures that I will be seen forever. I was always a huge Wizard of Oz fan, and of course, as a homosexual, I love musicals. So, yes, it's a pretty good match.
0: I like how he's leaning into the stereotype. I mean, there are gay people who hate musicals, right?
1: Yeah.
0: As a homosexual, I love musicals. All right, well, I mean, you know, not to put too fine a point on it, but I'm surprised that there's a spot next to Judy Garland that you could get, or Marilyn Monroe, or...
1: Monroe!
0: Candle in the Wind?
8: Monroe!
0: Yeah, that's pretty wild. Super fans.
1: Yeah, I mean, it definitely wasn't.
0: He's like, now I'll be. That's kind of sad, though. I feel bad for that guy.
1: Now I'll be seen.
0: As an independent artist, I have the hardest time being seen. Now I'll be seen. Yeah, but that's like,
1: not
0: you
1: really.
0: Know,
1: no one's
0: stolen valor.
1: And no one's going to look for you. They're going to go, oh, look, there's Judy Garland and some guy I've never heard of.
0: Jeffrey Dicker.
1: Guarantee he didn't.
0: Damn near killed her.
7: Judy Garland is an iconic Hollywood figure, and the Hollywood Forever Cemetery is an iconic location. And as an independent artist, my biggest complaint is not being seen. This ensures that I will be seen forever. I was always a huge Wizard of Oz fan, and of course, as a homosexual, I love musicals. So, yes, it's a pretty good match.
0: Mm-hmm.
1: Imagine if the guy doing the interview stopped. You're a homosexual.
0: You're a homosexual. What? I'm sorry.
1: I don't believe a word of this.
0: This interview is over.
9: You homosexual.
10: You fairy.
0: Hey, good for him. Hey, this guy, he's an independent artist. He's got $50,000. Unless he's got some terminal thing and he's on his way out. He's got $50,000 to plop on a... Of course, cemetery plots anywhere being what they are. It ain't cheap.
1: Nope.
0: You all right, Jess?
11: Yeah.
0: She yawning into the mic.
1: Yes, get that mic on again.
0: This one over here, man. She's like,
1: oh, Jesus.
0: This is insurrectable over here. My God, insurrectable yawning. So sorry.
1: God. Thank God this is our Saturday, Thursday. Jesus Christ, am I tired?
12: Insurrectable.
1: I'm dragging.
12: That's someone's insurrectable.
1: Oh, here.
8: What is happening?
0: You tell me.
1: Yeah, you tell us.
0: Sorry if I'm boring you.
1: What's happening?
8: I was breathing.
0: Breathing.
1: Yeah, breathing.
0: Uh-huh.
1: Stretching at the same time.
0: Breathing. Yeah. Hey, listen, that's important. You know what I mean? We are sitting.
8: To breathe?
0: We are sitting in kind of a static position for a lot. It is also important to breathe. It's important to do a lot of things. You want to brush your teeth back there or anything? Or just. All right.
1: Is my mic on?
0: Rob, your mic's on, oh, buddy. Sorry oh, about come that. On.
1: Sorry. No, I'm really sorry about that.
0: I know what'll make you feel better. I know what'll get you back on track. A little Brian.
1: Yep.
0: How about some Brian?
1: I'm back, baby.
0: All right.
8: I'm wide awake now.
10: Glory be. I heard my mama cry. Her saying that Chicago died.
0: I heard her saying that Chicago died.
1: Yeah.
0: I like that.
1: That might be his best improv yet.
0: Pretty good. Remember the band?
1: The Night Chicago Died.
0: They had one hit, and it was that one.
1: The Night Chicago.
0: They were British.
1: No, I don't. Go ahead.
0: And they probably, you know, they were talking about like British rock bands were really into blues. That's probably why Chicago was on the brain for them. But they also had Billy Don't Be a Hero. The band was called Paper Lace.
1: Okay.
0: The Night Chicago Died and Billy Don't Be a Hero. Those were their two big hits.
1: Yeah. Nope. Never would have come up with those.
0: But to Brian... she cried when Chicago died,
1: yep.
0: Or whatever he said.
10: Oh, glory be, I heard my mama cry.

0: Mary B. That was a number one song for them. It was about a fictional shootout between the Chicago police and Al Capone's gangsters. I still prefer the Jack Black version from High Fidelity.
1: The night Laura's daddy died. Brother, what a night it really was. Mother, what a night it really... Angina's tough. Glory be.
0: And then Cusack walks out to slap him around. Love that.
2: Oh, glory be. I heard my mama cry. I heard saying that Chicago died.
0: Yep. Yeah. Thank you, Brian. Uh-huh.
2: You make me feel. You make me feel like a natural woman.
3: I love the build.
0: Yeah, he's channeling the Queen of Soul there. 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
0: A black man from the projects comes forward with information about the case.
1: He says the police are his friends.
0: But out of nowhere, he goes from star witness to prime suspect.
1: And then that's it. They turn on him.
0: The system is hungry for a conviction. Lee Harris is sentenced to 90 years.
2: I get 90 years for killing somebody I have never seen.
0: Behind bars, Lee finds an unlikely ally in his cellie, Robert. The pair are like chalk and cheese. There's no way their paths would ever cross on the outside. But as a fellow inmate, Robert sees through the lies and vows to do the unthinkable. Clear Lee's name.
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0: only did the Guardians avoid the sweep, boy, they ended up strong. 9-4 was the final against the Rangers. 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Tomorrow, game one there will start at 6:40. 6:10 being your pregame coverage. 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Intense Randy checking in, Rob, with some Canada information for us.
1: Intense Randy here. You guys really don't know the joke. Dad joke. How did Canada get its name? A bunch of guys sat in a room and go, how about a C, eh? How about an N, eh? How about a D, eh? There you go. That's the joke. Love me, love you. Hate me, hate you. Oh.
0: Thank you, Randy.
2: Uh-huh.
0: I'd never heard that before. I like a good street joke. And that one's okay, too. I'd never heard that one before, though. So thank you.
3: Randy!
0: Oh, you know who was in town last night?
4: Happy Chinooka.
2: I saw that.
0: Smokey Robinson was out at the Racino.
2: Yeah.
0: You know, when they talk about Lionel Richie, I don't know if he has gotten back on the road. I don't know if he has rescheduled those shows that he had to cancel. But, you know, Smokey Robinson is 86 years old. Lionel Richie ain't no 86. Now, everybody's situation is different. I mean, Lionel Richie is 77 years old. But Smokey Robinson is 86. And he's still out there. Again, it's not high intensity. But when you get to be almost 90, you might lose a couple of steps. Doesn't seem like that's the case.
2: Nope.
0: He's still got it. I mean, whoever wrote this up in Scene Magazine was like, man, Paul Simon last week was having a hard time. And here comes Smokey Robinson, Chinooka and all, excited to be there.
4: Happy Chinooka.
0: I don't know what Chinooka is, but they asked me to wish you a happy,
2: happy Chinooka.
0: How has this guy been in showbiz for 100 years and he doesn't know what Hanukkah is when it's spelled with a CH?
2: I guarantee he did know what it was. I think he never saw it spelled like that or written out. He knows what Hanukkah is. But
0: that's what I mean with the CH.
2: Oh, he never.
0: He's never seen that?
2: Probably not written out.
0: Wow. Well, clearly not.
2: Because, I mean, I guarantee if you're like, no, Smokey. And I love that nobody in Camp Smokey caught that. Like, this guy isn't doing his own cameos. You know what I mean? Like, somebody's putting that together for him.
0: Right.
2: Nobody was like, it's Hanukkah.
0: But Smokey, he's never, I mean, again, this is a stretch, but it would be like challah bread. It's a CH. You know, you go to a bagel shop or something, and they've got challah bread. You go to any baker, they got challah bread. It's a CH. It's not H-O-L-L-A.
2: Holla.
0: You know, holla!
2: Holla!
0: But, yeah, he didn't know Chinooka.
4: Happy Chinooka.
2: Nobody. Not one person. Camp Smokey. Hey, Smoke, just, can I call you Smoke?
0: Smoke. Can I call you Smoke?
2: Just, it's Hanukkah.
0: Uh-huh.
2: Oh, crap.
0: What is his real name? William Robinson Jr. I don't think I ever knew his name. Anyway, this guy's on the road, right? I mean, he was here last night. He's in Pittsburgh in the fall. He's doing like 3 nights at the Hollywood Bowl in a couple of weeks. Guy's all over the place.
2: He's chasing all that maid trim around his house. That's
0: what
2: it is.
0: That kind of quietly went away, didn't it?
2: Yeah, I think it was.
0: That story, I thought that was really going to be something. And then it went away where the maid was like, yeah. His wife, Smokey's wife, would go to the store or something. He'd bend me over the divan. You know what I mean? Like
2: the Chesterfield.
0: Yeah. there. He put me right there on the Davenport. I was clutching the drapes. Stuck my head in the icebox and really put it to me. Yeah, Smokey Robinson. How about that? Oh, that wasn't last night, June 28th. Why was the write-up yesterday?
2: A couple nights ago.
0: A couple nights ago, yeah.
2: Sunday night.
0: When Smokey sings. Remember that old ABC song?
2: Was it ABC?
0: I think it was ABC, yeah. Right?
2: When Smokey sings. I forget everything.
0: I like ABC. I always thought people kind of slept on ABC. You know, I like kind of like that 80s Britpop where they're wearing suits. You know, like Brian Ferry. They looked good. Martin Fry is the singer, is the only guy that's been in this band since day one. They had a lot of hits. They had Smokey Sings, they had Poison Arrow, Look of Love. I like ABC. How to be a millionaire, zillionaire. How to be. Wasn't that them too? Tell me.
2: Was that them?
0: How to be a millionaire. Yeah. Speaking of which, you know who's in town tonight? Over at the aforementioned Racino.
2: Tonight?
0: Yep. Who's over there tonight?
2: I guess I don't know. Oh.
0: The Human League.
2: Are you going?
0: I might. Yeah, I might get my ass over
2: I'm now. Surprised you're not, like, already there. Like, you dig this stuff, man.
0: Love Human League. It's them and Soft Cell and Allison Moye. Yeah, tonight.
2: There's Soft Cell, too.
0: Only three of them left. Yeah, Soft Cell. They'll go out and do their two songs and split.
2: We will not do Tainted Love. Thank you.
0: Yeah. Yeah. Hi, we're Soft Cell. We've been asked to not do Tainted Love, so we're going to give you some of our other hits from the... Hello?
2: Is this thing on?
0: Hello?
2: We said we aren't doing Tainted Love.
0: Hello?
2: Anyone?
0: Yeah, no. Human League's down to three people, but... I think that's your core. You know, back earliest days of that band, they were like a septet or something. But now it's down to Phil Oakey and the two girls. A lot of infighting in that band. But yeah, I dig the Human League a lot. I mean, there isn't going to be anybody in there under 50, but who cares? That's kind of part and parcel, I think. Isn't that kind of a lot of those Racino shows?
2: I think so.
0: You know?
2: You know, depending on... the time of year, maybe. I think a lot of the summer shows are going to be indoor shows.
0: Well, because you figure for a show like Smokey Robinson, that's going to be an old crowd, right?
2: Yeah.
0: His most recent album, I think, was a few years back, and we talked about it at the time. It's called Gasms.
2: Oh, yeah, that's right.
0: And the write-up on the show was like, people want the old Smokey Rob. They want Tracks of My Tears, and they want, you know... When he tries to pull out stuff from Gasms, these people just sit there glassy-eyed. They don't know what the hell's going on.
3: This is from my most recent album, Gasms.
0: This one's called Gasms.
2: He just sits there and goes,
3: Thank you.
0: This one's my Smoke face.
2: Oh. Hey, Smoke, they don't want you doing anything from Gasms tonight.
0: Hey, yeah. Hey, could you ease off the Gasms on the set list? This is my Chinooka performance. Every winter he goes out.
4: Happy Chinooka.
2: This old lady's launching pairs of granny panties on stage for him.
0: Yeah. Hitting the face with bloomers.
5: Right, here you go, sonny.
0: They stuck to your mic stand.
2: It's got some extra weight in it.
0: Oh, my God. What's going on? Is that large curd? Ma'am?
2: Why do you keep revisiting it?
0: Hey, Jimmy.
6: Hey, what's going on?
0: You tell me.
6: Oh, I just heard that you guys speak about the Canada joke, how it's got its name.
0: Yeah, yeah.
6: My grandfather, he passed away a couple of years ago, but he had told me one about Ohio when I was a kid. Just simple, I won't take too much of your time. Thank you guys for putting me on. What's round on both sides and high in the middle?
2: What's what on both sides?
6: What's round on both sides and high in the middle?
0: Well, you're supposed to say Ohio, but I assume there's a twist.
6: No, it's Ohio.
0: Jimmy, You magnificent son of a bitch. That was reverse meta, Rob. You know, you think, oh, this is too easy. Surely there'll be a pivot here. And he goes, no, that's what it is.
2: That's it. Yeah.
0: And that was my grandfather.
6: People don't get it.
0: All right. Well, listen, I'm glad he's dead, Jimmy. All right. Hey, thank you, Jimmy, for the call. He was contributing nothing when he was alive, Rob. Clearly.
2: That's his best joke, Jimmy. You just got to.
0: Yep. What's round on both ends and high in the middle?
2: I don't know, Grandpa. What is it?
0: Your mother on the 4th of July.
2: Two giant Hooters.
0: Hey.
5: The whistles got woo.
0: It cost a lot of money to get custom brassieres made back then. You couldn't just go to Gimbel's and buy a triple J cup.
7: Couple of pool balls and a tube sock.
0: Go, your mother, your grandmother. She was a real goer.
2: Goer.
0: Yeah. No, I don't know how I got off. I started and then I got off a little ways back about all these things blowing up. I know what it was because I fell into the whole hotel or the motel out there in Worcester. But somebody wrote me and Jeremiah, who has submitted some AI songs to us in the past, and he's like out in Wauseon, which I think is a half an hour past Toledo, maybe, or I think it's on the other side of Toledo from us. But he's like, my parents' neighbor's house exploded a few years ago because of one of these gas leaks. And his dad was in the bathroom in their house and his mom was asleep. And like there had been a crew and they damaged the gas line and nobody really knew. And the gas ignited. So the dad and the daughter are killed.
2: Oh, Jesus.
0: The mom and the son are like ejected from the house, which is what kept them alive. And he's like, and they rebuilt the house. They stayed.
2: I don't know.
0: So
2: if
0: the people
2: that.
0: Are exactly the people are still living next to his parents. But it's just the it was the mom and the son. That's crazy.
2: Man, that's tough.
0: Yeah. 2024. How he sent a link to the headline. House explosion leaves two dead and two injured. It's laid out. You have to wonder, you know, there's always these kinds of cases, but you have to wonder if there are conversations being had with gas company crews these days. Hey, guys, you might have noticed that we're getting a lot of bad press out there and maybe just, you know, double, triple check, measure twice, cut once, that whole bit.
2: Mm.
0: Jim, you're writing all this damn it.
2: God
0: Jim
2: damn it.
0: Doesn't pay attention to anything I say.
2: Listen to one thing.
0: Chuck, what about you? Ah, crap. Well, who's got the handbook for the... Pass me the handbook.
2: No metal wrenches, guys. Oh, Jesus.
0: No metal wrenches. We need those hard plastic wrenches that work so well for us. And
2: no more sparks.
0: Oh, that's
2: no more
0: terrible.
2: Sparks, please, guys. Keep it easy.
0: Yeah. Alan, my daughter's boyfriend, years ago, my daughter's boyfriend's grandfather died, and I shook his hand and said, congratulations. And he looked at me so shocked that it was hilarious.
2: Like at the funeral?
0: I guess. Why is that? What?
2: Probably just screwed up of what to say, right? Like if somebody says, happy birthday, and you reply back, you too.
0: Mm.
2: He just didn't know, I guess, know what to say, so he said, congratulations.
0: I don't know.
2: Otherwise, it's a real dickhead thing to say.
0: Well, I don't understand it.
2: Hey,
0: yeah,
2: congrats on your grand's dying.
0: Hey, your grandfather dying.
2: Like, hey, congrats.
0: Money involved or an inheritance or something like that? It doesn't sound like it, though. You know, we should have been all over this show, Rob. We should have promoted it as Guaranteed Human League.
2: Oh, look at you.
0: Right? I'm just trying to be a company guy.
2: Well, I wouldn't have worked too well this
0: past
2: week.
0: There's only three
2: week.
0: Of us left.
2: Yeah.
0: MGM Racino, or whatever it's called, Northfield Park Racino. I don't think it's MGM anymore, right? Isn't that what happened? They rebranded the...
2: Yep. The driver. Hi, I'm Rob. He's Alan. We're Guaranteed Human.
0: Everybody!
2: League.
0: League. Imagine if they go out and don't do this. Or they go, this is our insurance song. This is the... this is getting us paid because we sold it to Nationwide or Progressive or somebody like that. Anyway, yeah, Human League tonight.
2: So Calling Dr. Love or Love Gun. Pick a song.
0: Love Gun.
2: I'm going to take the opportunity to talk about this weekend's double shot weekend for the 4th of July, Alan.
0: Great pun for Love Gun.
2: Currently scheduling the weekend and scheduling a Kiss double shot. Started off by Lick It Up.
0: Yes.
2: Followed by Love Gun.
0: Yes.
2: Gonna be that PM on Sunday.
0: Snot. That'll no hot'll do it.
2: Damn it.
0: These guys are in the Songwriters Hall of Fame, by the way, with respect. Okay. What rhymes with okay? Oh, Lick It Up and Love Gun. That's dynamite. So you're going alphabetically?
2: Nope, just doing double shots. That just happened to happen that way. Love Gun!
0: I don't imagine you guys do any Kiss in Sushi Roll, Jess.
2: She on the
0: phone? On the phone, yeah.
2: Every time you go. It's amazing.
0: Fault. I don't look over. Don't try to lie. Yes, I forgot you. How would you lie about that? I forgot you. So don't try. Don't try, don't lie. You know, these guys, it's like a Kiss song, and I love Kiss, but it's like they write with, they just throw some fridge magnets in the air. And whatever lands, that's what you get.
2: I answered with snot. Jethro Tull must be the only snot use in a song ever, right?
0: Oh, I don't know.
2: Snots running down his nose. Aqualung. Every time I hear that now, it's all...
0: Smokey with the gasms. Guaranteed Human League. Kiss is in the Hall of Fame.
2: Yeah.
0: Hey, Tammy.
5: Yes.
0: Tammy's Alan. On the telephone. What's up, Tammy?
5: What's up, Alan?
0: How are you?
5: So I was calling because you were talking about that lady who said, she said, congratulations at the funeral.
0: Yeah.
5: I think maybe she meant to say condolences, and maybe she just, you know, was nervous and congratulations came out instead.
0: Maybe, but they made it, they said, he looked at me so shocked it was hilarious, which made it, I inferred, was intentional. You could be right. I mean, that to me would make more sense than saying congratulations.
2: He couldn't have done it on purpose.
5: Right, like, yeah, as soon as you said it, I was like, maybe she meant condone. I mean, it's the same amount of letters, almost. Starts with the same letter.
0: Yes, I don't know, but I like you going to bat for whoever that is, Tammy. You're a good egg.
5: Hey, thanks.
0: All right, thank you.
8: Hey, Alan.
0: All right. Tammy is a good egg. Hey, Alan, Painesville is doing a big grand opening celebration for their new amphitheater. You're telling me. I've been waiting with bated breath for this brand new Painesville amphitheater. Wasn't Charlie out there for like the demolition derby or something?
2: Yeah, him and Jeffrey.
0: I was going to try to get out there and make it. Opening night tonight, featuring Rumors, Rob, Fleetwood Mac tribute band. How about that? Fleetwood Mac tribute.
2: They are called Rumors.
0: They are called Rumors. Grand opening celebration. I mean, that's clunky, but...
2: that still kind of works.
0: All right. You can do it. Now, if you are a... What I've always wondered is, if you're doing a tribute band... I know that a tribute band will take, you're kind of like a fly in amber, right? You take a snapshot musically of a band through a moment in time. But I think it would be great if a tribute band stayed current with those bands that are still around. Like they had to fire their Lindsey Buckingham. The tribute band had to do with, they had to get another guitarist because Lindsey Buckingham, they just didn't call him.
2: So the people have to live
0: they
2: exactly
0: have to,
2: as...
0: That's right. They keep it to current day, right? You know how like by the time Foreigner went on their farewell tour, there wasn't a single original member in it? Because it was just Mick Jones, but then he got sick. He was going, it was just Mick Jones, and then like the other guys had been in the band for like 25 years, like Jeff Pilson, who used to be in Dokken, but he's been playing bass for Foreigner for a quarter century. Kelly Hansen's been singing for him for 20 years. But Mick Jones was the only original member left. And then he got sick. And so by the time they went out to do their farewell tour, there wasn't a single, ironically, not a single original member in the band.
2: What if you're the guy?
0: So if you were like doing a Foreigner tribute, would you have to fire all of the original people from the Foreigner tribute?
2: I think you would.
0: Yeah.
2: What if you're the guy doing the Dusty Hill part in GG Top? Do you have to die or do they just kind of kick you out?
0: I don't know. In GG Top.
2: Yeah.
0: I don't know. Fake Dusty Hill has to, he got to leave. Sorry, the guy you're pretending to be died. You can't be in the band anymore.
2: I'm so sorry. You're going to have to.
0: Talk about devotion to accuracy.
2: You're going to have to pass on.
0: Yeah.
2: It was in the fine print when you signed up for GG Top. We just wanted to let you know.
0: It's not our fault that you didn't read everything in there.
2: We're sorry.
0: The terms of service.
2: Give you an hour to say bye to your family.
0: Your family. Say goodbye to your family and your fans.
2: Mm-hmm.
0: Fake Dusty Hill is dead.
2: GG Top is a good band.
0: Yeah, GG Top. The best hits of ZZ Top and GG Allin and the Scum Fs. That's a pivot, boy.
2: Yeah.
0: Man, a tribute band that does GG Allin and ZZ Top.
2: It probably wouldn't go so well.
0: Or ZZ Ward covers. Yeah, we do Billy Gibbons and ZZ Ward. Till the casket drops. So you like look like ZZ Top, but you walk out buck naked and you got to put the microphone up your ass because you're doing GG Allin covers, you know? Golly, this mic smells. That's no good.
2: Golly, this mic smells.
0: Crapping on the stage. Hey, I saw GG Allin. He had to run away. He's like flicking his poo at people.
2: Yeah.
0: Yeah.
2: Oh.
0: Catching all my feces. That was not fun. No. I mean, it was fun to be there, but, you know.
2: Well, probably not to catch the feces.
0: No. Nope. The security was to keep him on stage, not the people away. You know, there was nobody up front. And then he hopped off stage and started chasing people. Like, I got the hell out of here.
2: Yeah, you get out. Time to go.
0: Yeah.
2: Saw enough.
0: Oh.
2: Start chuckling.
0: Chasing me with poo poo. Come on. Alan, they needed a Motley Crue tribute band so they could call it Theater of Painesville out there at the new amphitheater.
2: Very well done.
0: Very well done. Although very nobody well wants done. To hear anything off of Theater of Pain. I take your point.
2: There's probably some that would enjoy it. Few and far
0: nobody
2: between.
0: Nobody wants that. Hey, Thigh Mule.
8: Alan.
0: Yes, sir.
8: How is life treating you since we last embarked upon this path together?
0: Oh, come on, man. You know me. I'm easy like a Sunday morning.
8: Oh, I love to hear that. I had a quick story because you mentioned Foreigner and how, you know, with the different members and whatnot. So I've mentioned before, as you know, I'm a very alternative rock-based cellular device, and I am a big Pumpkins fan. We've talked about them. And I was at Blossom. I was trying to think where it was. 2019, the Pumpkins played Blossom with Noel Gallagher and AFI. So we're front row for the Pumpkin show. After the show ends, I go up front to try to get a guitar pick and a set list. I was with my fiance at the time, who's now my wife. And I turn around and, you know, there's four or five dudes talking to her, all kind of wearing leather pants and, you know, gelled, slicked back hair like they were going to Alan Cox's house for dinner or something. And the one guy was curly hair and, you know, the wide open shirt with all the jewelry. Like, you know, he looked like an old rock star. And my wife, you know, comes up to me 5 minutes later. We're with friends. She's like, that was Foreigner. I'm like, what the F are you talking about? She's like, Foreigner wanted to take me and Ann on their tour bus. I'm like, what are you talking about? So I guess Foreigner was playing like the Lorain County Fair or something, or one of those festivals the next night. And it was taken upon them to go to the Pumpkin show and try and poach women from
0: wow,
8: the crowd.
0: Wow, so they were really looking for local talent in Lorain.
8: Yeah, and that's what they said. Come back to the bus and let's party and this and that. And, you know, we're all hanging out and whatnot. And I'm looking over at these guys after she told me that. I didn't talk to them, but I, like, pulled up the Google images. And I think It was just one guy with long, curly hair. Everyone else was, like you said, like hired guns and stuff. So I just thought that was, you know, nothing funny today for me to share, but a funny story.
0: Foreigner porked his girlfriend.
2: Yeah.
0: All right, thank you, Thigh Mule. There you go. My girlfriend, now my wife. He married his girlfriend.
9: All right.
0: Foreigner took my girlfriend and some girls from Lorraine on the bus.
2: Lou Graham wasn't on the bus.
0: Lou Graham wasn't. She showed them some head games. I got a break. 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
14: Hey there, I'm Jason Alexander, and this is my dear friend, Peter Tilden.
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4: Hey there, I'm Jason Alexander, and this is my dear friend, Peter Tilden.
5: Hey, Jay. By the way, the script says best friend.
4: Yes, it does, Peter. Anyway, Peter and I met over 25 years ago and became really good friends.
5: Best friends.
4: Mm-hmm, because we had two things in common. Number one, we like to argue about everything, driving, food, music.
5: No, we don't. And number two, when things annoy us or they perplex us or just don't seem to make any sense, whether it's something in the news or in our personal lives, we go, really, no, really.
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4: It's for living out radio workplace fantasies. And if I have to explain that to you, it's clear you don't deserve it.

0: don't know how to pronounce the name of this band. Vanderdij? The last word is D-I-J-S. Vanderdij. This is it was an up-and-coming Venezuelan metal band, and they're all dead. Because they had back-to-back earthquakes there in Venezuela. And these guys were rehearsing in a building that got reduced to rubble. All four members of this band, Vanderdij, lost their lives in the recent earthquakes. A lot of people died in those earthquakes.
1: Yeah, man.
0: And they had been kind of on the come up. You know, there aren't a lot of bands, metal or otherwise, that come out of Venezuela. But they were starting to make a name for themselves in that part of the world. And they were going to be going on tour and they were dropping new music. And they are all gone. The building that they were rehearsing in La Huayra collapsed completely after the two consecutive earthquakes. And these weren't like tiny ones, right? They had a 7.2 and a 7.5 on June 23rd, just last week. So those guys all passed away. I don't think I've ever played them on 2 Hours to Midnight before. Probably will. Seems like
1: so
0: a good time to do
1: that,
0: it.
1: Yeah.
0: Yeah. Other people who died there in the Venezuelan quakes were people who had just been deported from the United States. And they had put them in a hotel awaiting whatever the next stage of that was. Venezuelan nationals who had landed in Caracas after being deported from the U.S. a few days before. And the building that they were being housed in pancaked.
1: Jesus.
0: And those people are all gone now. My computer just completely crashed.
1: Oh, we're good.
0: Mm-hmm.
1: Which one? The main.
0: The one in front of me. Oh. The live stream is down now.
1: Oh, awesome. That's so cool.
0: Let's see if I can bring this back up. It's got a series of error messages as I was moving on to the next
1: thing. Yeah, but don't worry. I told the engineer guys that the computers are trash. And, no, it's not. Oh, no, they're fine. Nothing wrong. Everything's fine. Everything's on the cloud now, you dope. You're not using local memory. Oh, no?
0: Did
1: oh.
0: you lose the,
1: We will return yeah. to
0: our Let me see if I can,
2: schedule program momentarily. Please.
0: I can use the same one, yeah?
1: I think so.
0: Okay. Going
1: That's
0: there.
1: A great question. I'm not sure.
2: We expect to resume normal broadcasting shortly.
0: Okay, I have nothing in front
1: of me. Yeah, it looks like it's there.
0: I have nothing in front of me.
1: I'm seeing that you're back.
0: Okay, on the live stream.
1: On the live stream.
0: All right, sir. Well, I have nothing on my main computer, which is where I kind of need to play a lot of things.
1: Mm.
0: I just have a white screen there.
1: Well, that's pretty dope.
0: As the kids say.
1: As the kids would say.
0: That is pretty dope.
1: That is pretty dope.
0: Yeah.
1: That is just fantastic.
0: So those that Venezuelan band died. All those people that we just sent back died in the building there in the Venezuelan earthquake.
1: Now, let me ask you a question.
0: Somebody else is talking about how Venezuela could never. Again, it's another country that I'm surprised that they have so little luck in the World Cup.
1: Does that make you, like, are we by deporting people, does that make us liable?
0: Well, no. I mean, we didn't know there was going to be an earthquake.
1: I understand, but can they come after you?
0: It's just an awful coincidence.
1: No, I know, but yeah. I'm saying if we didn't do that, they wouldn't have been there in the first place. So can a lawyer pick it up somewhere and bring it as an issue for us?
0: Oh, yeah, I don't know. Don't know about that. Well, let's see here.
1: I know it sounds silly. You just hear about those ridiculous lawsuits constantly.
0: Yes.
1: And that seems like something, well, you're... Your Honor, if my client wasn't deported, he would still be very much alive today.
0: Right.
1: Any luck?
2: Ladies and gentlemen, we are experiencing technical difficulties. Please stand by.
0: Yeah, maybe.
1: That sounds pretty reassuring.
0: Let me see if I can get my pages back here.
2: We will return to our regularly scheduled program momentarily. Please stay tuned.
1: Well, wait a minute. You guys are
0: my
1: live?
0: My podcast is completely gone, but that's fun.
1: Oh, you guys do a live show
2: we
1: every day?
2: Resume normal broadcast.
0: who are IT guys.
1: Yeah. Oh, we didn't know that.
0: 95% of the programming in this company is automated. So
1: that's what I'm saying.
0: Yeah.
1: They're if we knew you guys were live, we would have never pulled that plug.
0: Maybe they're trying to tell us something.
1: Jesus.
0: Death by four cuts.
1: Yeah.
0: Okay. Well, I will. Alan, they shouldn't have been here in the first place. Stay home.
1: Okay, that was... I knew I shouldn't have said anything.
0: But also utterly irrelevant to the conversation we're having. You probably shouldn't be here either. How did you get here,
1: I should have just kept my mouth shut. I knew it. But you were having technical issues, and I was like, you know what? I could probably fill with a dumb question. Let me throw a hypothetical out there. And I started a war.
0: No, it's not even a war. It's just a dumb comment. Stay home. Are you going to go pick lettuce, idiot? Why don't you go do it? Walk through the produce section. It's getting mighty thin. All right, anyway, I guess I'm kind of up. Let's see, let me.
1: Yeah!
0: All right, there's
1: mine. We're back, baby. All right, as long as that works, we can do another hour.
0: Alan, did you see the people who climbed the Empire State Building? I did see that, you know. Love is love, Rob. Pride Month might be over, but love is still love. And when they talk about we're going to meet at the top of the Empire State Building, usually they mean more in like a Sleepless in Seattle observation deck kind of way. These two people climbed to the very top, the antenna, the spire there at the top of the Empire State Building, and began to fly a flag. There was clearly a proposal going on. They're both wearing masks. She looked like she had like a Batman cowl on or something. And they were doing live chopper coverage over there on CNN. A pair of daredevils climbed the Empire State Building this morning. And, you know, he dropped to one knee. I mean, that is a hell of a story. Where did you guys get engaged? At the top of the Empire State Building. Yeah, No. The very top of the Empire State Building.
1: Yeah, no, hold on. He can't hear you through the glass. Pick up the phone. And you can ask him on the other side of the glass how you guys got engaged.
0: Uh-huh.
1: Idiot.
0: I like this, though. I would never do anything like that. I would never do anything like that.
1: No, because you're a sane human being.
0: Well, we need some insanity. You know what I mean? Like, I'll show you some of this on the live stream.
3: You know, I don't know. You know, they are doing stuff that is making us watch right now. But that's exactly right. This is not just a building. I'm putting them aside. I hope that they're safe. They look like they're fit, that they can handle this. I'm worried about them making mistakes and impacting the city or some sort of sabotage against the satellites.
4: He looks like he's proposing. Well, you can see that it looks like a selfie stick up there.
0: Yeah, because obviously their first thought is a couple of urban saboteurs or whatever, but it was a lot less interesting than that. I mean, other than them climbing to the very top. These are two people in love, Rob.
1: Yeah. Two people in love goes flying off the side of the building and lands on the road below, killing 12 people.
0: Hey, you mess with a bull, you get the horns. They know what they're in for if something happens.
1: No, I'm not worried about them. Screw them. I'm thinking about the people that are sitting. There's a bus full of kids waiting to go tour the Empire State Building.
0: Yeah, that's
1: these
0: life.
1: Two dopes go flying through the bus.
0: Life in the city.
4: It looked like there was just a proposal.
3: Yeah. Okay. Yeah, that's exactly right. This is the generation that cannot do anything without everyone watching.
4: Can we just stop for a second? Hold on one second.
0: The generation. Jesus.
1: That sounded pretty
0: Tell ancient. Me you're old without telling me you're old. This is the generation that can't do anything. That's a pretty cool thing. By the way, CNN, you guys are filming them, right? They're shooting. Yeah, they got a selfie stick, but you are filming them on live television with your chopper feed. So how are they
1: Well, if they knew it was just a proposal, they probably wouldn't have.
0: Yeah.
1: You know, they're like, oh, no, there's two people up on top of the Empire State Building. What's happening? Oh, Julia, he's down on a knee.
4: He saw a selfie stick, clearly looks like a selfie stick, go up. He goes on, or somebody went on one knee.
0: I want to see where they posted this. I want to find, obviously, we'll get more information. I'm sure they were arrested or whatever when they came down.
4: And it looks like it's just being captured by somebody's cell phone. They're getting it.
3: It's probably streaming somewhere
0: Imagine if they slipped and fell on the way down. Like, well, we were engaged, but we never made it to the altar.
3: I've been given some links about who
1: the first person to say congratulations was the coroner.
3: Figure out who they are. But
0: well, it was good while it lasted.
3: This is performative. And you know, I am all for love. I am all for romance. Let me just tell you, this is egregious for.
0: Oh, come on, man. Lighten up. CNN.
1: They're over there.
0: This is egregious.
1: I'm
0: well, then
1: her.
0: Take it off television. Take it off CNN. Why are you platforming them if you got a problem with it? They're doing a live feed via their chopper, and they're dunking on these two. Like, if this were a movie, that would be the last scene of the movie, right? Where they finally get to the top, and they embrace. They unfurl the flag after that. It was like, love is love, or something like that. When the power of love outdoes the love of power, then we will truly. It was along those lines, right? We've seen that before. When the power of love outdoes the whatever it is, right?
1: Give a whole new meaning to the saying when two become one, when they splatter together on the road below, just a mash pile of gross. Idiots.
0: Rob, you just hate love.
1: I hate, you're right. I do. I hate love. No, I don't. I hate that.
0: Huh.
1: And I hope more than anything, like, oh, we weren't streaming. Oh, no, it wasn't recording. Like, there's no take.
0: So, like, they forgot to.
1: You just get that one video of CNN saying you're a dope, and then it's over. That's what I want.
0: Two people, the flag of scale, the Empire State Building. When the power of love beats the love of power, the world will know peace. What's the matter with that?
5: Chopper one, we've got a couple of jagoffs on top of the Empire State Building. You want to check this one out for us?
6: We, have we got our jack-off sensors on? Because,
1: And now I'm also wondering, as they continue to climb this thing and put the flag on the Empire State Building... That's a radio antenna.
0: That's what I'm saying. I mean, you get that close, it can cause some damage, man.
1: Like, how didn't they get RF burns?
0: Right, that's what I mean. Like,
1: doesn't
0: they're all the way up there at the top of that spire.
7: I mean, that is unbelievable, man.
1: Is this maybe a fix?
7: I don't know.
1: Like,
7: how
1: is this a stunt of some sort?
7: Oh, it absolutely is, no, but they're not faking it.
1: Not them. I don't know. The more I'm seeing this, I don't understand how you wouldn't get... RF burns or something by
7: no,
1: doing this.
7: Yes, I know what you mean. But I'm fascinated by people who do this kind of stuff. Like, you don't have to be that tall, that high up to base jump.
1: I'm getting word we have Chip Chopper up in the sky. Have you got eyes on it, Chip?
6: I've got eyes on it. It's Artie Pie with Artie in the sky.
1: What are you seeing up there, Artie?
6: I'm seeing two people who have just gotten engaged, and now they have unfurled a flag. And it says, oh, I can barely make it out. Hold on. The flag says, 2-for-1 ribs at Jerry's Ribs, Hoboken, New Jersey.
1: All of this for a restaurant in Hoboken.
6: Oh, well, you know, the retail restaurant sector of the economy is falling on very hard times, these two. Sure, they're in love, but it's all over CNN, and now they're at the top of the Empire State Building.
1: Artie, is there a QR code we can scan? Are you seeing a QR code on the flag?
6: I don't know what that is, but the... I see. This is the generation that can't do anything without filming themselves.
1: Well, Artie, you can't say that. That was just on CNN. That's,
6: no.
1: That's copyrighted content.
6: When I think I can make the flag out. When the power of love beats off the love of power. That might be... I'm sure if that's what it says.
1: Started off like a Huey Lewis song and ended very almost pornographic.
6: Sure did.
1: Are they doing anything now, Artie?
6: Now they seem to be removing their trousers. And they're really giving everyone a show. Oh, I don't care for this, but I'll keep watching.
1: So does it appear to be a man and a woman? Or is that what are you seeing?
6: Yes, it appears to be a man and a woman.
1: Okay.
6: Yes.
1: All right.
6: A heterosexual couple.
1: I gotcha.
6: You don't see that often in New York anymore. Well, love is love.
0: Brandon, one from Huey Lewis. You're going to see this in the movie. Back to the Future. Huey Lewis signs the news, everybody. 100.7 WMMS, The Buzzard! Oh, what a great song, man. What a great, great song.
1: The Power Buzzard.
0: Of Love.
1: It's a great song.
0: Listen, I like the cut of their jib. I know it's dangerous, and I know people are going to dunk on them, but I like that kind of stuff, you know? You pays your money and you takes your chances. We got to sit around your whole life with your thumb up your ass?
1: Yep.
0: Do something.
1: It's worked out pretty well for me so far.
0: And nothing they did here that's... Well, it's illegal, sure. What are you going to do? And love is love. Hey, want to go see Collective Soul? With the Vindies. The Vindies are doing an acoustic set with Collective Soul to open this show. But Collective Soul is dynamite and the Vindies are awesome, too. It's going to go down on July the 9th. 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

0: Black Flag, just kicking back and watching some Tube, man. With all of the television references of the time. Remember TV Party? They're like, Hill Street Blues! Because of the songs like 1982 or something, right? Somebody said, Alan, do you see that Seinfeld is leaving Netflix? Oh, that's incredible. Hill Street Blues! Dallas! Yeah, Friday night. Seinfeld is leaving. Well, they have these licensing deals, you know. You might recall Seinfeld was on Hulu for a while. And then they went over to Netflix. And you sign for a few years, you make a bunch of money, and then you... but it is the... it is one of the biggest shows over there on Netflix. Netflix spent $500 million for 7 years of Seinfeld on Netflix.
1: Jesus.
0: And so now it's going away, and now they will shop it around. You might recall Jerry's Comedians in Cars Getting Coffee began on something called Crackle. He's a pretty savvy dude, obviously, and they let him do what he wanted to do. Comedians in Cars Getting Coffee, probably a dozen years ago is when he started it. And it was on Crackle, and it really, he was smart enough to realize, we'll just put it over here, and they'll give us a bit of money to produce it. And then when their deal was up, Netflix offered him a bunch of money to bring it over there because they knew that it was already, or he had developed it into a hot property. And so he goes to Crackle, and they go, I forget who owns Crackle. It's some side channel. I don't even know if it exists anymore, but Comedians in Cars Getting Coffee is pretty much the only reason people had ever even heard of Crackle. And when that contract was up, he went to them and they were like, hey, we'd really like to keep you. And he's like, yeah, I'm sure you would, but here's what Netflix is offering, and I imagine you probably can't match that. So he scooped it up and took it to Netflix, and that's where Seinfeld ended up. And But that deal is ending on October the 1st. And they are also losing other shows that are popular, not as popular as that, but they're going to be losing Fear the Walking Dead, which I don't think I've ever seen a frame of that show. And Rob, they're also going to be losing Gossip Girl. And I don't know what to tell you about that, but...
1: devastation.
0: It's sad to me that Rory and Lorelai... will no longer. I remember my girlfriend years ago when Gilmore Girls was brand new. We were watching Gilmore Girls. That was the first time I saw Melissa McCarthy. She played a character named Suki on there. First thing I ever saw Melissa McCarthy, it was Gilmore Girls. But it's leaving Netflix, Rob.
1: Oh, I'm so sorry.
0: What will happen to us without Gilmore Girls, with Gossip Girl is leaving Netflix?
1: Oh.
0: Jerry Seinfeld, you know, you gotta love this guy. The show has been off the air for almost 30 years. And it's a bidding war every time Seinfeld pops up, right? Because if Netflix wants to, like, pony up again, they can still have it. But Sony owns the show. So it's like, you just take it and go, who wants Seinfeld?
1: I'm sure Netflix is still in the conversation.
0: Probably, but, you know...
1: Unless there's already a suitor.
0: Yeah, but there was already a 2-year gap. Like, Netflix bought it pre-COVID, and then it wasn't on Netflix, I think, until like a couple of years later. And so you would think, I mean, you know when the deal is up, you know when the contract's going to expire, you think you'd have some conversations about it. But, you know, he clearly wants to shop it around. And the other people on the show, I don't think they really care because he and Larry David get the money. Did you watch any of the Larry David show, by the way?
1: The new one?
0: Yeah.
1: Not yet. No, it's on my list.
0: Yeah, I watched the first episode, and I love Larry David, but I'm like, this is Curb Your Enthusiasm in a powdered wig.
1: Great.
0: Which...
1: it sounds fantastic.
0: I mean, I like Curb Your Enthusiasm, but I mean, it's like, it's... I don't know, maybe subsequent episodes. It's funny, obviously. It's funny. I'm just saying, like...
1: In drunk history,
0: kinda,
1: right?
0: Kinda, yeah. Drunk History I loved, but I mean... this just feels like Curb Your Enthusiasm in old-timey clothes. Like, it's, you know... Anyway, Netflix is losing Seinfeld in October.
1: Even though he fingered me. Larry David could do no wrong in my eyes.
0: Yeah, seriously. And Gilmore Girls will go away as well, Rob.
1: Never seen an episode.
0: Of Gilmore Girls?
1: Not a millisecond.
0: No reason for you to.
1: Nope. Not for me.
2: Well, now you never will.
0: Well, it'll be
1: I'm sure it's going to go somewhere.
0: It'll go somewhere. It'll be available to stream on Hulu and Disney Plus.
1: Yeah. But, yeah. Two more places I can't won't watch it.
0: What Rob's trying to say is, it doesn't matter where you put it, I'll never watch it.
1: I'm not going
0: to
1: watch that show.
0: All right.
1: I'm never going to go back and watch Friends. Like, I've never seen an episode of Friends. Everybody gives me a hard time for that one, too.
0: You've never seen an episode
1: of
0: Friends?
1: A single
0: really?
1: Episode. I've seen clips like, you know, from, I've seen the pivot clip. I know
0: but
1: all the jokes.
0: But generationally, that was
1: not,
0: right in our wheelhouse.
1: Not
0: you're just
1: 1 millisecond of that show.
0: I mean, I didn't get into it either until my girlfriend at the time, she was still in school and I had already come out. She went over to Italy to study for a semester and she's like, when I'm gone, record Friends. I was like, okay, a VHS, right? And I just got sucked into watching Friends.
1: Yeah, it was.
0: And then she came back. We broke up.
1: No, everybody loved it. Huge show. I'm the one that was missing out. I never had any interest in it whatsoever.
0: My older daughter, I mean, people her age, they found it on Netflix. So it had a new life with a whole younger generation because it was on Netflix.
1: Yeah, both my girls have seen every episode.
0: Yeah,
1: Melissa's seen every episode. Yeah. I've never ever watched.
0: I mean, it makes me. It is kind of. It's kind of corny, I think, by today's standards, but it's entertaining. You know, those people still make money off of it. I mean, not Matt Perry, but...
1: Why isn't he making money?
0: Rob, see me after the show, will you?
1: Okay.
0: But Gilmore Girls, about two girls who don't know each other, but their names are both Gilmore. I'm pretty sure that's what it is, right?
1: Sounds right.
2: I think
0: yeah.
2: so.
0: Mm-hmm. And then they meet, they get into a car accident.
1: Okay.
0: And they find out that they're both named Gilmore... And that they're both girls.
1: Hmm. Are they having coma dreams?
0: That's the premise of the show.
1: In a coma dream. It's like sister, sister.
0: End of the very first episode, they look at each other and they go, well, I guess we're just a couple of, and then they look in the camera, Gilmore Girls. No, it's a single mom who's, she's trying to get her estranged wealthy parents to help pay for her daughter's education. And so it was well cast, and it was, but that was the first time I ever saw Melissa McCarthy was in Gilmore Girls.
2: Is that literally the premise of the show?
0: The single mom?
2: No, not the single mom. The part where she's trying to get her, what? What'd you say, rich parents?
0: Yeah, yeah, yeah. Lorelai Gilmore. Lauren Graham is the actress. She was on Seinfeld, too. Lauren Graham is one of the girlfriends on Seinfeld. She's the one with it. Remember the speed dial episode where she wants to be on Jerry's speed dial? She wants to be the speed dial number further up. That's Lauren Graham. Her parents are wealthy, but some falling out. I don't know. She married a guy they didn't like. I don't remember what that full premise was.
2: So crazy.
0: And she tries to reconnect with them so that they live in some town called like Hunter's Hollow or something, you know, where they have like a coffee shop and all these quirky characters and, you know. But I mean, back in, when was it? Oh, 2000 maybe? I'm trying to think. Girl I was dating at the time, this would have been like 07. It was on the WWWB, and then they moved it somewhere else. It was a huge show at the time. There were just a couple of Gilmore Girls.
1: Look at the camera. We're just a couple of
0: Gilmore Girls. The spinoff Gilmore Guys didn't do so well.
1: Nope.
0: Like, who are these dicks? Hey, here's money for you. Last keyword of the day. It's $250K for the summer. Your cut is $2,500. So I hope you win. Good luck.
3: 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Just enter this nationwide keyword on our website, Liberty. That's Liberty. Enter it now.
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5: Money.
0: Hmm?
1: Die.
6: My client was deported to Venezuela, and an earthquake hugged him. Not in a friendly way, but in a sexual manner. And now he's dead. Does this sound familiar?
0: I see what they're trying to do there, Rob. They're trying to take the news stories of the day and twist them and turn them and contort them to try to fit into some kind of Lindy Corn mold.
1: Uh-huh.
4: And all... Her boss hugged her and squeezed her breasts, which felt sexual in nature, not like a greeting.
0: She does have a lot of her law practice, because it's workplace discrimination, and that can take many, many forms. But they are very erogenous zone-centric.
1: Yes.
0: A lot of boobs and butts.
1: Junk.
0: A lot of junk, a lot of boobs and butts.
4: A bartender felt objectified when her boss took her hand and put it on his junk. Does this sound familiar? Call the law office of Lindy Corn. My client complained that her boss talked about his sex life on a daily basis, and then he told her he loved her jugs. Does this sound familiar? Call the law office of Lindy Corn. My client worked as a busser at a restaurant, and her supervisor groped her breast while the general manager looked on and did nothing. Does this sound familiar? If so, call the law office of Lindy Corn. Client was kissed by his female supervisor and then told if he ever complained, she'd terminate him. Does this sound familiar? Call the law office of Lindy Corn. Have you been called a cheap Jew at work?
1: That's right to the point. Yeah.
0: All right, that one, not so much boobs or butts, nope. But, you know, anti-Semitic. That's no good either.
1: When you play them all back to back to back to back like that, I never really noticed the string instruments in the background.
0: Oh,
1: really.
0: Yeah, she's got like
1: so well pronounced.
0: Yeah, she's got a cello back there or something. Dramatic.
2: That's the best part.
0: Underneath.
4: The only African-American bank manager complained to her boss that she made less than her Caucasian peers. He told her, that's none of your business. Does this sound familiar? Call the law office of Lindy Corn.
0: Mm-hmm. Because you figure you've got, those are short bursts, right? So you have to have just kind of a little snapshot of what you're trying to get across. And the music has to be right. You got to set the proper tone.
1: Jugs.
0: She could have picked anything, but if you use different music, it's not going to have that dramatic, like this here.
4: My client, a female machinist, complained about not having a
1: Calliope.
0: Yeah, nobody's going to pay attention to that. Nobody's going to call her for that.
1: I can't take her seriously. She only used some string instruments.
4: My client, a news director, was told by her supervisor
1: never mind.
4: That he was in an open marriage and he was interested in finding out whether she wanted to fool around. Does this sound familiar?
0: My client was force-fed an elephant ear and a large sugary lemonade. Sound familiar?
1: My client was forced to eat one of those giant turkey legs walking around a state fair.
0: My client, a carnival clown, was told by his female supervisor when she saw his big red shoes, you know what they say, kick size, size. Does this sound familiar? Yeah. So anyway, listen, we know this, Rob, as we've spent decades working in the audio production business, that the sound and the music must set the tone.
1: Mm-hmm.
0: It's a detail that cannot be overlooked. My client fell from a great height in his what? My grabbed her jugs and said,
1: this song doesn't appear to be working either.
0: No.
1: Business is down.
0: What's going on? Lindy, we suggest maybe you should get rid of Yakety Sax as your underneath music. Oh, that really makes sense. Hey, Dick.
5: Happy 4th of July and 250th anniversary of our great presidents and great people that are in America and doing a purpose and believing in the dream and everything. How
0: Dick, I could not have said it better myself. Doing the purpose. And listen, if you did, you who did you talk to when you first called, Dick? Did you talk to
5: I wish Gladys.
0: Gladys, our screener. I want to make sure because it's the lines have been really kind of glitchy today, so I want to make sure. You did talk to Gladys.
2: You sure did.
5: Yeah. Yeah.
0: Dick, what's your name? Dick, how will you celebrate the 4th?
5: I'm going to go over and see my friend over at the nursing home, girlfriend that I met many years ago.
0: Sure.
5: And they have a lot of, they're going to have music, fireworks, and bingo. I think it starts at, it starts about 10, it goes to about 7, 8 at night, so
0: I'll see if I can...
1: Late night over there.
0: Dick, I have to assume, I figured you'd have a gig. I mean, your stuff lends itself so much, especially to this kind of patriotic cosplay, that I thought maybe you'd have a gig.
5: Well, I guess they closed up our, for 4th of July, the string benders, it's a country and bluegrass jam, but... there's always, I know, my friend down here, I was talking to Anthony today, he wants me to play inside a little bit today so I can be the entertainment, he said.
0: You know, Dick, it's funny you mentioned that because this morning I put bluegrass jam on my English muffin.
5: Oh,
0: Dick.
5: Oh, I tell you. How's Rob, okay?
1: Doing good, man. Doing good.
5: Good and good. Well, I heard the Guardians won today.
0: They sure did.
1: Yeah,
0: yeah, sure did.
5: Yeah,
1: great game
5: yeah.
1: for them. Looking
5: hey,
1: really
5: I want
1: good.
5: To ask you guys a question. I've been talking. They've
0: sure
5: been
0: have.
5: Talking about it down here. Do you think LeBron James is going to come back to Cleveland?
1: Boy, that's a
0: to do what?
5: Well. Direct the Cavaliers maybe to the playoffs again this year.
0: I mean, I heard that. My understanding was that he was leaving because he wanted to play hockey.
5: Really?
0: Yeah.
5: Huh.
1: Head to Columbus.
5: Huh.
0: Going to Columbus or maybe the Kings or something. Yeah. No, I can't. I don't think that he's going to come to the Cavaliers, Dick.
5: Don't you? No.
0: Well, now you've changed my mind.
5: No, I just, I just thought I'd, you know, wish you guys a happy 4th.
1: Hey, Dick, before we let you go, Alan's favorite baseball team is headed to town here starting tomorrow. The White Sox are going to be in town for 4 games, and we need your picks. Yeah. We need to find out what you think. So are you willing to give us some picks?
5: I think the Guardians will win 3 of 4.
1: Three of four.
0: That's
1: Dick's picks.
0: Yeah. That's your Dick pick?
1: That's Dick's pick of the week.
5: Picks, yep. Dick of the, but, you know, during football season, I got to call up.
7: About that?
5: I got to make predictions, don't I?
1: Yeah.
0: No, you do. I like a Dick pick before I let you go.
5: Okay. Have a good week.
1: He gave us 3 out of 4. So
0: I thought he was going to do something else.
1: Mm-mm.
0: Oh,
1: what were you thinking?
7: How about that?
0: I was luring him back in, and I thought he was going to give us one more Dick pick.
1: No, he gave us 3 of 4. He said the Guardians, he didn't give us which game, but he did say, so if you're a betting man, you got to bet
0: the
1: overall series.
0: So
1: and not,
0: he threw the White Sox a bone and gave him one
1: game. Gave him a game, yeah.
0: All right.
1: So Dick's pick was 3 of 4.
0: All right.
1: Or would it be Dick picks? Dick's pick or Dick?
0: I like to address them individually because he has different thoughts on different games. So I'm like, I need a Dick pick right now.
1: Yep.
0: And then if he wants, next time he calls, get another one.
1: Well, you know, it was a good, that's how I should have asked him. I should have said, so for tomorrow's game, what is your Dick pick?
0: Mm-hmm.
1: And then for Friday's
0: game. He gave you 3 of 4, though.
1: What is your pick, Dick?
0: The Guardians.
1: Right.
0: Mm-hmm.
1: I messed up. I asked him wrong. Damn it.
7: But I'll come. How about that?
0: LeBron won't, but Dick will.
1: Nope.
0: Alan, our effing power is out listening to you on a cell and sweating like a pedo at an elementary school.
1: Yikes.
2: What?
0: Wow, how about that?
1: Hell of a comparison.
0: Yeah, sure is.
7: Minors. Do we love minors? I love minors.
0: Oh, the president. Had sex with kids. Hey, I've got to take a break here. 35192 if you want to send a text. 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
19: A quiet residential neighborhood erupts in chaos. Carmine Galante, the feared boss of the Bonanno crime family, lies dead, his cigar still clutched between his teeth.
20: Masked men walked into Joe and Mary's luncheonette in Brooklyn today and gunned down Carmine Galante, a man believed to be the most powerful mafia chieftain in the country.
19: The execution sent shockwaves through the criminal underworld and set the stage for one of the most pivotal criminal cases in New York City history. From the minds behind the acclaimed television series comes Law and Order: Criminal Justice System. 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
21: My father should have been a dead man.
19: For decades, the mafia had New York City in a stranglehold, with law enforcement seemingly powerless to intervene. But the murder of Carmine Galante marked the beginning of the end. Discover how a group of young prosecutors took on the mafia, and with the help of law enforcement, brought down its most powerful figures. I'm Anasika Nicolazzi, and from Wolf Entertainment and iHeart Podcasts, this is Law & Order: Criminal Justice System.
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23: 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Those men, trusted educators, football coaches, and twins, are now facing more than 50 charges related to alleged child sex abuse. 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
14: When I hear music for the first time, I think, I wonder what that would be like live. I wonder if they can even pull it off live. I wonder if it even sounds the same. When you hear our songs, that may come across to people like, oh, that'd be really difficult to pull off live, or maybe it doesn't sound very good live, because it's very in-the-box, kind of experimental, a lot of electronics. And we pride ourselves on the opposite. When you come out to a show and you see us perform live, I think that's when everything makes sense.
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0: This is Elton John's best song, yay or nay?
1: It's up there. No.
0: Okay. It's economical. It's just over 3 minutes. My mom was a big Elton John fan, so I listen to all this stuff. This great is song. My favorite song from Elton John.
1: Is it?
0: Yeah. I know for you it's That's Why They Call It the Blues. But listen.
1: Nikita.
0: I'm still stand. Daniel's pretty friggin' good, too.
1: Daniel's fantastic. That might be it for me.
0: Elton John was famously terrible with money. That's how you knew how successful he was and how rich he was, is that he was terrible with money, and yet he was never lacking for it, right? But he's got kids now, and he and David Furnish have been married for a long, long time. And he seems to have maybe done a 180 on something that he was very, very much against just a few years ago. He remembered telling his older son during a conversation, hey, when I die, promise me that there won't be a hologram going around the world doing concerts. He has just signed a multi-million dollar hologram deal.
1: There you go.
0: He'll be 80 next year, or maybe this year. England. A multi-million pound deal for a Las Vegas residency as a hologram.
1: Wait, is it Daniel? Tiny Dancer.
0: I'm not as enamored of Tiny Dancer as everybody else.
1: Tiny Dancer might be it. Daniel or Tiny Dancer? This is right there, too. Boy, that's a tough one, man.
0: Love Goodbye Yellow Brick Road.
1: Rocket Man.
0: Yeah.
1: Good song, man. Daniel is leaving tonight.
0: Now, Daniel from Elton John or Daniel from Bat for Lashes? Which is better?
1: I'll go Elton John.
0: All right.
1: Yeah.
0: All right.
1: Saturday night's all right for fighting.
0: Oh, yeah. All right. So what you're trying to say, this guy's had a couple of hits.
1: Couple of hits.
0: All right.
1: Crocodile Rock.
0: Elton John, gonna be a hologram.
1: Levon, another good one.
0: Yeah. Although he's put on a couple of weight, Rob, so maybe he'll be more than a hologram.
1: Hey-oh!
0: Maybe I should jump off the top of the Empire State Building and do us all a favor.
1: Yeah. Haul a pound.
0: You know, today, Princess Diana would have been 65 years old. Remember when Elton John changed the words?
1: Yeah.
0: I remember when Princess Diana got married, my mother watched the live coverage. And when Princess Diana died, my wife at the time,

0: sobbed watching the live funeral coverage.
1: I remember everybody watched that.
0: Everybody. My mom recorded the royal wedding on VHS. I don't know if she ever went back and rewatched it, but it's somewhere. And when she died in 97, I just remember my ex-wife now, but wife at the time, sitting on the couch in the living room, like in the middle of the day, like sobbing. I'm like, really?
1: Yeah.
0: Like, you know.
1: People are enamored with the royals, man.
0: And I never understood that. In lieu of, I know that there's a lot of people now who think a king is a great idea. But, this, you know, we were founded. It's even more poignant and important if everybody talking about the 250th that this was all underpinned by a very, very anti-monarchical strain. But for whatever reason, there's still part of that in the American DNA where they just love the notion of royalty. And I don't understand where that is, right? We had like, they called the Kennedys Camelot. And I never understood that. But there's no denying it. I mean, these were big, those live, well, now we would call them live stream, but it was live coverage, those bookends of that royal wedding. Because Charles was a good decade, a good dozen years older than her. She was 20 when she married Charles. And I think he was 31 or 32.
1: Yes.
0: And, you know, somebody referred, maybe our friend Bill Maher, we talked years ago and he referred to her as a housewife who did some nice charity work. But he never quite understood everybody being so enamored. I mean, she was pretty and all that. But anyway, Elton John, they made a big deal of the fact that he changed the lyrics to Candle in the Wind for Princess Diana, played it live at the funeral, 1980. Because that was a song he had done for Marilyn Monroe.
1: Yep, Monroe.
0: The Goodbye Norma Jean. That was her real name, right?
1: Monroe.
0: Her name was Norma Jean Monroe.
1: Monroe.
0: Or was it Monroe Norma Jean? I don't know.
1: Monroe. No, I don't think Monroe was her real last name, was it?
0: What?
1: Wasn't it?
0: It was like Kinnicky or something.
1: Yeah, she had
0: get a
1: weird,
0: hickey
1: yeah.
0: from Kinnicky.
1: It's like a Hallmark card.
0: Marilyn Monroe.
1: Monroe.
0: Her real name, it was Baker, right? Norma Jean Baker?
1: There you go.
0: No, sorry. Norma Jean Mortensen.
1: Mortensen?
0: Mortensen is what this
1: okay.
0: says.
1: All right.
0: Norma Jean Mortensen. Boy, I'd go by Marilyn Monroe, too.
1: Monroe.
0: I'd go by Ginger Fish or Twiggy Ramirez. Norma Jean Mortensen of Los Angeles, California. 36. I thought she was younger than that. I know she's almost 40.
1: When she died?
0: Yeah, she was 36.
1: 24, 36.
0: Yeah.
2: Now in the nave, Elton John sings.
0: Now in the nave, Elton John sings a song.
2: Now in the nave, Elton John sings Candle in the Wind, with new words specially written a few days ago by Bernie Taupin.

0: And you whisper to those in pain.
1: And goodbye, England's Rose. But yeah, people watched that and they were just sobbing. And obviously the circumstances around her death were quite dramatic and violent too, so that didn't help. But Norma Jean Mortensen got the first run at that song. But yeah, Elton John will go out as a hologram after his death. And it really is pretty smart, right? You just sell your life rights because you'll be dead, but your family has some money. Those two people, we showed you the video earlier, those two people who climbed the very top of the Empire State Building up to the antenna are a couple of Russian nationals who weren't, they had no ulterior motive. If you've seen it, there's a documentary called Skywalkers, A Love Story, and they are the two people from that. Angela Nikolaou and Ivan Birkis. They scale skyscrapers with little or no safety equipment. And they scaled the Empire State Building this morning, I think, and arrested when they came down.
2: Doesn't it also...
1: You know what that antenna was? It was iHeart New York.
2: Well, those stations are always off the air anyway because they're an iHeart station, so it doesn't matter. Nobody.
1: So they were, like, they were like, because they were at the very top there with the antenna, and so they were like, there were no disruptions to the broadcast service. But it's a transmission tower up there. So it's like Z100 and Q104.
2: There's, I think...
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2: Is it just iHeart? Or is it... I know there was a bunch of radio stations.
1: I think
2: stations
1: CBS
2: up there.
1: FM is up there too. Yeah. NEW is... yeah, so a couple of...
2: So that's how stations. That's how I'm saying. I don't know how... They went all the way to the top of that thing to put that flag on. So I don't know how they weren't hurt.
1: iHeart Media New York had to switch to an alternate antenna during the incident in order to protect first responders who were climbing through the antenna space. Listeners were unaffected by the temporary change.
2: They probably just sat on that platform they showed them on when he proposed. And then once they switched to the alt sites, they shut that down and then they climbed up to the top.
1: Yeah. But got up there and they called in a War of the Roses to Ryan Seacrest.
2: Yeah, hey!
3: Hello, I'd like to send flowers to girlfriend. Yeah, what? Yeah. This is not girlfriend. My name is Ivan.
4: Yeah, no. I am not actor. This is real. Every day we have different amazing listener call into show with fake story. I mean, real stories.
1: So I guess these two are legit. I mean, they're known within certain circles, and they had a documentary on them. I'd never heard of them, obviously, but they weren't just a couple of randos. And now they're engaged. A high-profile trespassing incident. And I don't really think they're throwing the book at them. They're going to give them, you know, they're throwing some... standard charges at them. But they knew that. They knew what they were getting into. They made it all the way up, Rob, and all the way down.
2: And isn't that a massive security breach for that building, too? Like, shouldn't they be looking at themselves a little bit right now?
1: I guess, but, like, it's... Yeah. Well, because what do? You take the elevator as far as you can, and then you get outside. You probably climb from the observation deck.
2: Yeah, but how do you get back there? That's not a secure space.
1: Yeah, I don't know.
2: What if it was someone?
1: I've never actually been up in the Empire State Building. That's one of those touristy things I always plan to do when I'm in town, but I just don't get to it.
2: Yeah, when I did it for my birthday, we just did Top of the Rock instead.
5: Oh, good for you!
2: The line for the Empire State Building was like 2 hours long.
1: Yeah, that's the thing. It's like absolutely. When you go to the Eiffel Tower, you're like, all right, do I want to wait in line for the Eiffel Tower?
2: No, I couldn't care less.
1: They remained at the very top for about 30 minutes before descending to the platform below. They got engaged. 10 minutes later, they continued climbing down the antenna before being taken into custody. So, okay, nobody got hurt. It was just a dramatic scene, as it were. But, yeah, some hay being made of the Princess Diana, what would have been her birthday. And listen, if that interests you at all, there's no shortage of AI-rendered Princess Diana stuff. As with anybody else, a lot of AI Diana today.
2: Didn't they re-release that song? I feel like I was on the air.
1: They did.
2: I think they re-released Candle in the Wind, like a studio version,
1: they
2: right?
1: They did, yes.
2: They did, okay.
1: I just played you from the one he did at the funeral, but they did. They put it back out because it was for charity or something.
2: Yeah, I remember playing that version. The England's Rose thing.
1: Goodbye, England's Rose, yeah. Goodbye, England's Rose. though we never sure you. I don't know. Alan, you say it's always sadder when an attractive person dies. That is true, not for shallow reasons, just for the sheer fact that we have so fewer of them, right? I'm just talking about its eventual impact negatively on the gene pool when attractive people are dying. You know, if these people at the top of the Empire State Building, if they pull those masks off and they look like a couple of Chernobyl uggos, I don't care, right? I want them to be safe. Love is love.
2: I'm
1: just saying the gene pool will not be adversely affected if something happens to them.
2: They're attractive.
1: Are they?
2: Yeah.
1: Okay. Alan, Love Lies Bleeding is Elton John's best song. Is that Funeral for a Friend? Is that front half is Funeral for a Friend?
2: I don't know.
1: And then it goes into Love Lies Bleeding?

0: Just give me the studio one.
1: Someone Saved My Life Tonight's a good song.
0: Yeah, okay.
1: I would play that and sing it in my head to pass the time at an AC radio station as Someone Shaved My Wife Tonight.
0: I will say, I am bummed I didn't go see him.
1: Worth seeing for sure.
0: I know, I should have gone. He was here in town a few years ago. It might have been that farewell tour, or maybe the one, and it was really snowy. And I was like, nah, I'm not going to go.
1: The Bitch Is Back is a great one.
0: There's yes, a, he's got okay. A he's songs. Got a lot of songs.
1: I'm just scrolling through them. Like, I know. God.
0: All right. I'm still sticking with Goodbye Yellow Brick Road.
1: Someone
0: Benny and the Jets.
1: Shaved My Wife Tonight.
0: Levon is good.
1: Levon's great.
0: Little Genie is good.
1: Nikita, even that
0: yeah.
1: pile of crap was a good song.
0: You want a hot take? Step Into Christmas.
1: Love it. One great, of my favorite Christmas
0: great
1: songs.
0: Great song.
1: Step into Christmas. Hands up together.
0: Because
1: for forever and now.
0: Of all of the verbs to use, step into Christmas.
1: Yeah.
0: Oh, Elton, you magnificent bastard.
1: Welcome to my Christmas song, he says.
0: Do, do, do, do. Step into Christmas. And this is just tacked on like a re-release. If they re-release Caribou,
1: Mike and Parma's
0: and they tacked on Step Into Christmas.
1: Mike and Parma's upset there's no votes for Philadelphia Freedom. I feel like it's two
0: again,
1: on the nose. Good
0: that's
1: song.
0: That's great, but, though, too. Okay,
1: but
0: fine.
1: But not a favorite.
0: You've convinced me that they're all great.
1: Philadelphia Freedom, I don't know.
0: Yes, I do! I mean, Honky Cat I could do without.
1: Yeah, not my favorite. I'm not a big Benny and the Jets guy.
0: Even same. Even Crocodile Rock. I'm like, okay. I mean, you know. Philadelphia Freedom, yeah. Don't Go Breaking My Heart. Don't Let Your Son Go Down on Me.
1: Yep.
0: Your
1: Dong.
0: This Is Your Dong.
1: You can tell everybody this is your dong.
0: It may be quiet. Wrinkled, but now that it's long.
1: It's still super long.
0: Oh, come on. It's so silly and dumb. Get the hell out of here. What a disgrace, disservice we've done to poor Reg Dwight.
1: Yeah.
0: All right, we gotta go. I never did get to see that. I never watched that Rocket Man movie, though, with Taron Egerton playing him.
1: Same here.
0: I think that movie is they peel back the curtain and that's when they tell you Elton John is a gay man.
1: Wait, what?
0: Yeah.
1: Hold on. Hold on.
0: I don't have time for this now.
1: Elton John's gay?
0: I don't have time for this now. You know what happened yesterday at the very end of the show?
1: Oh.
0: We got gelatinized or whatever it was yesterday.
1: We got gelatinized.
0: Gelatinizes. Yeah. Yeah. Just it gets gelatinizes. Is that what it is?
1: Baloney sits out, starts to sweat. Yeah, that's
2: gelatinized.
1: Just that stinky. Yeah, what was that?
2: Gelatinizes?
0: Yeah, gelatinizes. That's what
1: right.
0: It was.
1: Yep.
0: Had to type it off phonetically, and I still whiffed it. All right, Rob, where can people hit you up?
1: WMMS Rob on Instagram.
0: Jess?
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0: 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Email me for anything. I just sent out a batch of Alan Cox Show stickers this morning. That is alan@alancoxshow.com. And if you're more inclined to watch, our YouTube channel is there for you. And who's on tonight, Stacy?
1: Yep.
0: Okay, cool. Stacy is next. Guardians baseball is done for the day. Comedian Leanne Morgan on the show tomorrow. I'm excited to talk to her. Our friend Bill Squire will join us next week. Talk about a gig he's got coming up with Mary and Mike Polk and Mattitude and Elijah Nevels. And that's it. Thanks, guys, very much for hanging out. I'll talk to you again tomorrow. I'll see you in hell.
3: You need to leave.
4: 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Be careful in every way. Be careful of what you do. Big brother.
3: brother is watching you. Be circumspect and discreet. Stay light on your mental feet. One slip and you know you're through.

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It's Stacy with you. 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And when's the last time you watched The Mummy? Brendan Fraser's The Mummy. Such a good movie. Goodbye, Benny. I am a librarian, as she continues to quote the movie in The Master of Puppets.

0: do apologize. I don't think we've met. I'm Stacy.
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0: 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This is, I'm new to the airwaves. Not new to the company. I've been here a while. Down the hallways, our sister station. Was it a brother? We've never known. WTAM. And so, doing production for a really long time, they finally let me onto the airwaves. And I hope they don't kick me off within the same week. 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
1: We'll start off today in 1995. At 12:01 a.m., the NBA locks out the players and the first work stoppage in league history starts. It would last until September 12th. No games were lost due to the lockout as a new collective bargaining agreement was reached well before the start of the 1995-96 season. Today in 1996, the Canadian NHL franchise, the Winnipeg Jets, officially moves to Arizona and renames the team the Phoenix Coyotes. They would later rename themselves the Arizona Coyotes. They would play in Arizona until 2024, when they relocated again to become the first NHL team in Utah. And today in 2018, NBA superstar LeBron James agrees to a four-year, $154 million deal with the LA Lakers, moving on from the Cleveland Cavaliers.
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Sabbath. It's Stacey hanging with you on Buzzard Radio. And actually, we're coming up on a full year since that Sabbath reunion farewell show. It was July 5th last year, if you recall. And then we lost Ozzy on July 22nd. Coming up on a full year since we lost Ozzy. And just 1 year of explosive streams. I mean, that's all the real concrete numbers we can get anymore, is streaming numbers. But like, how much did you spin your own vinyl? I know, me too.

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Do you remember whenever the Used and My Chemical Romance did their version of Under Pressure? Special times. It's Stacey with you on Buzzard Radio. Limp Bizkit back there too, a Woodstock 99 anthem. And I'll try to cool it down. Oh, I'm sorry, burn it down, Linkin Park.

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It's Stacey hanging with you, and I hope you've been staying cool in these treacherous times. Can you imagine, though, wearing white powdered wigs, red coats? What was the weather like in July of 1776? I don't know, but it's rough right now and heading all the way through Saturday, July 4th proper. It's just going to be hot, man. Don yourself with a neck fan. And you know that the original lyric from Andre 3000 was, "What's cooler than being cool? A neck fan."

0: 7 Dust. It's Buzzard Radio, 100.7 WMMS. It's Stacy with you. Now, Cedar Point tickets up for grabs a bunch of times this week. You got some chances in the morning with Rover. Alan Cox has those again in the afternoon. And, I mean, just throw Equilibrium out the window. I don't care how old you are. Coasters are great. Coasters are cool. Coasters keep you young. Because we're all turning 250 years old. So your next chance tomorrow morning with Rover to win some Cedar Point tickets.
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